0: had three catches and 11 carries, but he was out there for like 28 snaps in the preseason. So I don't know. I don't know if it was a big workload for a rookie running back. I think they're rookies. He should play. But I mean, at the same time, like the Cardinals really aren't playing for anything, and he's a running back, so like just hand him the ball and go, you know. So I didn't think at the time it was a big deal. But I think it's outcome bias, right? Like if he walks away healthy, no one's thinking anything of it. But because he got hurt, people are questioning why'd you play him for 28 snaps? Like that's a lot. It's way too much for a rookie running back to be starting. He could have gotten a high ankle sprain, play one of the regular season. You know, like what? They're football players. They're supposed to play. You know, like to me, the reaction of the amount of playing time he got in the first preseason game is completely outcome bias.
1: It's Black and Abdallah here on Westwood One Sports and the Westwood One Sports app, SiriusXM channel 375, and all of our great radio affiliates tuning into today's show. Shout out to all of you as well. Black and Abdallah live from Chicago each and every day on the air until 3 Eastern. You can always call or text the show at 310-840-4910. Yeah, I mean, that's the question with Jeremiah Love and the Cardinals. Was the workload too much for the first preseason game? Like, what's the point of running, 28 snaps, you said?
0: I think so, yeah.
1: What's the point of running your rookie running back, who is your most dynamic offensive player?
0: 23 snaps.
1: You know, yeah, Marvin Harrison Jr., okay, we'll see if he develops. But, I mean, essentially the way it seems is, like, that the Cardinals are going to be based on the back of Jeremiah Love throughout this season. He's going to be the guy that leads everything for the offensive production for the team. And so if you ask the question, why is your rookie running back running and playing that much in the preseason game? He's not someone that you need to see if he can get it done.
0: Mm-hmm.
1: Right? Like, don't we kind of know he's going to be good? I don't know. Can't you find that out in training camp?
0: Yeah.
1: Who knows? You can also argue from the other side that you can't predict injuries. So, you know, I think either way, it's something that is interesting. It's not great for the Cardinals that he's not going to be available for the rest of the preseason as long as he's ready to go for week one. I know a lot of fantasy football players are probably hoping for that to be the case, that he'll be ready to go for week one, because he will be someone, a running back, RB1 for many people playing fantasy football this fall. Yeah. So I could certainly see that.
0: Yeah, absolutely. And I think that, again, he should have played. I don't know if he needed to be out there for 23 snaps, probably a series or two. But again, you can't dictate. What if that series would have been 23 plays? What if that series would have been 5 plays? What if that you can't dictate how long this is going to go? That's why I think, you know, some of these coaches, I think, do a good job of dictating how many snaps their players and getting their workload in during practice and during training camp. And having joint practices where they can simulate in-game situations and get their workload there. And then in these games, they can just say, you know, we'll put them out there for 5 or 6 plays, whatever that is for a series, and then we'll call it a day. So we don't risk this. Because Jeremiah Love getting hurt in a game that doesn't matter, and now he might miss week one, maybe this carries into week two. Now this is something you have to monitor. LaFleur doesn't want to mention if it's a high ankle sprain or low ankle sprain. He's just saying it's an ankle sprain. It wasn't worth it for him to be out there for 23 snaps.
1: It's Black and Abdallah here on Westwood One Sports and the Westwood One Sports app. You can always call or text the show at 310-840-4910. From the 209, Chad in California. Our conversation earlier, Chad's responding to, talking about who's the most overhyped team heading into the NFL season. Some of the options, we were talking about the Cowboys. They now signed Von Miller, so, okay, the Cowboys, if this defense improves, maybe Dallas can be a team that can really compete to get to the Super Bowl. Mm-hmm. We also threw out a couple other names, like the Rams and the Bears, as two other teams. This is what Chad in California had to say. For almost every other team in the NFL, you could say if they stay healthy, they have a legitimate shot. With the Rams, if they stay healthy, it's a wrap. Chiefs also, to me, are the most overhyped. Dallas could be very good, could be a very good team. I agree. Can't wait to matriculate our way through the season and to see how it all shakes out. I love football from Chad in California. Shout out for listening to the show.
0: I love football.
1: So there you go. That's Chad in California from the 209. You can always text the show 310-840-4910.

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1: Yes, I see that one, too.
0: This is from the 615, the Nashville area. The text read, yo, that beaver stuff almost made me wreck my truck, dude. Wow. Crying emoji.
1: Listen.
0: Abdallah, can you explain that to our new listeners who've joined us in the last 5 minutes?
1: Well, there was a Fox affiliate that was describing a survival show and whether or not you could eat certain animals.
0: Oh, is that what they're talking about? For survival. Like Survival Man.
1: Survival. And
0: Remember that show?
1: Yeah.
0: Survivor Man? The guy, he would go out by himself.
1: Not
0: the guy that slept in the hotels. I'm talking about the guy who went out with his own equipment.
1: And he would set up the tripods and film himself walking up the mountain and then have to go back, double back to get the cameras because he was by himself. You have to do everything two or three times. And, you know, obviously one of the animals that has a great pelt to keep you warm.
0: Yes.
1: Meat that you could eat. Is the beaver.
0: Okay, yeah. Good Day Detroit, yeah. Fox 2.
2: Shout out. If you can provide yourself with food, and again, they're ice fishing because everything is frozen.
3: Mm-hmm.
2: And you're looking for fat in the beaver.
3: Yeah.
2: The beaver is the most sought after.
3: It is.
2: Ryan, do you think you could eat beaver? It's fat and then it's meat.
3: They made them all sick, though. They all got sick after it.
2: Well, you can't eat diseased animals.
0: The third guy on the set, he is dying on the air. He cannot speak.
1: But I get it. Look.
3: Oh, God.
1: Listen.
2: What about a moose?
0: Yeah.
1: It's hard to take down a moose.
3: I don't know.
0: What about a moose?
1: Listen, I just think, listen, she's got a point, though. If you keep the beaver clean.
0: Okay, all right.
1: If you test it to make sure it's not sick, you could probably.
0: What do you feed it?
1: You could feed it and you could eat it.
2: The beaver is the most sought after.
3: It is.
0: The response to her co-host to immediately jump in with the, it is.
1: It is.
0: Like, he was ready
1: for
0: it.
1: He was like, it is.
0: Yes, I know, it is.
2: Ryan, do you think you could eat beaver?
1: She knew exactly what she was doing, too.
0: Of course she did.
1: The way she said, do you think you could eat beaver?
0: The long pause for it. Of course she did. Would you?
1: What?
0: The animal. Don't be sick. The animal. If you were out in a survival situation.
1: I've eaten a lot of things in my day, Chris.
3: Easy. Yeah.
2: The beaver is the most sought after.
1: Yeah.
3: It is.
0: It is.
1: I'm not someone that's turned off by beaver. So I think I would definitely.
0: This is all you're going to do with this story.
1: I would definitely eat. Yeah, I think if it was prepared properly for me.
3: Right.
1: If it was served up properly.
2: Do you think you could eat beaver?
1: I don't think I could. See, the problem is in the wild. I don't know if I could prepare it properly. I don't think I could just eat raw.
0: Yeah? What were you going to say there?
1: Beaver.
0: Yeah, that's...
2: The beaver is the most sought after.
1: I don't know if I could... Do you think you could build a fire?
2: Ryan, do you think you could eat beaver?
0: His laugh is so great. It is so great on live television.
1: I know.
0: Fox Detroit, Fox 2. How outstanding.
1: That's morning TV,
0: is that?
1: Man.
0: Raj, we cannot say that.
1: Nope, can't say that.
0: Raj, you just texted us. We cannot
1: from
0: say
1: Raj,
0: that.
1: Too. Raj, too. From all, Raj.
0: Here, of all places.
1: Here, of all places.
0: Raj,
1: from
4: you cannot
1: Raj.
4: I was told
0: say
4: that, that phrase had multiple purposes. You're the one who told
1: not
4: me that.
1: That
0: not
1: phrase.
0: In this regard, you can't say that.
1: I can't
0: that.
1: Say that.
4: About
2: the
4: eating roadkill.
1: There's
2: kill.
1: A line.
2: The
1: that's the line.
0: Not, you can't say
1: here's,
0: that.
1: Here's... Can you build
0: should,
1: a...
0: Should that be the game at 310-840-4910? Text us what you think Raj just
1: what
0: sent
1: did
0: us.
1: Raj say,
0: what did Raj,
1: Raj say?
0: Just send to us?
1: Did you... Can you build a
4: it
1: fire?
4: It is a phrase that has been uttered on this program multiple times.
0: True.
1: Yes, in different settings.
0: I believe the
4: yes,
0: last
4: because
0: time
4: we've never
0: it was
4: discussed
0: used.
4: Eating roadkill before, Abdallah. This is our first time with a roadkill discussion.
1: Well, listen, I'm not. I will
0: roadkill discussion.
1: But here's the problem, though. I'm not gonna run over the beaver, and then eat it.

0: way. I would have to properly trap the beaver.
1: Okay. All right.
0: And then kill it.
1: Okay.
0: And then
2: after.
3: It is.
0: I also don't know. I don't know if in the wild I could properly prepare it.
2: You think you could eat beaver?
4: Oh boy.
0: Here's my problem. I think that by the time I would die, because
1: you don't think you can make a fire?
0: I think I would just get bored with trying to do the. Unless I had the utensils.
1: Trying to create fire out of two sticks?
0: Yeah, I think like the two rocks or the trying to create the spark.
1: Yeah, I think the rocks, I don't know if that would be
0: unless I had the easier utensils to make the fire.
1: Yeah, like I would, what is it? You need a flint? A piece of flint.
0: Unless I had the utensils on me, like I was backpacking and like I came prepared, I would get bored and just be like, well, I'm dead.
1: Okay, to answer the original question, if you're out in the wilderness and you had to eat for survival.
0: Mm-hmm.
1: Here's my problem. I don't want to be like, oh, I'm not going to say that because then you guys are going to make jokes. Like, I don't want to be like.
0: I prefer to eat fish.
1: Well, right. And like, aren't beavers as an animal? It's like a cute animal and they like that. I'm not like don't eat meat type of guy, but like I would feel bad. But I guess in a survival setting, you got to do it, right?
0: But here's the thing. I eat sushi.
1: Although, don't they say that, like, cows are very, like, emotionally in tune, and we eat beef. Like, it doesn't bother me.
0: Yeah, but I don't see that.
1: So if someone took the beaver away and prepared it for you, you would have no issue eating it.
0: I mean, usually, like, tough anyway, so.
2: Ryan, would you, do you think you could eat beaver?
1: Her inflection
0: I feel like I feel like I'd be much better to try to catch a fish because I eat sushi and then I wouldn't have to cook it.
1: What about like a chipmunk?
0: No, because I have to cook squirrel. That. I have to cook that. That's all the stuff I gotta cook.
1: You gotta cook a fish.
0: No, I don't. No, sushi is not cooked.
1: Yeah, but you want to.
0: No,
1: you
0: why?
1: You would like to because you're out. You'd like a hot meal while you're out in the wilderness.
0: No, I just need to eat.
1: Raj, wouldn't he? He would like a hot meal.
4: I think he would get bored. He would pull out his phone. He would open the DraftKings app, and he would pound the over on Oregon State because he would really want to, pound
0: the Beavs. All right, Raj.
1: The text coming in now at 310-804-4910 on what people think Raj said to us cannot be read.
0: Yeah,
1: we cannot read
0: these. And they're wrong.
1: It's wrong, but I cannot read it. But
4: phrase that has been uttered multiple times on this show under multiple circumstances.
1: I have said
4: which
1: it.
4: Has led to group text conversations off air about the several different contexts that you can use that phrase. We've just never had a discussion about eating roadkill or Oregon State before.
0: Again,
1: I believe the last time it was used, I was talking about air travel.
0: Yeah, about flights.
1: About air travel was the last time that I used the phrase that Raj used. That we will not read in this setting. This is a Monday. This is a very professional, straightforward football show that we have for you here on Black and Abdallah today.
0: Yeah. Talking about beaver. And the benefits of beaver over fish or fish over beaver.
1: I'm a fish guy. Fish guy. If we're out in the wilderness, I'm going fish.
0: Yeah.
2: So the beaver is the most sought after.
0: You clean it. Get it tested.
2: Ryan, do you think you could eat beaver?
1: the laugh from the third host who doesn't want to answer or say anything to get himself in trouble is just fantastic. What a great piece of local television.
0: Slowly lower my chair under the desk.
1: Shout out to our good friends at Fox 2 in Detroit. How great is that? Could you imagine if you're sitting there watching, what is it called? Good Morning Detroit. And that's what took place. Could you imagine if you're watching that, how great that would be? It's so funny. It's Black and Abdallah here on Westwood One Sports and the Westwood One Sports app. Raj will join us in moments and we will have one-on-one with Raj. But first, this summer, the DraftKings Sports app is now available in all 50 states.
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1: Deshaun Watson outdueled Shedeur Sanders in the Browns preseason opener. Can Sanders make up ground when he gets the start Saturday against Buffalo? Westwood One Sports.
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13: Live from Chicago on a Monday, it's Black and Abdallah. Now it's time to go on out to Parts Unknown, and that's where we find Raj Sharon.
14: And the next question comes from the line of Raj Sharan with Westwood One. Please proceed.
13: Please proceed. On a Monday, it's time for one-on-one with Raj. What's up, Raj?
15: What's up, fellas? We go one-on-one today, and I noticed something over the weekend. I don't know if you guys did, at least in just conversation with my friends and just kind of looking at online discourse. Usually when the preseason starts, I get a lot of the, this sucks, I don't know any of these guys, bad football. I got more of a sense of excitement. You know, people were talking about Ty Simpson. They were talking about some of the storylines. So I wanted to lead off with this question, because we're just 1 week through the preseason now. We still have two to go. Abdallah, what's the right amount of preseason games? Is it one? Is it two? Is it three? Or is it none?
16: Oh, man. I think the answer is none. Like, I don't think you need any. You know, there's no other college doesn't have preseason. They have spring games that they play against themselves. You've got all these teams are doing joint practices now. I know Todd Monken, our favorite coach, just came out and said that if they get their work in against,
17: to get a sweet haircut.
16: They're playing against the Bills this weekend. They're going to play their starters against the Bills in practice on Thursday. And if they get their work in against the starters on practice, then both he and Joe Brady have agreed to not play their starters in the game on Saturday. So this is the way this is going now. Like,
13: Sanders then starts the joint scrimmage. That's the start.
16: Exactly. But that's my point is, like, you're seeing that more and more teams are not trying to figure out, okay, like, who's going to be second string over third string or third string over practice squad. And, like, I just don't think you need zero is the right amount.
13: The practice is necessary. I think the way the NFL goes about it, Raj, is what is flawed, right? Full price tickets for these games. You know, my family's season ticket holders for the Chicago Bears. You have to buy the tickets.
15: You
13: can't just say, we don't want those tickets. We pay for the tickets for games we don't want to go to.
15: And people don't want to rebuy them. That's why you see empty seats. Sean Payton, my guy, was dogging Atlanta fans. A lot of people dressed as empty seats here today.
13: If you watch the cut-ups of Ty Simpson, he's throwing passes in like a half-empty Arrowhead Stadium in Kansas City. So, I mean, I think that part of it is something that's always annoyed me. I know it's very hyper-local, but for years, the Chicago Bears, not only did they is it a full-price ticket for the preseason, they were so cheap years ago that they wouldn't even paint the field. Like, if you watch the Bills, their field wasn't fully painted.
15: Yeah.
13: Which means they're not even spending their money on the event that they want you to pay full price for. And so, like, that aspect of it,
15: we were at four a few years ago. So every season ticket holder had to buy two. At least now it's three. So every other year, you're stuck with the bill for two right now.
13: Like, okay, I'd say this. Some aspects of it is noteworthy. Guys who are third, fourth, or trying to make a roster, is relevant and needed. And

0: And it's there's nothing wrong with that. And I like those camp stories, and I like seeing guys get a chance to play. So, like, that's one side that makes sense. Another side is prepping for the season. You have a lot of new head coaches, new coaching staffs, new coordinators, new quarterbacks, new offenses. You need time to gel, so the practice time is relevant. So if you're taking the preseason game seriously and it's a good product, I don't have a problem with it, because Raj, you're right. Like, I watched a lot of preseason action over the weekend, and I watched it. You know, I'm not running around saying that was the greatest thing I've ever seen.
1: No.
0: Best event I ever watched. No. But I watched it, and I was entertained at different points. So to answer your question, 3 is too much. 1 feels like the sweet spot. But I think teams are going to view the progression of camp that even if they're using these scrimmages leading up to the games, that they want to do that a couple of times.
1: Yeah.
0: They want to practice against at least 2 teams in the offseason. It feels like that's the way this is shaping up. So maybe the league should just do this. Hold your training camp and then have 2 weekends of preseason where you broadcast the scrimmages between the teams leading up to the preseason game. And then we can watch ones-on-ones, starters going against starters on the practice fields. I don't need a big, elaborate TV broadcast. I just need security cam footage up in the high seats somewhere with a view of the entire practice field so I can watch ones-on-ones. I'll do that. I'll pay for an all 22 of that.
1: All right.
0: I've got nothing wrong with that.
1: All right.
0: And you have 1 weekend, and then you have a 2nd weekend, and then you get ready for the season. I think 3 is way too much.
1: Okay.
2: What's wild?
0: Because like Raj said, it used to be 4. 4 was way, way too many.
2: Oh, man. 4 was a lot. But now these games seem so much more accessible. Like, all weekend there was a game available because NFL Network, which is now ESPN, they had a ton of games. ESPN had games, and they had games on their app. It was like, wow. Like,
0: it was accessible. Fun.
2: Crazy.
0: Shout out.
2: All right, guys, before we go to the next one, just a quick note, some breaking news, because you mentioned the NBA investigation, the ESPN piece on the Clippers. Just received a press release from the NBA. It's from spokesman Mike Bass. ESPN's article regarding the LA Clippers investigation, for which the NBA declined to cooperate, contains numerous and significant inaccuracies. The results in this matter will be made clear once the investigation is concluded. Statement from the NBA. Kind of blowing right back to ESPN.
0: Well, in
2: significant
0: Rosh, point,
2: inaccuracies.
0: Dom Van Natta and Ramona Shelburne are two of the heaviest hitters when it comes to NBA and reporting around Los Angeles.
1: Yeah.
0: So that is surprising that the league
2: they have journalism
0: back like
2: backgrounds.
0: That.
2: That's not like an opinion person.
0: You're right. This is not. You know, a young person that was hired to do social media saying that there's nothing to it. Dom Van Natta is that dude.
1: Yeah.
0: Raj, I don't know if you know, he's been on the Bluck and Abdallah show before. He is awesome.
1: Friend of the show.
0: He is awesome. So he is a legit.
2: I look forward to his
0: J
2: response
0: journalist.
2: To the NBA's response. So just wanted to pass it along. Just hit my inbox. So
0: interesting.
2: We'll keep an eye on that one. All right, back to the NFL, guys. One of the big storylines over the weekend was how well Ty Simpson played for the Los Angeles Rams. Shout out Abdallah, roll Tide. Also, Jackson Dark got himself knocked right into the blue tent again. So I wanted to ask this question. Who will have the brighter future long term? This year's 13th overall pick, Ty Simpson, or the year previous 25th overall pick, Jackson Dart? Simpson or Dart? Who's got the brighter future, Black?
0: I'm going to say Ty Simpson. It's Ty Simpson. Jackson Dart. I think the...
3: What's up?
0: The not really understanding why you keep going to the concussion tent audio from this week was fantastic. He doesn't...
3: What's up?
2: That is a little concerning for the position that requires a high IQ more than any other to not grasp that conceptually.
0: What are you saying there, Raj? Are you saying that maybe not as high of IQ there for Jackson Dart?
3: What's up?
2: I'm implying that it's common sense
0: on national radio. Is that what you're saying?
2: A player with a concussion history has to go to the Blue 10, and that would be a little concerning considering the position that he played. And maybe it would be less concerned if this was Cam Scatterbo that would have said it versus Jackson Dart.
0: Yeah, and the fact that in the first preseason game, he's taking big pops, big hits that would require one to be looked at by a team doctor.
2: Right.
0: That's not going to work. It's not going to work
2: long term. But at the same time, you guys weren't super high on Ty Simpson. We met him at the draft. You know, he's like Abdallah's size. You know, we weren't super
0: very nice
2: high
0: kid.
2: On him either.
0: Very nice kid.
2: Very nice.
0: Super polite. Abdallah's size.
1: That's not nice.
0: Well, he was sitting next to you, and I'm like chatting Raj as we're sitting there. I'm like, can you believe he's the same size as Abdallah?
2: This dude's that's a first-round nice. Quarterback in the NFL.
1: That's not nice.
0: No, because like some of the other guys that walked in the room, like Arvel Reese or
1: Francis Maui-Noh.
0: Yeah, Francis Maui-Noh.
2: Sonny Styles.
0: Right? Yeah, Sonny Styles. Like those are football players.
2: Yeah.
0: Like those are big dudes, man.
1: Yeah, yeah. No, I mean, listen, the answer is Ty Simpson. And I would also, I would say Ty Simpson, even if we didn't have Jackson Dart going into the concussion protocol this week either, because it's who Ty Simpson's coach is. It's that the fact that he's already in a McVay system.
0: Yeah.
1: Like, I don't know what Jackson Dart is going to happen. Like,
2: is that a little Harbaugh dig there? A little Harbaugh dig?
1: No, it's not a Harbaugh
2: dig. I saw that.
1: It's not a Harbaugh dig. It's just I know that there's like three or four guys that quarterbacks want to be coached by, and they're like everybody wants their coaches to come from. And McVay is like the top of that is Mike McCarthy's one of them. He's one of the quarterback whispers. And McVay is the top of that list. So I'm gonna go with the quarterback that is being taught by the guy that's at the top of that list. And that's also watching the current standing MVP and shoo-in Hall of Famer Matthew Stafford every single day. And gets to watch him every single snap of the regular season for the next, ideally, 2 years. So I'm going to go with Ty Simpson.
2: All right, guys. And finally, we're getting ratings. They're drip-dropping. They're trickling them for NBA 2K. Now, this goes beyond a video game. This is how we are regarding our players around the league. And in the latest drop, LeBron James came in a 91 overall, which ranked him 16th in the NBA. When we think of LeBron James as potentially the 16th, we'll use that as a litmus test, the 16th best player in the NBA, would that make LeBron overrated, underrated, or properly rated? Abdallah?
1: I think that's pretty properly rated. I mean, the dude's 41 years old. That's pretty properly rated. He's still top 20. He's still close to top 10-ish in the NBA.
0: 16 is just outside all NBA. Because there's three teams, right? First, second, and third.
2: So 15 guys would, in theory, be all NBA.
0: So.
1: I mean, I think that's properly rated. Is he going to play enough games to warrant any awards?

0: this.
1: I can't think about LeBron anymore without hearing that song.
2: I'll give you some contest, Chris, because I have the full list.
1: Yeah.
2: I'm going to give you the players that are ahead of him.
1: Okay.
2: His teammate, Tyrese Maxey.
1: Okay.
2: Karl-Anthony Towns. Is Karl-Anthony Towns better than LeBron James? Donovan Mitchell. Jason Tatum. Kawhi Leonard. Kevin Durant. Steph Curry. Cade Cunningham. Anthony Edwards. Giannis Antetokounmpo. Jalen Brunson. Luka Doncic. Shai Gilgeous-Alexander. Victor Wembanyama. And Jokic.
1: Okay.
2: Kind of in that order on up. Shai, Victor, and Jokic were the three best.
1: I'll say this. I think he's underrated.
2: Woo-hoo!
1: I think he's underrated.
3: Giving that list.
1: I think at 16, he's a tad underrated.
3: Yeah.
1: If you had him at 13 or 12, I would probably say that sounds about right. LeBron can still play. He absolutely can still get it done. He just can't lead a team by himself to a title.
3: Yeah.
1: Which he doesn't need to, right? Because he joined the Sixers, and they got all their great players.
3: Mm-hmm.
1: But 16 feels like a little low for LeBron James.
3: Now that I hear the names, I agree with you.
1: Right? 16?
2: I like it. There we go. Bleck and Abdallah, certified LeBron James supporters and defenders.
1: Right?
3: There's 100 home games. Can we get this guy at halftime?
1: Oh, the LeBron James singing guy?
3: Can we move out Red Panda for one game?
1: His music's out there, man.
3: Can we move out Red Panda for in quick change he's for a game?
1: He's got an entire campaign on social media trying to make people understand that this was not AI generated, that he created this song.
3: What's the best way to get him to prove it than to get him to perform it at halftime of a Sixers game?
1: I think we should get him on the show.
3: I'm down.
1: I think we should talk to him. I mean, this song is just in my head constantly.
3: We've got from now until opening night. Opening night. What a better way.
1: LeBron James. I agree.
2: What a better Chris's way to kick off opening night. Kind of goes high like his Mr. Williams voice. Yeah, it's a similar voice.
1: I can't sing, though. That's the thing.
3: What a better way to kick off the NBA regular season than to have him on the air singing a live rendition.
1: The NFL has the Jonas Brothers kicking off the season in Australia. The NBA should use him.
3: Why can't Bleck and Abdallah bring out that guy? I don't know his name, but shout out that guy.
2: That does it for one-on-one today, fellas.
1: That's awesome. Thank you, Raj. 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Now, Raj gave us the news that the NBA is pushing back on the report from ESPN. ESPN's report saying that the NBA has no evidence that the Clippers were circumventing the salary cap. The NBA releases a statement moments ago saying the ESPN article doesn't have all the facts. Okay. The Clippers have also released this statement. And the Clippers statement reads as if it's kind of agreeing with the ESPN article. Coming up next, I'll fill you in on why the Clippers statement is interesting. We'll read that to you and tell you about that in this story coming up next.
4: To a young defense that Jerry Jones loves.
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0: Here's Chris Black and Adam Abdallah.
1: So here in the last, 30 minutes, we've had some breaking news in the NBA. ESPN is reporting that sources say the NBA has no evidence that Steve Ballmer funneled money to Kawhi Leonard via sponsors. There's a whole article up there on ESPN.com. Don Van Natta, Ramona Shelburne, Baxter Holmes, three big-time reporters reporting on the story with sources saying in the article, the NBA has found no evidence showing the Clippers owner Steve Ballmer funneled money through team sponsors to pay Kawhi Leonard in order to circumvent the salary cap, according to three people with knowledge of the discussions between the two sides in recent days. So the story from ESPN is that the NBA has no evidence that this has taken place. Mm-hmm. You know, this all comes from Pablo Torre finding out, right? His podcast, he's crushing it for The Athletic. His podcast has done a lot of great work in uncovering connections between Kawhi Leonard and the Clippers and companies that sponsor with the Clippers who are paying Kawhi Leonard a lot of money to do essentially nothing. One company specifically, Kawhi Leonard was getting paid for appearances and he was not making appearances. Like a lot of money. It was like millions and millions of dollars. Like what was it? Upwards of like $25 million? Mm-hmm. For that one company. And then there's a couple of other items that Pablo Torre and The Athletic have uncovered. Like there's a company that has billboards, like the Jumbotrons that are up in the stadium.
2: Yeah.
1: That company also pays Kawhi Leonard to do what?
2: Hang out.
1: Who knows? There's like a loose connection to a low-level professional soccer club in the Northeast that is paying players who are loosely connected to the Clippers, which it's just weird, right? Mm-hmm. Torre's out there finding out.
2: Yeah.
1: That's what he's found out. Yes, ESPN's found out that the NBA apparently has no evidence that anything's happened.
2: They found nothing.
1: So that was about 30, 40 minutes ago that story was released on ESPN.com. Since then, the NBA has released a statement. NBA spokesman Mike Bass, quote, ESPN's article regarding the LA Clippers investigation, for which the NBA declined to cooperate, contains numerous and significant inaccuracies. The result in this matter will be made clear once the investigation is concluded, end quote. So the NBA is on the front foot suggesting that ESPN's report is incorrect, that there's missing pieces to ESPN's report. Since the NBA released a statement, the Clippers also released a statement. And the Clippers statement, Abdallah, from my viewing of it, makes it seem like the Clippers are like, hey, ESPN's right. Yeah, they got nothing on us.
2: They're like, ESPN's, let's move on. Nothing to see here.
1: So the statement from the Clippers, it reads, the Clippers introduced players, including Kawhi Leonard, to companies in which we have business relationships. Making introductions between players and team partners is both an ordinary practice by NBA teams and a common request of players and representatives. From there, Kawhi and his representation handled their own negotiations. The Clippers did not negotiate or dictate terms of Kawhi's endorsement agreements or determine what he would be paid. It continues on. Essentially, the Clippers are like, one of the paragraphs, the fact that a player has an endorsement relationship with a company that also does business with his team is not evidence of salary cap circumvention.
2: Okay.
1: That's the Clippers statement that they just put out there. So
2: in this article, it says that the NBA is focused on whether the team's introduction of Leonard to team sponsors constitutes a violation of the league's rules prohibiting salary cap circumvention, two sources said.
1: They don't have to look far. The Clippers just admitted that they do that.
2: Yeah.
1: The Clippers are on the record now with their own media relations statement that they just put out saying that this is common practice that we do this.
2: The league is examining whether the Clippers are guilty of failure to supervise employees, though it is unclear what specific rule the team would have violated or what the penalties would be, two of the sources said. So I don't understand. Like, if the NBA, if this article came out and it said the NBA didn't find anything, okay, and the Clippers are clear, and the Clippers say, hey, cool, we're clear, like, all right, why would the NBA be like, no, no, no, no, no, no, no, no, no? Like, why do you want to invite more investigation?
1: Well, the NBA wants to prove that the Clippers are circumventing the salary cap. That's what they want to do, because they want to deter other billionaire owners from doing the same.
2: I understand that. But this is a cloud that's hanging over the entire offseason.
1: Is it?
2: Yeah.
1: I don't know. It's the Clippers. No one cares about
2: Kawhi's
1: the Clippers.
2: Just sitting there.
1: If you're a Clipper fan, text or call this show.
2: Crickets.
1: Yeah, that's what I'm saying. Like, wait, it's the Clippers. It's Kawhi Leonard. He's going to go to Toronto.
2: Yeah.
1: And they're not going to win again. Like, wait. Like, I don't think it's a dark cloud hanging over the... You know what was a dark cloud hanging over the league?
2: It is if they find out that there's more people doing it.
1: LeBron not making a decision. That was a dark cloud. That was an annoying dark cloud. Well, look at me, cloud. That just would not make a decision.
2: If the NBA opens this up and we find out that there's more, then yes.
1: Okay, now, if the NBA is right, I mean, they immediately responded to the ESPN article by saying that ESPN doesn't know what they're talking about, and once the evidence is shown, that it will all come to light. Okay, mm-hmm. Fine. If the NBA has that when they're done with their investigation, sure. Okay. At this moment, I don't know. Are you laying awake at night trying to figure out if the Clippers are going to be able to trade Kawhi Leonard to the Raptors?
2: I got other things I want Pablo Torre to find out.
1: What's your number one thing?
2: Freddie LA7.
1: Oh, the viral tweeter from the World Cup?
2: Yes. That's what I want.
3: Okay, I hate you,
2: apparently he's coming back to ruin.
1: It's a bot.
2: Apparently he's coming back to ruin college football in 2 weeks.
1: Because it's a bot. It's not real. That's why. You guys both love that so much.
2: I did. I knew it was a fake.
3: No, he met from the director of communications for the New Orleans Pelicans. He hung out with Elmer Langley. He became friends with J.J. Watt. Don't take this from us, Pablo.
1: I don't believe J.J. Watt. Don't believe him. You want to be our number one CBS broadcaster? I don't believe it.
3: How can you not have trust in our interim number one color commentator for the NFL on CBS?
1: Speaking of, did you guys see the Paramount Plus promo over the weekend?
3: I did.
1: With the football coverage?
3: I saw it.
1: Jim Nantz just by himself.
2: Jim Nantz.
3: There's Jim.
1: Jim Nantz.
3: Just Jim.
1: I mean, he's there.
2: To scrub out Tony.
1: Yeah, well, I mean.
2: They've got the little pixel thing.
3: Reframe a little bit. Yeah.
1: Quite honestly, I'm upset that Romo's not going to be there this year.
2: No, you're not.
1: No, I am. He provided a lot of content for this show. I'm serious. Personally.
2: You just have to have someone else to make fun of.
1: Well, I'm just saying. He provided a lot of conversation jokes throughout the NFL season. Some levity.
2: You'll find someone else.
1: I'm sure of that. But Romo was hilarious.
2: Tom Brady will wear on you at a certain point.
1: No, Brady's doing well. It's Plugging Abdallah here on Westwood One Sports.
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1: 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You can call or text the show today at 310-840-4910, as you can every single day. People were texting earlier in the show. Raj sent us a message to our instant messenger, and we were telling people, text us what you think he sent. It was something that was inappropriate.
2: Mm-hmm.
1: We cannot say it here on the show. Of all people here on the program, to send a message like that, talking about animals, it's just
3: that is
1: unreal,
3: not true.
1: Raj.
3: I said a phrase, which, by the way, I had never heard until it came out of your mouth on these airwaves.
1: Time
3: which
1: and
3: you
1: place.
3: Have said multiple times during
1: yes,
3: different contexts, and that is all. I just restated that because it is a multi-purpose phrase.
1: Yes.
3: It was all uses. Abdallah, do not give me that look, Abdallah. Don't give me that look. You stop that right now.
2: I'm not a man.
1: Yeah.
2: Raj, I'm just
1: disappointed.
2: I'm disappointed.
1: No, you're not. Yes.
3: You of all always... people, you should be encouraged. You should be like proud of me, Abdallah.
1: And then you can always watch the show and you can see Raj. You can see Black and Abdallah on YouTube, Black and Abdallah show each day. And it was all coming off of the conversation about Good Day Detroit, Fox 2.
17: The beaver is the beaver is the most sought after.
18: It is.
17: Ryan, do you think you could eat beaver?
1: So you can only imagine what Raj sent good old Black and Abdallah here earlier in the program, which we could not read on the show, Raj. It was just not, you just can't do that. But yeah, people are texting us at 310-840-4910. They're trying to fill in the blank.
3: I never said it. I just wrote it.
1: They were trying to play a little fill in the blank. And usually we play on Fridays.
3: Yeah.
1: But it was today it was an early edition here on a Monday.
18: It is.
17: Ryan, do you think you could eat beaver?
1: Oh, no. That laugh gets me every time. All right, Abdallah, over the weekend.
3: I never hit enter and I just heard, no, we're not saying that. It's like, geez, they read that one right away.
1: I saw it and I was like, dude, that's funny. We can't do that.
2: No, nope.
1: We cannot do
2: cannot
1: that.
2: Cannot say that.
1: Not if we want to be here tomorrow.
2: Got to cook it first.
1: I mean, all right. Really? What are you doing?
3: Can I give Abdallah the shameful stare now that he was just giving
1: yes,
3: me 4 minutes ago?
2: I don't want to get sick.
1: I was moving on to Ty Simpson conversation.
2: Sick. I don't want to get sick.
1: Worried about eating something that's not cooked.
2: I don't want to get sick.
1: Or a way that you would say that, something that's not cooked that you're eating.
2: I don't want to get sick.
1: Yes, all right. Over the weekend, in the NFL preseason, I had a couple takeaways. Obviously, and we'll discuss the Browns quarterback battle of mediocrity, but Ty Simpson, I thought, was fantastic. You know, as a rookie quarterback getting in there for your first preseason game, to put up numbers like Ty Simpson did, like, it doesn't really matter at all. What, 21, 25? You know, 190 yards, two touchdowns. But, like, I think the key there is he looked like he belonged on an NFL field. I thought the same thing with Drew Aller last Thursday night when he was in action for the Pittsburgh Steelers. So, you know, the takeaway that I have from Ty Simpson playing well is, like, do you want to give all of the credit to Ty Simpson? Or is this more Sean McVay is the best coach in football? He's got one of the best offenses in football. He makes it easy for the quarterback, and boom, he gets a quarterback ready to go for his first start in the preseason against backups. And I would say one of the items I would add to that is, remember, McVay is the one that brought in Baker Mayfield midweek, got him ready to win a football game in the NFL when Baker Mayfield wasn't even on their roster.
2: Mm-hmm.
1: Baker, I think, is a far more superior quarterback and quarterback prospect than Ty Simpson. But this is also that coaching staff.
2: Yeah.
1: So I think you do have to give a lot of credit to McVay to get Ty Simpson ready to go and the work that they're doing in camp, and then give credit to Ty Simpson as well.
2: Yeah, look, I think it's, like you said, I think it's a little bit of both, because you have to have talent in order to take the coaching and learn the system that fast and be able to execute it. Now, they're not really throwing out a lot of complicated things because they don't want to open up the entire playbook for everybody to see. It's the preseason. Same with the defense that he's facing, right? He's facing a pretty basic defense. There aren't starters out there. It's second stringers. It's third stringers. It's all that kind of stuff. So I think that, look, he didn't come from some, you know, directional school in the middle of nowhere. He started at Alabama. Like, he was playing really, at one point, he was the Heisman favorite last year.
1: Yeah,
2: and
1: he
2: then
1: was.
2: It completely fell off in the second half of the season. And obviously we know Fernando Mendoza went out and ran away with it, and he ended up winning it. So he has talent. It's just, he wasn't projected to be taken 13th overall by the Rams, and everybody questioned it at the time. There was never a question of that. Could he have talent? Could he eventually become a starter in the NFL? It was that don't take him 13th overall when you're, hey, a couple plays away from going to the Super Bowl. Maybe take a player that could help you right now, where now it seems like, okay, maybe they not necessarily made the right move, but made a smart move, because now you've got a quarterback that, and this is the key here, you've got the best offensive mind in the NFL in Sean McVay coaching him, and he's watching Matthew Stafford every single day and learning from him for ideally the next 2 years if Stafford sticks around for that long. And if he's going to play like this, and it doesn't mean he's going to play like this every single game, but if he's taking to coaching like this and he can learn like this, there's going to be some drop-off when Stafford eventually retires. But this is a guy that is coachable, that can learn a system that you can put in and you can win with right away if you put a good defense around him, solid weapons, and of course, the best offensive mind and one of the best, if not the best coach in the NFL in Sean McVay. So it's like 70%, 75% McVay, but you also have to have the talent to execute this. You couldn't just put any quarterback back there and expect him to do this. You have to have some talent, and nobody's doubting that Ty Simpson was talented. We just didn't think he should have been taken 13th overall in the first round. Maybe waited till the end of the first round, second round, something like that. And that's where the Rams should have probably taken him.
1: It's Blocking Abdallah here on Westwood One Sports and the Westwood One Sports app. You can always join the show at 310-840-4910. I would also say the other takeaway I pull from this weekend of NFL action, Chicago beats Cleveland 34-10. But it's about the Cleveland quarterbacks. Deshaun Watson went 11 of 15, 126 yards, no touchdown, no interception, quarterback rating of 98. Shedeur Sanders came in after Watson started. He went 6 of 11, 79 yards, no touchdown, one interception.

0: defensive line. You don't have your weapons in there. You've got a bad, you know, all these excuses. Yeah. Yeah. He wasn't afforded a real opportunity. That's why Watson's a starter.
1: Which is fair. I've never seen more online chatter of someone not getting an opportunity like I've seen with Shedeur Sanders. No one creates more conversation online claiming that he has never gotten an opportunity on a football field than him.
0: I'll tell you this. He didn't give that wide receiver an opportunity to catch the football when he threw that interception.
1: That sailed, like, what, 20 feet over his head? Okay, I think those are fair options. I would also maybe suggest it playing out like this. Starters and the Bills starters and the Browns starters, they get their work in, the ones. And Shedeur this week is listed as the one for the preseason game. The starters don't
2: Jude,
1: play.
2: I'm sending you a Mary Kay clip. Right
1: Raj.
2: Now.
1: Hi, Raj. Hi, Raj. How are you doing?
3: So I was just trying to get a sweet haircut.
1: So we get the starters and with the Bills, and they get the work in midweek. Mm-hmm. And then what if, because there is no quarterback one for the Browns, right?
0: Yeah.
1: It's open competition.
0: No QB1 yet.
1: So there is there a starter of the quarterbacks at the moment?
0: Well, we were told that.
1: So my point is, I could see Cleveland running out there the first unit in the practices, and then getting to the weekend and being like, well, we don't have a starting for the starting quarterback, so Shedeur's out there for the preseason game as well for the start.
0: I get that.
1: I could see that.
0: I get it. But if you're going to do that, and I'm not trying to be one of the online Shedeur bots, but if you're going to put him out there,
1: what does that mean? An online Shedeur bot?
0: You've seen him. You've put out stuff on Shedeur. You've seen the bots come after you too.
1: Oh, when you can fund a campaign online to support your cause, you can do anything in this world.
0: If you're going to put him out there the way you put Watson out there, give him the same players.
1: Yeah, I suppose.
0: If it's going to be a series or two, do the same thing. Like, if you're going to have a quarterback competition, do the same thing. If that's what you're going to do in a game, or don't play, or don't have Shedeur play. Because you're going to, like, if you've made your decision, just announce your decision.
1: Is it also possible, in all the different scenarios that this could play out for the Cleveland Browns, Black and Abdallah here on Westwood One Sports, is it possible that he then get, quotes, gypped out of a start? You see what I'm saying? Like, they play the victim and they say, well, he never got his start because he got his work in practice. And then they don't start starters in the game itself on the weekend.
0: Mm-hmm.
1: And then they just go to the following week. Is the response going to be what you see from, like, travel baseball dads around this country where it's like, my kid didn't get an opportunity.
0: Yeah.
1: Is that going to be the conversation?
0: There's going
1: to
0: be every excuse possible for Shedeur, because that's what it is. As soon as he went in, he didn't play well. There's no excuse for it. He was playing against third stringers. He was playing against backups. Like, I understand he had backups, but he threw a ball that an open wide receiver could have caught. That wide receiver was open. It was a poorly thrown football. It was. Into the hands of a Bears defender. Right into the hands of a Bears defender.
1: I mean, there was a nice spiral on the pass.
0: Okay.
1: Give him that.
0: It was 20 feet too high.
1: Adam, he threw it. All right? Give him credit.
0: He threw it?
1: He was out there and he threw it.
0: But my point is that whether he's out there or not on Saturday against or with starters or without starters, even if he's there with starters, no excuse. If he's there without starters or he doesn't play, there's going to be an excuse. The excuse is, well, Watson got a chance, and he didn't get a chance to start on a real preseason game. Well, Watson got starters. He didn't get starters. You put him out there with the second stringers.
1: Yep.
0: So he didn't get a real shot. He got killed back there because you put him back out there with a bad offensive line, and you didn't give him real weapons. Wait, a starting wide receiver can jump 20 feet into the air.
1: 30, 40.
0: I've seen it.
1: Superhuman stuff, man.
0: I've seen it.
1: Mary Kay Cabot was on the Drake Toll Show this morning on Westwood One Sports, and she was talking about this quarterback battle. Take a listen to this.
4: Remember, Shedeur is a gamer. He's a competitor. Yeah. And you can't count him out of any of this yet, because

0: He really is coming along very, very quickly. It's just that, you know, he doesn't have the kind of experience that Deshaun has yet.
1: So, I mean, and we'll see how much time Shedeur Sanders has. It's a new coaching staff where there's no guarantee that the Cleveland Browns are going to have any of these quarterbacks on the roster the next season.
2: On the on the Bears broadcast, Stacey Dales is on the Bears broadcast.
1: Yeah, she works for the NFL Network, but she works locally here in Chicago on the Chicago Bears broadcast.
2: Yes, yep. She did say that when Watson took the field before he had the first snap. She did say, she was introing it, talking about the battle. She did say, Shedeur looks good in practice. She did make reference to, he's the one that is looking better in practice as of late when talking about the quarterback battle.
1: Well, I mean, if that's the case, then this is the week. Shedeur, go out there and play well against the Bills in the scrimmages and practice. Make a case for yourself against Buffalo in these practices, ones-on-ones, to where when we get to the weekend, they don't start you because they don't need to, because they're naming you the starting quarterback. How about that? Right? Yeah. And then you and the starters don't play because Joe Brady and the Bills agreed with Todd Monken that no one's going to play the starters in the preseason game, but Shedeur looks so good this week in camp that he's now our starter. Go out there and do it.
2: Yeah.
1: He can do it. Go for it.
2: I don't see why not.
1: It's Blocking Abdallah here on Westwood One Sports and the Westwood One Sports app. I do want to mention this just quickly. One quick moment on this. I want to touch on this because, you know, Raj, he had to put up with Blocking Abdallah for an entire summer where the World Cup was taking place, where we were supporting the World Cup, talking about the World Cup constantly, right? And, you know, a lot of people in this country finally got into a little soccer. Don't sigh, Raj. You're excited. I'm only bringing this up for you, Raj, because did you know that we have made it? We have made it to match week one in the Premier League.
2: Match week one.
1: That's right, Raj. Friday, the Premier League is back.
2: I would also like to, as we start this, I would like to formally congratulate Arsenal on winning the Premier League. Already. Congratulations.
1: Congratulations,
2: Arsenal.
1: Arsenal has not won the Premier League already. They have not done so.
2: Congratulations,
1: Arsenal.
2: It's not
1: the case. But here's why I wanted to bring it up. So, you know how we, in the U.S., we send our football teams around the world, right?
2: Yes.
1: We're going to have a game in Australia to start the NFL season, right? The Premier League and the soccer teams, they do their stuff in the off season, and then they go start their season where they play their football, right?
2: Shocking.
1: Makes a lot of sense, right?
2: Mm-hmm.
1: But they are having watch parties around the United States this weekend to support all 20 clubs in the Premier League.
2: Wow.
1: And, Rod, since you don't have a team, right? You don't have a team. No team, right? You're against it.
2: No team?
3: I'll be washing my hair.
1: I got a team for Raj.
2: Arsenal?
1: I have the list of watch parties coast to coast for the Premier League. For this weekend, for the opener, for the opening season.
2: Is there one in parts unknown?
1: There is one in Denver. Do you want to know which one's in Denver?
2: Can I guess?
1: Yeah.
2: Is it Coventry?
1: No, it's Arsenal.
2: Whoa!
1: Do you know where McGregor Square is?
3: Yeah, that's right by Coors Field. It's right next to Coors Field.
1: Mm-hmm. McGregor Square on Friday, noon to 4 Mountain Time. Noon to 4 Mountain Time is the official Arsenal watch party here in the United States.
2: Yeah, because Arsenal will take on Coventry.
1: Parts unknown, Raj. Parts unknown. You got a team out there.
3: We have the show, so I'm so sorry I'd have to miss it, but, you know.
1: Well, no, we'll send you on assignment.
2: We'll let you. The game starts right when the show ends.
1: On assignment.
3: I've really been looking forward to washing my hair, so I don't know if I'm going to be able to make it.
1: Washing your hair.
3: You know why? You guys know why it's Arsenal, right?
1: Yeah, Stan Kroenke.
3: Yeah, it's Kroenke.
1: Yeah, of course.
3: Because we get to hear about how, you know, God forbid the Nuggets go into the tax. Look, we know what we're doing. We won with Arsenal. We're winning with the Rams. Got it. He's bitter.
1: He doesn't like that Arsenal has success because it's taking funds away from his Nuggets.
2: Would you show up in a Coventry? Dude, the Coventry crest is awesome.
1: Yeah, it is.
2: It's got an elephant on it.
1: You should go Oppo then. Support the team that they're playing.
2: Yeah, support Coventry.
1: Go Oppo. The Coventry official watch party here in the States will be on Friday in Detroit, Michigan, 2 to 6 Eastern Detroit City Clubhouse in Detroit, Michigan is where they're official. I have every single club. Do you want to know who's here in Chicago?
2: Who's here in Chicago?
1: Aston Villa is here in Chicago.
2: Aston Villa. So I like them.
1: Sunday. And I believe there's one more. Hold on. Scrolling. Nottingham Forest is also in Chicago this weekend. So if you're in New York City, you can see United's watch party. So they're all over the country. So there you go, Raj. I just wanted to let you know. We made it to match week one.
3: Local park and watch people playing kickball, and it's probably the same as the Premium League or the La Liga League or whatever.
1: Cup. Come on,
2: the Premium League.
1: World Cup gave us so many great moments.
3: I love the World Cup of Soup.
1: Yes, the World Cup of Soup. Yeah,
3: I love Freddie.
4: Black and Abdullah's World Cup of Soup.
1: It gave us that. It gave us the Holland song.
3: All good things.
1: It gave us Tom Cruise speaking to the world on the world stage.
5: So as we gather for one final chapter, let us celebrate a tournament that has brought the world together.
3: I forgot how ridiculous all these clips were. We're grabbing them.
5: This is football.
1: This is football.
5: This is unity.
1: This is unity.
5: And this is greatness.
1: This is greatness, Raj.
3: Would have been better if you had with this.
1: So much.
3: These are orange slices for everybody. Yes.
1: What about Captain America? Christian Pulisic, you know.
6: Like that, of course. But, now it's time to rest. So.
1: Time to rest. Okay. The U.S., they're out. Time to rest. All right, Raj. Well, I just want to make sure that you knew that you had a watch party for Arsenal in Denver.
3: I really appreciate the information, fellas. I think I'll skip on that one.
2: Back-to-back champions. Congrats to Arsenal.
1: Match week one. We're already here. The fall is about to begin. We got NFL around the corner. 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
1: You can listen to Super Bowl 61 and every big game throughout the NFL season right here on Westwood One Sports. Abdallah, we are now 23 days away from the start of the NFL season. 23 days away from the Seahawks and the Patriots kicking things up.

0: for this year's NFL season.
1: Matriculating our way. You know what? On my walk here today.
0: Yeah.
1: It was a little crisp.
0: The
1: humidity was gone in the city of Chicago.
0: It's a cool day. It was a little crisp,
1: and I was like, it's just around the corner.
0: Felt like fall was sneaking in.
1: Just around the corner. Those trumpets, they're getting a little faint.
0: Yep.
1: They're starting to creep in.
2: Yeah, I love the NFL.
0: We love the NFL. Thank you, Bart Scott.
1: Those burr months are just around the corner.
0: Yep. It's okay. All right. Here we go.
1: I can't wait.
0: 23 days until the start of the NFL season.
1: Man.
0: For today's focus of the summer of football, here's the question. Do we have a new most overrated player in the NFL? new most overrated player. And no, this topic is not about Caleb Williams.
1: Okay.
0: Y'all can kick rocks.
1: That's mean.
0: Because he's actually good.
1: Okay.
0: Take that, Abdallah.
1: Well, I didn't say anything.
0: No, I'm talking to Raj in Parts Unknown.
1: Okay.
0: So here you go.
3: Of your guy, on the NFL's, okay? I'm like maybe the only one, but I've been supportive of your guy. I'm not
0: I know. You ran out. You got the Madden covered. You got the real deal.
3: I got
0: the game. You're ready to go. Locked and loaded. So the NFL has their top 100. We've made fun of it.
1: Mm-hmm.
0: It's no longer a TV show. They're just posting on social media their top 100. It's what the players rank, though.
1: Okay.
0: So some of the names have been way off. Yeah. The most notable conversation we've pulled this offseason from the top 100 in the NFL was Lamar Jackson at 69.
1: It's crazy.
0: Lamar Jackson is not the 69th best player in the NFL.
1: 67 spots from number 2 to number 69. That's nuts.
0: It's weird, right? So there's a lot of it that we've talked about that we can kind of question.
1: Yeah.
0: This is one that I think is we should enter into the conversation. Is this the most overrated player in the NFL? This player jumped from 51 to 21. So the 21st best player in the NFL, Sam Darnold. Sam Darnold ranked 21st. Here are the names at quarterback that are behind Sam Darnold. Dak Prescott, Jared Goff, Justin Herbert, Joe Burrow, Caleb Williams, Jalen Hurts, Bo Nix, Trevor Lawrence, Lamar Jackson, Jordan Love, Baker Mayfield, Brock Purdy, Bryce Young. All of those names are behind Sam Darnold on this list. Sam Darnold is ranked number 21 on the NFL's top 100 list. Is he now the most overrated player in the NFL because he's got a ring and that's it? He's got a ring. He played on a great team that had a great run. They had a great regular season and they kicked the snot out of a team in the Super Bowl. Is Sam Darnold now the most overrated player in the NFL?
1: But he didn't really do anything that...
0: That's what I'm saying, to jump the 21st?
1: Yeah. Again, these are the players voting on this, okay? And I think that depending on... Like, this isn't all however many, you know, hundreds of players that are in the NFL that are voting, right?
0: A lot of players.
1: There's a handful of players.
0: Big teams, big rosters.
1: I know there are. So if the players are voting on what they see, okay, this is kind of like the coaches' poll, I would imagine.
0: Yeah, which we are proud supporters of.
1: Supporters of the coaches' poll.
0: Speaking of, did you see the AP has their poll today?
1: AP poll is out.
0: All right.
1: That rag.
0: You're going after the AP now?
1: Well, we're the coaches' poll show. We don't believe in the AP poll.
0: We can also support that, too.
1: Okay, we can? All right, okay.
0: We don't have to eliminate and take down all the other...
1: We're drawing the line in the
0: sand. All the other polls. Okay?
1: That if the players that were voting were sitting at home during the playoffs and watched Sam Darnold's NFC championship game, they're like, damn, that's a baller.
0: I guess.
1: My problem is there is no world where Sam Darnold is better.
0: You can't even say with a straight face with a couple of the names.
1: Than Joe Burrow.
0: Joe Burrow.
1: Then Lamar Jackson.
0: Lamar.
1: Then Dak Prescott.
0: Yep.
1: I'll even throw Jared Goff in there.
0: Herbert, Goff.
1: Herbert. That's kind of where I'll draw the line.
0: If you want to debate Sam Darnold being on the same playing field as Trevor Lawrence or Bo Nix.
1: That's fine.
0: Hurts.
1: That's fine. Caleb.
0: Love. Caleb Williams.
1: That's fine.
0: Mayfield. Then that's like fine. I get that.
1: Fine.
0: But the Dak, Jared Goff, Herbert, Burrow. Yeah. There's no way.
1: No.
0: It's not even close.
1: And Lamar.
0: And full disclosure, I really like Sam Darnold.
1: Yeah.
0: I'm a USC fan. He was one of my favorite quarterbacks at USC. He was awesome.
1: Yeah.
0: That comeback in the Rose Bowl against Penn State.
1: Uh-huh.
0: He was incredible.
1: He was sacked.
0: He saved Clay Helton's ass so many times that season because of his brilliant play at quarterback.
1: Mm-hmm.
0: But he's not better than those guys.
1: Look, he had the
0: most. It's a tad bit overrated.
1: He had the most giveaways last year in the NFL. He was fifth in yards. He was, let's see, where was he in touchdowns? He was ninth in touchdowns last year. Like I said, he had the most giveaways in interceptions and fumbles. So where do you put that? Where do you rank that? Obviously higher. So who's left?
0: Mahomes and Josh Allen.
1: Josh Allen. That's it. Are those the only two Stafford. That are left? And Stafford.
0: Yeah, those are the three. So in the next 21 players, you're going to have three quarterbacks. That's not a lot,
1: Drake
0: right?
1: Drake May.
0: Oh. Oh, boy. Oh, okay. Raj, we might have to run back this segment when that comes out.
1: And Drake, we've got four quarterbacks left.
3: Most overrated player in the league might be Kevin
1: in the top 20.
0: If we find out that Drake May is in the top 10 or something, then we might have to redo this segment and say, who's the new most overrated player in the NFL? And then name Drake May.
1: In the top 20.
3: We
1: got to
3: get Liam Cohen's thoughts then. What's worse, Liam? Caleb getting the Madden cover or Drake May being in the top 10? What's worse?
1: Listen, he was a few votes shy of MVP.
0: Guys,
3: Aaron Rodgers says
0: fans
3: one of those votes might be tainted. But
0: come on. It's... What do you mean by that, Raj? What are you trying to say there?
3: I didn't say it. I said Aaron Rodgers said it.
0: Well, he says a lot of things.
3: He does say a lot of things.
2: Mike Vrabel and Diana Russini.
0: Oh, that's what you're saying, that she had a vote and she voted. Mm. Okay, all right.
1: So so it's going to be, Allen's going to be probably higher than Mahomes.
0: Yeah.
1: Stafford might be one or two.
0: No, Allen will be one.
1: Allen will be one?
0: It won't be Stafford.
1: He won MVP.
0: Yeah, but it won't. It won't be Stafford.
1: Okay.
0: You think it's just going to go by like that?
1: I mean, popularity contest.
0: I think it is possible that it goes, there's a run.
1: They put Sam Darnold 21.
0: That it's Allen, Mahomes, and Stafford as 1, 2, 3. I could see that.
3: And one thing to keep in mind, they do the voting before the playoffs. So Darnold got this bump before he won the Super Bowl. They have to vote on this stuff because all the teams go away.
1: That's even
3: crazier. The players who don't make the playoffs go away. So they have to do the voting like while everybody's still there. I think they do it in like
1: that's even crazier.
0: So the first non-quarterback will be Myles Garrett, right?
1: Has to be.
3: Yeah.
0: And then the second non-quarterback will be Micah Parsons?
1: Yeah. They both have to be pass rushers.
0: Who's the first beefy boy? Who's the first offensive lineman?
3: Mm.
0: We love offensive linemen here on the show. Who's the first big dog that gets onto the list?
1: Have we seen your guy yet?
3: He's gone so far. Hold on.
1: Who's your guy from the 49ers?
0: Oh, Trent Williams.
1: Trent Williams.
0: I think he's will be the first. He'll be the.
1: Oh, he has.
3: I think he was already. Yeah, I'm pulling it up right now. I think he was on it already.
0: Okay.
1: Then maybe we already have all the big. Oh, who's the guy?
0: We love beef on the show.
1: Raj, who's the best? Who's the guy in the Broncos that Pro Football Talk loves?
3: Garrett
1: Pro
3: Bowles?
1: Football Focus loves.
3: Garrett Bowles.
1: Who?
3: Garrett
1: maybe.
3: Bowles. But he was already on it.
1: Yeah, I think so.
3: He was already on it. Mm-hmm.
1: Then maybe we're out of beefy boys. All right. Yeah, Garrett Bowles.
3: Who's the guy in the Lions? The Lions have one that I thought might have been.
0: Penei Sewell?
3: Yeah. I don't think
1: maybe
3: he's
1: it's Penei Sewell
3: yet.
1: Okay, then it might be Penei Sewell.
0: All right. So there you go. There's overrated conversation with Sam Darnold.
3: Yeah, Trent Williams was 40. Garrett Bowles was 42. Both the guys you just mentioned were like right next to each other.
0: Okay. Yeah, I'm trying to think. Is there a corner that could sneak up there?
3: I think Surtain already came in. Keep in mind, he was hurt for part of last year.
0: I
3: don't think Surtain has. So Surtain could still be.
0: Surtain could be up there. But also last year's list, didn't they have like a running back super high? And it was like, whoa, what are we doing? Wasn't McCaffrey or Saquon like number like
1: Saquon
0: top
1: was up
0: five
1: there after the Eagles?
0: I bet you that'll be the case.
3: Saquon was number one last year. Saquon was number one.

0: That's what was crazy mm-hmm. from last year. All right, there you go.
1: Yeah, he was number one on the NFL Top 100, and he got the Madden cover. Like, they won the Super Bowl. Like, it was a year to be Saquon Barkley.
0: That's a good run. Day 23 of the summer of football. There you go, Abdallah.
2: Crazy.
0: Day 23. How about that? I don't know what you guys did all weekend. I had a great weekend. Thanks for asking. But I was just jamming out the entire weekend to hot tunes. You know, I was doing a lot of driving. I was on the golf course. I had tunes just playing, man. Now I'm knowing, am I blessed or am I cursed? Were you jamming out to this too?
2: Speaks to me.
0: I don't know if people know. This is the new Pat McAfee album. Yeah.
1: Oh, they know. They're listening.
0: Diary of a Polarizing Figure. Jamming out, man.
2: You think he actually keeps a diary?
0: I'm not answering that. I'm not answering it. But see, here's the thing, Abdallah. He is polarizing. People have thoughts. And he's there.
2: Yeah.
0: And he's writing songs about how polarizing he is.
2: Might be the only reason he made the album.
0: Yeah, he's a polarizing figure.
3: Yep. Uh-huh.
0: So like I said, I don't know what you guys did for your weekend. I was jamming out.
2: Cover to cover.
0: Go. Dude.
2: No skips, as the kids say.
0: No skips, running it back.
2: No skips?
0: No skips, running it back. I mean, how could you pass up something like Oops?
4: Oops, I start another pot today.
0: He's stirring the pot, man.
2: There's a new Oops in town, Brittany.
0: He's stirring the pot in music form. It's hot, man. It's how I spent my weekend. So as I was jamming out all weekend long,
2: mm-hmm.
0: I was thinking to myself, what were some of the best efforts from people in the sports world, in the music world?
2: Oh.
0: We're going to listen to some of those coming up next.
5: 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Can Sanders make up ground when he gets the start Saturday against Buffalo? Westwood One Sports.
0: Hey, it's Black.
2: And Abdallah.
0: Did you know that driving under the influence of marijuana is illegal?
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1: 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Like and subscribe. Thank you to Raj and Jude for producing today's show. Jim Rome and the Jim Rome Show is coming up in about 13 minutes right here on Westwood One Sports. You know, I spent all weekend just jamming out. Pat McAfee, latest album. Did you hear it, Abdallah? We played it on Friday.
2: I mean, I heard.
1: Jamming out all weekend.
2: I heard.
1: Yeah.
2: It's, yeah.
1: Music, man.
3: Now I'm knowing, am I blessed or am I cursed? Am I the best or the worst?
1: Yeah, it's hot.
2: Yeah.
1: It's out there, man.
2: It's certainly there.
1: Listen, if you got the money and you want to do something creatively, go for it.
2: Yeah, listen. People have been funding music for a long time.
1: Did anyone give him an idea that maybe it wasn't a good one?
2: I don't
1: anyone
2: think...
1: Anyone around him?
2: I don't think people tell people with money no a lot.
1: Yeah. But to be honest, I was just jamming out all weekend. A lot of driving.
2: I'm sure you were. Yeah. It really speaks to you.
1: Yeah.
2: You're a pot stirrer.
1: Because you know why? I agree. I am a pot stirrer.
2: You're a pot stirrer.
1: And I am a polarizing figure.
2: You are a polarizing figure. You know what?
1: Because I've always thought the most polarizing figures are those who say that they're polarizing figures,
2: yeah,
1: right?
2: Yeah. Like you're self-aware.
1: Mm-hmm. Plus, I also just want a good time. These are all tracks from the McAfee album.
2: You do, yeah. Who doesn't want a good time?
1: Yeah.
4: You were golfing over the weekend.
1: Yep.
2: Who doesn't want that?
4: You could have listened to this while you were playing out of your golf cart. It's not like you would want a raw dog while you were playing. You'd want to be listening to
1: Raj,
4: something.
1: That is now the second time that you have taken us off the tracks,
2: yeah,
1: Raj.
2: You want to listen. Yeah, you want to listen to this? Yeah.
1: Yes.
2: Yeah.
1: But yes.
2: Yeah. Jamming out.
1: I was playing golf.
2: Did you play better because of this?
1: It's because of the McAfee music?
2: Yeah.
1: No, because I turned it on and immediately shanked it for a double bogey.
2: Oh, that's unfortunate.
1: Ball lost. Ball lost. No
2: that's
1: good.
2: Unfortunate.
1: But he was, All right, so that's the McAfee album that's out there. I mean, if you were online at all this weekend, you saw people making fun of it.
2: Mm-hmm.
1: Absolutely hilarious. It absolutely hilarious.
4: It kind of united everybody because the music world made fun of him. The sports world made fun of him. Like, everybody kind of made fun of him.
2: I missed coming together as a community.
1: Right. And
2: like that.
1: And it was
2: over
1: also
2: something
1: fun to watch, like, ESPN employees, like, go really hard to support it.
2: Yeah.
1: Yeah, that was
4: good
1: also
4: teammates,
1: hilarious
4: man.
1: To see. Yeah, all right.
2: Yeah.
1: So let's take a listen through.
2: I miss
1: through
2: those company emails.
1: So I don't. let's take a listen.
2: You think they sent one out?
1: This is probably initiative.
2: That's what I meant by that, is that you think they sent out the initiative?
1: I think someone reported, one of the publications that covers sports media, they reported over the weekend that was not something that they were told to do.
2: Yeah.
1: But I do
2: That's
1: remember
2: what I meant
1: those.
2: By that,
1: yeah.
2: Is,
1: Hey, Black and Abdallah at the old place years ago. There's a new Star Wars film. Can you work it into your show at some point?
2: Hey, you think for Song of the Night, you guys could play?
1: Is there a Frozen angle that you guys could work into your show? Okay. Let's take a listen to some in the sports world who also tried to make music.
2: Oh, this isn't the first time. Yeah, of course.
1: How about Adam Wainwright?
2: Oh.
1: Country. That sounds pretty good, man.
2: I can't stand that. I don't like country.
1: No moves, yeah, but if you didn't know that was Adam Wainwright,
2: you
1: wouldn't have any idea.
2: I would have no idea. Yeah. I would tell you that is just some generic.
1: That could be Cole Swindell.
2: Yeah.
1: That's, or Russell Dickerson.
2: Yeah.
1: Either one.
2: Yep. Or Chappie Jones.
1: Well, I'm saying real artists. You're just making stuff up.
2: Yep.
1: All right, what about our guy with the buffs, Dion? Remember when Dion Sanders
2: tried
1: to get into some music?
2: Yeah.

0: Not bad. That's actually not too bad. It's not too bad.
1: Come on,
0: remember
1: Abdallah.
0: When Kobe? Remember when Kobe Bryant tried to rap?
1: Kobe was bad, man. No, this is so bad. No.
0: Yeah, that's terrible.
1: No, Kobe was not good at that. So, yeah. Dion was better than Kobe at that.
0: I agree.
1: Man.
0: Wainwright's the best so far.
1: I don't know about that.
0: What about your guy, Manny Pacquiao?
1: My guy? What is this?
2: He's got a beautiful voice. Beautiful.
0: It is beautiful.
2: He's got a beautiful voice.
0: Rather nice. I agree. It's
1: That's
0: beautiful.
1: Manny Pacquiao?
0: It's Manny Pacquiao.
1: I gotta be careful. He beat the crap out of me.
0: He's small. He's smaller than Ty Simpson.
1: Doesn't mean he can't beat the crap out of me.
0: And then Oscar De La Hoya. He got into it as well.
1: Why are the fighters singing R&B?
0: Because they've got passion, man. They've got passion, of course. Quite honestly, I think this is the best. Shaquille O'Neal.
1: Yes.

0: Yeah, Shaq was great.
1: Shaq was the best.
2: Yeah, man, you crank that up, you play some Shaq Fu on Sega Genesis. Yes. That was a Friday night with Surge.
0: Yeah,
1: Shaq
0: you're right, Raj.
1: Legit the best.
0: Major nostalgic vibes there with Shaq. Now, one wild card. I don't know if people know this, but the umpire, Joe West, you remember him?
1: Country Joe West.
0: Country Joe West had a country album.
1: Yeah. Now, this is my kind of country.
3: Bernie Harman told their story long before the TV screens.
0: Oh, Raj, remind us to tell you off air when Joe West's wife was listening to the Chicago radio station we used to work at and then wrote a note saying she didn't like people were making fun of him on the Chicago radio station. That's a true story.
1: Yeah,
0: that took place here in Chicago. I think Wainwright was good, and I think Shaq's is good.
1: Yeah, Wainwright was probably the best of the country, and then Shaq was probably the best of the best.
0: And then probably third, the polarizing figure. No, right?
2: I was going to say, where's McAfee land? Where does he land?
0: Yeah, I mean, he's right behind Wainwright.
2: So he's not the worst.
1: I will say this.
2: He's not
0: the worst. He's not the worst.
1: McAfee probably is the only one that used autotune.
0: Well, that's Joe West did, too.
3: Now knowing him, I guess.
0: He absolutely did. All right, there you go. Those are those in music. Jim Rome is coming up next.
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9: I look back mercenary.
8: I always say that when something bad is coming your way, and I don't mean like, I mean like bad sports-wise, something where like, oh boy. You know, just sometimes understanding it's going to happen and it's going to be inevitable, sometimes it helps, right? Boy, it sucks I gotta, because on one hand you could say, boy, it sucks I gotta know this ahead of time. But on the other hand, it's like, well, it helps me so when it actually does happen officially, I'm not surprised by it.
10: Okay.
8: Right? I'm okay. I've had time to deal with it.
10: Mm-hmm.
8: After tonight, and after a 4-for-5 night tonight with 3 RBI,
10: mm-hmm.
8: in which he moved his NL leading WAR number to 7.5,
10: mm-hmm.
8: I have come to grips with the fact that it is not going to be Shohei Ohtani, but Pete Crow Armstrong is going to be NL MVP. I don't know. First of all, I know that they're 1-2 right now, a lot of people, but I don't see anybody else jumping in the way of this, getting in there and taking votes away from the two of them. I mean, you know, look, Cardinals got a couple of guys with 90 RBIs, but Ohtani is Ohtani, and he's having another terrific year hitting. Pete Crow Armstrong's on another planet, right? You know, 30 home runs, 80 RBI. Again, his WAR is 7.5. His OPS is 93. He's got 30 stolen bases. Ohtani only has 7. Like, I've come to terms tonight going, okay, here we are, you know, August 17th, and I'm like, okay, yep. PCA is going to win the MVP, and we gave him away for Javi Baez in one of the worst deals ever. And not only do we not have Pete Crow Armstrong, we don't have Javi Baez, but really, PCA is going to be the NL MVP this year. And I've come to grips with that already. I understand that's happening. And it, mm-hmm. so when it does happen, doesn't mean I'm not going to hate it.
10: No,
8: but at least I'm not going to be surprised by it. I will have time to get used to it.
10: You know what you also don't have?
8: What's that?
10: Reigning AL Player of the Week, Pete Alonso.
8: No, I don't have him either.
3: 27 home runs, 80 RBI. He's cruising past all those metrics.
8: But the thing is, I'm a little more okay with

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0: All right, thank you, Nada. Bozo, the district attorney, writes in. And
1: Bozo, that's so funny.
0: Every time. Well,
1: Bozo the clown.
0: He wants to know, what happened to the dog? Did it die, or did you sell it for a joint?
1: No, I had him his whole life. He died eventually.
0: Yeah. They, you know, the thing about dogs, they don't just drop dead. I noticed, like, which is good, I guess. And I'll probably jinx myself now because I said that. But every dog I've had, they just kind of get old and frail. And then you have to take them to the, you know, to their demise.
2: What is that noise?
0: Yeah, what is that?
2: I've heard it two times.
0: Are you
2: now
0: recording us, Weed Man?
1: I don't know what that is, no.
0: Are you playing video games? Don't lie to me.
1: No.
2: It's got to be you.
1: What kind of dog do you have?
0: I have an English bulldog named Moxie that I love to death. Moxie's my my pal. Hang out with Moxie doesn't do anything other than lay there and fart. That's all the dog does. That's it. No real value other than that. Just there to eat.
2: Good for pets.
0: Yeah, exactly. Yeah, good looking dog. All right, well, we'll leave it there, Weed Man. We'll see you at the end of the week. Thank you, my man. All right, take care. There's the great Weed Man Hippie, our friend Billy from South Florida. Thanks for all the great questions and those that we didn't get to. Well, your questions probably weren't that good. All right. Kid because I care, as my old pal Chris Myers would say back in the day. So we have Mallard of the third degree. Here's the instant trivia. Pete Crow Armstrong became the fourth Cubs player to reach base five or more times and record at least one stolen base and two home runs in the same game. He joins Jason Hayward, Hack Wilson, and blank. That's the Insta Trivia. The answer next.
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0: scenario, Rick, might things change? Or when could that K gap narrow?
1: So I think a couple of things will happen. So first of all, we need housing values to realign. We need to get to a point where more people can afford a home. And I think that will happen over time, but we're still in the overhang from the COVID era when the Federal Reserve pushed interest rates so low that anybody who bought a home or refinanced the mortgage, then they're just not going to sell. They're not going to sell for years.
0: Thanks, Rick. Rick Newman, founder of The Pinpoint Press. If you've missed anything from today's show, there's an easy way to catch up. Just tell your Alexa, Siri, or Google to play This Morning with Gordon Deal. 20 minutes now in front of the hour. Coming up next, another humiliating fantasy football punishment, this one involving a costume.
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13: Accent I run to. And what is the government not doing enough of? Defending our God-given rights. You got half the government who's out there trying to invent new ones. 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What do you think is going to happen when you have a right to a job and a right

0: right to a place to live and a right to a doctor and a right to a car to ride around in.
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0: You're listening to WJOL, the voice of Joliet. In the age-old couple's quarrel, it's me or the dog. Is clear, and the answer often favors the dog. I'm Dr. Catherine Albrecht, returning shortly to reveal just how highly people value their canine companions.
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0: A recent study from New York reveals a whopping 1 in 7 people would leave their romantic partner if it meant their dog could have an extra 3 years of life. 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
6: And good morning, I'm Julie Cronus. Here is the news. President Trump says Iran should raise the white flag of surrender.
7: He made the comment to Fox News Monday morning as the Memorandum of Understanding between the U.S. and Iran was set to expire. The deal was reached in June and aimed to put a pause on fighting as well as reopen the Strait of Hormuz. Trump warned the U.S. will heavily bomb Oman if it gets in the way of the U.S. reopening the critical waterway. Traffic through the strait remains well below pre-war levels. I'm Mark Mayfield.
6: And on the roads, I-80 westbound, the entrance from Hobalt is closed, and that is closed until 6 o'clock this morning. That's with road construction, and the other delay is on the Stevenson inbound from Cicero over to Kedzie. The forecast from Will County's Weather Center, here's meteorologist Chuck Brady.
8: Good morning. From the WJOL Will County Weather Center, let's take a look at our Tuesday. Partly sunny is how we start the day. We'll get up to a high of around 80 degrees, but about mid-afternoon, look for some clouds rolling in. The winds pick up 20, 25 miles an hour this afternoon, and we do see a 20% chance of a shower, maybe a thunderstorm. That chance increases tonight to a 60% chance after dark. Could be some heavy rains at the time. Mostly cloudy sky. It was a low of 66. Sunshine for our Wednesday, though, as the rain moves out of the area. We'll get up to a high of 79 degrees in the afternoon. A few clouds, low 60s on Wednesday night. Thursday and Friday, pretty much the same story. Plenty of sunshine both days. Rain-free and temperatures to be in the upper 70s. From the WJOL Will County Weather Center, thanks for listening. I'm staff forecaster Chuck Brady.
6: And at 5:38, it is 62 degrees. A federal judge is telling the Trump administration that it cannot block the proposed move of FBI headquarters from Washington to Maryland.
9: The General Services Administration announced a plan to build the FBI's new headquarters in Greenbelt in 2023. The Trump administration tried to derail those plans last year, deciding that the agency would remain in D.C. and move into the Ronald Reagan Building. Maryland officials sued over the decision, and a U.S. District Court ruled on Monday that the administration violated federal law by altering a project already approved by Congress. I'm Tammy Trujillo.
6: And President Trump is defending his directive to the Pentagon to scale back joint military exercises with South Korea.
7: On Monday, Trump told reporters he had spoken with South Korea's president about getting a hand with Iran and was turned down.
10: But I called him. I said, would you like to give us a little hand? We don't need help with Iran. But if you'd like, give us a hand with Iran. He said, no, thanks. And I said, wait a minute. We have 39,000 soldiers over there guarding you from Kim Jong-un.
7: Trump said the U.S. can't go around and protect all of these countries, especially when they're not around to.

0: help us. I'm Mark Mayfield.
1: Opening statements in the trial pitting California against Meta begin today.
2: California Attorney General Rob Bonta says the company engineered its sites to foster addictive behavior in teens and children. The jury was seated last week in the federal courthouse in Oakland. It comes less than 2 weeks after Meta lost a similar social media addiction trial in New Mexico. The rulings could force the social media giant to make design changes to Facebook and Instagram. A judge issued a brief on Sunday resolving two pretrial disputes. California will be allowed to keep a star witness and introduce key evidence during opening statements. I'm Daniel Martindale.
1: And Queen guitarist Brian May is taking aim at artificial intelligence after using the technology to recreate an album cover.

0: In a post on Instagram, he shared a version of the artwork for their album, The Game, which he used Meta AI to create and wrote, "Maybe this is the time to realize we actually don't need AI." He went on to say, "I believe the price we're about to pay for this inevitable development is way too high." May closed his message by addressing the United Kingdom's Prime Minister, Andy Burnham, saying he must put a stop to the construction of data centers before it's too late. I'm Mark Mayfield.
1: From the hands of Hope of Illinois, Juliet Hope Center Newsroom, I'm Julie Cronus. 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
2: All right, thanks, Julie. Here is the sports news. The Bears signed D.E. Davenport. The Bears are adding depth to their defensive line. The team has signed veteran defensive lineman Marcus Davenport. The Bears also linked defensive back DeAndre Prince and waived two others. Chicago visits Cincinnati for its second preseason game on Saturday. Pete Crow Armstrong belted a walk-off two-run homer in the bottom of the 10th to lift the Cubs past the rival White Sox 7-5 at Wrigley Field. Nico Horner tied the game with an RBI single in the 9th for the Northsiders, who snapped a two-game skid. Crow Armstrong also had a solo shot to lead off the first inning. Andrew Benintendi hit a go-ahead two-run homer in the 8th for the Southsiders, who had won their previous three. The series continues tonight, and you could join WJOL tonight at Hooters right behind the mall there, as we will be watching the game with y'all, and you have a chance at winning a jersey of your choice. Ronaldo revealed possible retirement plans. Retirement could be around the corner for soccer star Cristiano Ronaldo. The 41-year-old told Vogue in an interview that this is probably his last year of football, adding that he wants to leave a spectacular legacy. The latest comments come after Ronaldo said last November that he expected to continue playing for 1 or 2 years. He had also confirmed that the 2026 World Cup would be his last. Ronaldo's contract with Al Nassr runs until June 2027. And the value of NFL franchises continues to surge. Sportico reports that the average team is worth $9.34 billion, an increase of more than 31% over last year. It's the largest one-year increase in at least a decade. The Dallas Cowboys led the way at $15.5 billion, followed up by the LA Rams, New York Giants, New England Patriots, and New York Jets. The Cincinnati Bengals check in with the lowest value at $7.4 billion. But there's still more than all six teams in the world outside of the NFL. And that has been your sports. This is Slocum in the Morning with Donovan and Rebecca. We will start right after this.
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7: 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Oh my God, it's early.

0: Time now is 5:46. It is Slocum in the Morning with Donovan and Rebecca. As Scott is taking, I'm actually not sure where Scott is this time. Do you happen to know Rebecca?
1: Yeah, he's in Florida.
0: Oh, well, he's always in Florida.
1: Oh, specifically in Florida? I don't know.
0: No, I mean, because like, I think last time he was at a wedding. I don't know what he's doing this time.
1: I think he's just taking a vacation.
0: Hard-earned, very hard-earned, welcomed vacation for Scott Slocum. So, we have us tonight, or today, tonight. Yeah, you can tell where my brain's at. Already thinking about what's going on tonight because we are going to be at Hooters watching the Crosstown Classic. And you can enter to win a jersey of your choice and a couple other fun giveaways that we have at all Hooters events. I believe we're going to be giving away some gas cards, and we always give away Hooters gift cards. So come on down. Maybe your meal will be on us. And it's always a good time. So, Rebecca.
1: Yes.
0: Welcome formally to the WJOL family.
1: I appreciate it. And this feels super weird to be like, I feel like Scott right now. I've taken over Scott's job. I've stolen it.
0: There you go, Scott. You don't need to come back. Rebecca's got it. She's doing all the things. So you have been behind, I always like to use the term behind the scenes because that's the name of my show. So you've been behind the scenes for how long? About a month, 2 months?
1: Probably like 2 months now. But yeah, what is it? Like a month ago that Scott was like, all right, you're getting on air now. So low key kind of on air for like the last, I don't, maybe like 2 weeks.
0: He does like to, he's like, okay, cool. You have any kind of experience? Guess what? You're going on air.
1: And I appreciate it.
0: Exactly. Like most places, maybe within a year or two, they're like, okay, like you can go ahead and send in your sound check. And then maybe a year or two later, someone will go, okay, like you can fill in for the drive show or the really, really late night show. And you can do that like once or twice. But Scott's immediately like, no, like we need people right now.
1: No, I know. When he sprung it on me, I was like, me right now in this very moment. Cause I remember I asked like, what, and he's like, you're going to talk. And I was like, where? On air. Oh.
0: Here's a microphone. Just keep talking. You'll be fine.
1: But, yeah, I think I've also been at our station for, like, 5 months now, too. So
0: has it been that long?
1: Yeah, because I started this job and my other job in the same week. So that's how I know how long I've been at both jobs.
0: It's very true, because I remember I'm just like, do you have any interest in board hopping? Yes? Okay, cool. Then you're doing it. Because at the time, WJOL was in sore need of board ops. And then you guys have come in and trained at exactly the right time, because we need more for all the football games that are going on. We have the Pigskin preview that's going on Thursdays that just started up. Well, just started up again because it's my one time of the year where I'm like, oh, football's back. Mm. So that's like my formal introduction to football every year is doing the coaches show down at Double J's, which was the most interesting show I've done there.
1: Really?
0: But that was fun. You guys did a good job, though.
1: Thank you. It was fun listening to it. I didn't understand any of it, but maybe by the end of this year, I'll be relaying sports stats. See, I don't even know what it's called, but like just all the entire time, because my boyfriend will talk about football and he's like, I wish I had someone to talk to about football. I'm like, well, really? It's not me.
0: Who's your husband or your boyfriend? I'm sorry. Who's your boyfriend's team?
1: I feel like he doesn't have like a favorite team. He just kind of like likes to win fantasy football.
0: Fair enough.
1: And whoever's winning, he's like, I like them.
0: Well, me and Julie, we're supposed to be starting a fantasy football team, right?
2: I could. I'm in two already. I have in 2 weeks, I'll be over at the, what is it called? The pizza place here, the big pizza place. That's where we do our draft.
0: Yeah.
2: And so I will be there doing my draft as my 23rd year of doing.
0: Nice.
2: Yes. Yeah. And that doesn't count the other stuff I'm in.
0: Still no
2: idea. I am a big football person.
0: Yeah, I still have no idea how fantasy football works, but
2: you just kind of fall into it. That's all I can tell you. Just kind of fell right into it and failed the first year, and you know, you just kind of go.
0: Right on.
1: That's fun.
2: It's fun. It gives you something to look at when you're out with friends and they're watching football. Now you can actually go, hey, that's my player. I need them to do better.
0: That's true. Because, I mean, we, I don't know if we're going to do it. No, we probably will do it this year. We do the thing where you can watch like four or five different games on a screen. And so when, you know, the Chiefs aren't playing or the Eagles are losing, we're just like, let's see what's going on with, I don't know, the Browns. That should be a fun
2: time. But if you're vested in a player, too, it really helps.
0: That makes more sense.
2: See? Gives you something to look at.
0: So, yeah. Dude, like I say every year at the coach's show, I am so glad that football is back. I don't care if it's just preseason. Interesting things can happen in preseason. Like, I don't know, Dallas not returning the ball at the two-yard line and trying to field it. That was funny. But, you know. Preseason. Really, no one cares about preseason, and it doesn't matter. But it is a fun thing to watch. And like I said, it is the indication that football is back.
2: Well, we still got a lot of baseball left, too.
0: We do have a lot of baseball.
2: On both sides of the aisle. Lots of baseball right now. Yep. I'm talking Cubs and Sox.
0: I'm sure.
2: You know what I mean.
0: Yeah, We could talk sports for a little bit longer.
2: I'm good. Anyway.
0: So, Rebecca.
1: Yes.
0: A little bit about yourself, since I guess the first time people heard you, everybody thought you were replacing Don.
1: Yeah, that was funny. When Scott was talking to me, and like Don just hadn't pitched in at that moment. So when we went to break, he was getting text saying, my God, is Dawn leaving? Who is this girl? And so he had to literally come on and be like, no, Dawn is not leaving. And she just piped and she goes, you're not ditching me, or something really funny like that. But nothing's quite changed. I'm still 26.
0: That's perfect time.
1: No, I think so. Don't really do much. I just kind of read and watch TV. That's the sole being of who I am. Just books, YouTube video, Adult Swim.
0: Look, there's nothing wrong with that. No. And as I always say, or as I was taught way back in the day, and it goes contrary to what I guess the civilian world is like, but in the military, I was always told, you have to make yourself obsolete, right? You don't want to keep going to, at the time, Afghanistan or Iraq. At some point, someone else has to take over. And that's, in you, that is what I see. Because eventually I'm like, Scott's not going to be able to do this job forever. He's not made that perfectly clear, but there's indications. And no one can do a job forever, right?
1: No.
0: So then it's like, well, I'm old, not as old as some, but I'm getting up there. I can't do this job. Thanks, Julie, for that look. I know I don't look old, but I had to Google how old I would be if I was born in November 1981. No, at that point, I was like, yeah, I'm too old. Like,
2: I don't want to hear that. I'm much older than you.
0: But I'm getting up there, and eventually, like, I won't be able to do this job. But you said you're 26.
1: Yeah.
0: Yeah, you have all the time in the world.
1: Yeah, sometimes it doesn't really feel like it, but thank you. That puts it into perspective, because I was like, oh my God, I'm 4 years away from turning 30. My mom's like, you literally just turned 26.
0: Yeah.
1: You're okay. But
0: also, you are eventually the future of, I don't know JOL, but definitely for now you're the future of JOL.
1: I'll gladly be that future with a smile on my face.
0: So, you know, Got to introduce you early. Got to get people used to you because unlike my introduction, where it was just like, "Hey, Donovan, you're just going to do the morning show one day." Okay. Yeah, sure. Don't think I had said a word on JOL up until that point. Did I have? No, I absolutely did not. Yeah, it was just like, here's a microphone, go ahead and talk. And at that point, I had a little bit of experience doing radio, but had absolutely none doing JOL. So I'm just like, well, I mean, I can talk about the latest bands, and I know how to go to a break with music. I guess I can make this work. But I'm very happy that you have gotten significantly more training than I did.
1: Yeah, the only thing that's the huge change is when I was doing this in college, I was talking about, like, just pop culture and things going, like, it was me and, like, three other college girls, so we were just kind of, like, gossiping for the whole 2 hours. And so now having to talk about news, I'm like, oh, gosh. In sports, I know nothing about that. I can't just play whatever song I want.
0: I know, right? you're like, now I have, like,
1: responsibilities.
0: Yeah, responsibilities. I have to keep up with time. There's a clock.
1: Yeah, like, yeah. That one was always easy because it was, like, just a slot of 2 hours. And then we'd also, like, rotate on who was doing the board. So, like, there'd be, like, 2 weeks. And then maybe, like, if there was, like, a school break, I'd come back. I'm like, how do I use any of this ever again? But also wasn't, like, as much as this over here at the station. But got used to it, so I was happy about that.
0: It is very much like riding a bike. Eventually, you're just like, okay, if this is supposed to do this, then I kind of know what to do.
1: Yeah.
0: But we'll catch up more with Rebecca and the news here when we come back. 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
1: Agreed to by the United States and Iran is now expired, and the Strait of Hormuz is still shut down. Iran issuing a statement today saying it will remain that way unless the U.S. lifts its naval blockade, releases foreign assets, and ends military threats on all fronts. ABC's Karen Hua has White House reaction.
2: The president insists that the U.S. has full control over the strategic waterway and says he may soon declare it a U.S. territory. But his own energy secretary says the strait is a conflict zone. It comes as the 60-day deadline to reach a long-term peace agreement expired Monday, with no nuclear deal and no talks scheduled.
1: More than 600 drones fired from Ukraine toward Moscow overnight. Word of a high-rise hit, as well as a warehouse for wild berries, Russia's equivalent to Amazon, underway in Indiana. Meta goes on trial again today. This case concerns a lawsuit filed by nearly 30 state attorneys general. Here's ABC's Mike DeBusky.
3: This latest lawsuit against Meta argues the design of platforms like Facebook and Instagram caused harm to users' mental health, including children. Most content that gets published on social media is protected by Section 230 of the Communications Decency Act. But previous cases in New Mexico and California have argued successfully that Section 230 doesn't apply to these questions because they're about features like notifications, which the company is responsible for, as opposed to content, which comes from an individual. Mike DeBusky, ABC News.
1: Cleanup in Hawaii after Tropical Storm Lala. ABC's Melissa Adan on the Big Island.
4: The storm dumped more than 3 feet of rain in the mountains. Mudslides took down hillsides and trees and washed away roads. The storm knocked out power to more than a 250,000 homes and businesses, and authorities say that it will take up to a month to restore power in the hardest hit areas.
1: Clean up in Indiana as well after widespread flooding. This is ABC News.
5: 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And yes, I told you so.
1: 14 people charged in an alleged cocaine trafficking ring at Penn State.
6: The number of driver's licenses.
1: Officials say between 2023 and 2024, two of the suspects made regular trips to New York and Philadelphia to buy as much as a kilo of the drug at a time. They say the cocaine was then allegedly packaged to sell to students at two fraternity houses. The drugs were allegedly then sold to other students with payments using cash or using apps. Officials say one of the suspects was known as the largest dealer of cocaine for Penn State students ever. In the Massachusetts trial of Lindsay Clancy, it goes on. She says she was suffering from postpartum psychosis when she killed her three young children in 2023. ABC's Aaron Katursky has more on her mother's testimony on Monday.
7: Paula Musgrove testified her daughter grew anxious near the end of her maternity leave.
8: And then she told us.
9: What did she tell you?
8: She told us that she had thoughts of harming the children.
7: Mom, she read this text from Clancy asking for help.
8: I'm really sick. Something is wrong. It's just really scary, and I don't want to be alone.
7: Clancy arguing a combination of psychiatric drugs prescribed after the birth of her third child made her postpartum psychosis worse.
1: Opening arguments delivered in a Las Vegas courtroom in the murder trial of Dwayne Keefe D. Davis, who was accused in the 1996 killing of rapper Tupac Shakur. His defense team claims the state's case is full of holes, Davis disputing what he wrote in his own 2019 memoir about it. Sherry Preston, ABC News.
9: Lanny went to college and racked up huge debt.
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12: Yum, yum. Donate that. Everyone's going to be amazing.
1: And good morning. I am Julie Cronus. Here is the news. A Joliet man was arrested in a deadly DUI crash on Saturday. Officers responded to South Chicago Street and Fifth Avenue for a report of a traffic accident. Motorcycle driven by a 72-year-old Joliet man was hit while a vehicle driven by Frederick Caldwell was attempting to make a right-hand turn onto westbound Fifth Avenue. The motorcyclist was ejected, sustained life-threatening injuries, and actually he did die. Caldwell was charged with aggravated DUI and improper lane usage. This investigation does remain, this crash does remain under investigation. If you're on the roads, I-80 westbound, the entrance from Hobalt has been reopened, and that was all due to some road construction. If you're on the Stevenson inbound, you are heavy from Harlem over to Kedzie. The forecast for Will County's Weather Center. Here's meteorologist Chuck Brady.
13: Good morning. From the WJOL Will County Weather Center, let's take a look at our Tuesday. Partly sunny is how we start today. We'll get up to a high of around 80 degrees, but about mid-afternoon, look for some clouds rolling in. The winds pick up 20, 25 miles an hour this afternoon, and we do see a 20% chance of a shower, maybe a thunderstorm. That chance increases tonight to a 60% chance after dark. Could be some heavy rains at time. Mostly cloudy sky, was a low of 66. Sunshine for our Wednesday, though, as the rain moves out of the area. We'll get up to a high of 79 degrees in the afternoon. A few clouds, low 60s on Wednesday night. Thursday and Friday, pretty much the same story. Plenty of sunshine both days. Rain-free and temperatures to be in the upper 70s. From the WJOL Will County Weather Center, thanks for listening. I'm staff forecaster Chuck Brady.
1: At 6:06, it's 62 degrees. Joliet Catholic Academy's final plans for a new 5,500-seat stadium and other campus additions are going before the city council today for approval. They already approved the preliminary plans, but the project has faced opposition from neighbors and other council members. JCA already has begun excavation on the site just east of its Larkin campus. It's the first on-campus stadium for one of the state's legendary football programs. It has attracted some attention. It's going to include some renovations to the baseball and softball fields as well, and a construction of a new pickleball court. The FAA is investigating after two airplanes suffered tire damage in separate incidents at O'Hare Airport. An American Airlines flight from New York to LaGuardia blew two tires by landing at O'Hare yesterday. Just hours later, United flight from Omaha suffered tire damage while arriving at O'Hare, and no injuries were reported. Lainey Wilson setting the record at the Illinois State Fair. The country superstar performed in front of more than 15,500 fans on the grandstand stage Saturday night. She broke the previous attendance record set by Megan Maroney last year. The Illinois State Fair is running through August 23rd. Ginny Lou, a six-year-old pug, is the world's ugliest dog.
14: She was crowned the winner of the 50th annual World's Ugliest Dog Contest, held Friday at the Sonoma County Fairgrounds in Santa Rosa, California. Her owner, Michelle Grady, will get $5,000 and the opportunity for Ginny Lou to appear on a mug root beer can. It was Ginny Lou's fourth attempt to be declared the ugliest. I'm Michael Kastner.
1: And as the kids go back to school, parents are falling into the back-to-school parent trap.
15: According to Beyond Finance, the trap is the price of belonging, a financial and emotional pressure parents face to buy trendy gear so their kids fit in. 70% of parents fall into the trap, and 58% of parents polled say back-to-school shopping is more stressful than holiday shopping, with nearly half of all parents going into debt to pull it off. Experts say the balance is between financial stress and parental guilt, and it's up to you to define it. I'm Bree Tennis.
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0: It's 6:12. You're listening to Slocum in the Morning here on 1340 WJOL, Will County's News Talk Sports. I am Donovan, filling in for Scott, along with Rebecca,
1: who Hello. Is
0: doing her first whole on-air time.
1: I know.
0: time slot.
1: I can't believe you all have to listen to me for hours today. But it'll be fun.
0: It's only three. It's not so bad. So, national days. It's national back-to-school month. And
1: it is.
0: I know that 204 started going to school this week.
1: They did. I know. I've been seeing, like, so many buses now when I'm driving. I had such a nice time during the summer where I didn't have to, like, worry about waiting or stopping behind the buses. But, like, even on the way here this morning, I had, like, five buses behind me. And I was like, sorry, I'm going as fast as I can. But I do know a couple school districts have started and or are starting in the next, like, couple days or so. But did you like going back to school?
0: No.
1: No?
0: at the time, I did not. Let's put it that way.
1: I liked it. I liked the structure. After, like, the first month of summer vacation, I got kind of over it. Where I was like, I slept until, like, 1 p.m. And then I would just do nothing the rest of the day. And then by the time I would go to sleep, I'd be like, wow, I just wasted that entire day. So I kind of liked school in that regard.
0: See, looking back on it now, I'm like, I wish I was back in school, especially high school, even with all the, like, you know, supposed drama that I thought was really important at the time. Like, now it's just like, dude, that was so much easier. Like you said, the structure of, this is what time I have to wake up. And at the time it sucked, and I didn't want to wake up. But now it's like, I knew exactly what my day was going to be every single day. I had maybe 10, 15 minutes in between that time to call my own, but it was very structured, as you said. And now, being an adult, it's like you can find that structure and you can make that structure on your own, but no one's telling you, like, hey, you have to do this or you have to do that. So my son just graduated school, so it's very weird to not have to wake him up anymore at 6.

0: happens. We just didn't want him to like sit around do nothing.
1: Yeah.
0: He has a part-time job at McDonald's. He makes decent money there, but you got to continue improving yourself. So we're like, you're going to go to school until you pass this class.
1: Yeah.
0: And I made him a deal, and I said, hey, if you do go back to college, I will go with you. And so,
1: That's so sweet.
0: I am going with him. I'm not, because he chose, we let him do his own thing. We let him choose his own classes. For some odd reason, he chose every class that starts at 8 o'clock in the morning for the entire week. So he is at school from like 8 to 10 every day, Monday, Tuesday, Thursday, Friday, or something like that.
1: And
0: I'm like, why? Why did you do that?
1: Yeah, when I was in college, I eased myself into it at first because I knew if I just immediately, like, off the bat took everything at 8 a.m., it would not work.
2: I didn't take one 8 o'clock class ever.
0: No,
2: ever.
0: Not one. Absolutely
2: they told
0: not.
2: They told me don't do that when I was a freshman, so I didn't.
1: You didn't have any that, like, no. specifically required no. you? Oh, my God, you're so lucky.
2: I'm an English major. No.
1: I was a journalism major and
2: I majored in comm too, but geez, no.
1: Gosh. There were some I couldn't get around, nope. So I had to.
2: Yeah, it all depends, I guess.
0: I think my earliest class is like 9 o'clock. Yeah. I'm like, that's reasonable, especially since we live like 20 minutes away, that's fine. So even though I told him, yeah, I'll go to school with you and I tried to coordinate our schedules. He's being a hardhead and was just like, I'm going to school at 8. I'm like, okay, cool. I'll go with you when I have class and then sit in the car and hang out for like an hour. But the days that I don't have class, no, I'm absolutely not going with you.
2: No.
1: Like, are you doing the same thing as him or something different?
0: I'm stepping into your realm.
1: With libraries?
0: Yes.
1: So me and you might be in the same realm again, because I want to go back to school, too, for that.
0: See, and then you'll be training me.
1: Who knows?
0: I had to, because being veteran, I had to justify my decision on what, like, classes I took. And I was like, look, one, everybody has it in their mind that, like, librarians are older women who are just, like, you know, all they do is sit there and take care of books. I know there's a lot more data processing to do that.
1: Yeah.
0: I don't mind doing data processing. And I enjoy books. So I could do data processing for anything else, but I'd much rather do it at a library. So
1: I was like, you could even do like, I saw also if you get a degree in library sciences that you can also work in like museums,
0: mm-hmm.
1: you can work in like research centers, but like obviously libraries are like the main seller. I love working in a library. It's so peaceful.
0: Yeah. So. Now, maybe not always, because I mean, I have a really long story about what I always wanted to be. Hint, it's a lion. And then I found out that I couldn't be a lion, so I decided to do other things, and I'm still trying to be a lion. Not in some crazy furry way. It's more of a metaphor. But
1: spiritually.
0: Yeah, exactly. What was that, Julie?
2: I wanted to be a tightrope walker when I was a kid.
0: Well, you could still do that.
2: Yeah, fall on my head. But I know, I did.
0: Or they always say it's like you only have to go like 3 feet off the ground. Something like that.
2: I don't know. That's just something when I was a kid I wanted to do.
0: Either which way, because I know that a lot of kids are going to school. Maybe their parents are driving them. Maybe they're listening to JOL. Hopefully you're listening to JOL. School is fun. Enjoy it.
2: Yes.
0: And from all three of us, we can all tell you.
2: I don't know why kids want to graduate from high school early. Do you want to work sooner?
0: Right.
2: That's what I always tell them in college, because I teach college, you know. So I'm like, do you want to go to work sooner?
0: Like, this is your time to be a kid.
2: Yes.
0: And, like, make all your mistakes and learn from them, because you have almost zero. I know it sounds like big consequences, but it's not like, hey, you now owe someone $2,000.
2: Or you got to work. I don't care.
0: Yeah.
2: You could sleep in. Go to school.
0: Yep. Go to school. Take your time. You're going to become an adult. You won't have a choice.
2: It doesn't. Time stops for no man.
0: Nope. So from all of us at JOL, to all the kids listening going to school, enjoy your time at school.
2: Yes.
0: And don't

0: let any of the drama like bring you down too bad. It's not the end of the world.
1: No, and if it is, it is funny to like look back on when it's like 10 years later and you're like, I can't believe anyone was talking about that. And or you run into the person that you graduated high school with that still cares about it and you can still laugh at it. So
0: yeah, I'm about to talk smack on my wife because she's not here to defend herself. Mm-hmm. So my wife, because me and Julie were talking a little bit before the show started about the pickleball court that's going up and badminton, because my wife will let everybody in the world know that she once went to state for badminton for Naperville North, I think is her high school.
1: Okay.
0: And so me and my son bag on her all the time. It's kind of like the Al Bundy thing. You don't even know who Al Bundy is, do you?
1: Mm-mm.
0: Great. So there used to be a show called Married with Children, kind of based in Chicago suburbs, but he would always say that he threw the winning touchdown for his football team. And it's like, okay, cool. Like, now you're a shoe salesman. But at the same time, yes, we bag on people for, you know, doing their high school achievements, but those are important. Like, I remember I published my first poem in high school, and I'm still proud of that.
1: Oh, I'd be so proud of that.
0: It's a crappy poem. I don't remember it. It is National Bad Poetry Day, and we do have a bad poem coming up. But yes, we're sitting here telling you that none of the drama is going to matter, but it's fun things to remember. Like, the memories that you have from that drama are some of the best you're going to make. So take this time going to school, take it seriously, but definitely have fun. And be a kid. Always be a kid. 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
7: Looking at the headlines, actually, for this morning, President Trump says Iran should raise the white flag of surrender. Judge rules against Trump administration and dispute over FBI headquarter locations. Vaccine exemption rates for kindergartners has risen, and most drivers think speeding is normal. If you're on the roads, really the only delay we're looking at right now is on the Stevenson coming inbound, and that is going from Central over to Kedzie. Today, humid, we could see, yes, more thunderstorms, high near 81. Tonight, heavy thunderstorm possible, low 66, currently 62. From the WJOL Traffic Center, I'm Julie Cronus.
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0: You're listening to Slocum in the Morning here on 1340 WJOL, Will County's News Talk Sports. Today is a very special day because it is National Bad Poetry Day, among other things. So we have a great bad poem for you to kick off at 627.
1: Means I'm joining you. First, then nobody's mean can be mean.
0: So if I'm mean to me first, then nobody's mean can be mean. That is taken from Make It Till You Make It, a very fun YouTube show made by Frankie McNair. It's Australian. They describe it as Bake Off, except everybody is really stressed, and it has to do with crafts. So if you're looking for something good to watch, each one is about, I don't know, less than an hour, but it is pretty fun. It's kind of, do you watch Bake Off, Rebecca? Am I the only one? Like the Great British Baking Show?
2: Oh, I've watched that a couple times. It's not really what I watch all the time, but I love the guy that's like super goth. He's like so nice. Yeah. He just like, I don't know, like there's a bunch of like sweet grandmas and it's like playing like really sweet music, and then you pan to him and he's like all in black and
0: literally looks like a crow.
2: Yeah. But I just like how, like, I'm pretty sure the appeal is that everyone is so nice to each other, even if it's not good. They're really nice. But I haven't been watching The Great British Bake Off, but I watch another cooking show. It's called Class Wars, and it's based in South Korea, and that one's really good.
0: See, me and my wife like watching British shows, and when people ask us why, it's because, well, especially with Bake Off, but even with like Taskmaster, there's a touch of competitiveness, but it's not nearly as bad as like an American show, you know, where like everybody wants to win, but if somebody's failing, they're like, okay, cool, like let's help you. I don't know why we watch Australian or New Zealand Taskmaster, because that edge is a little bit more honed, where they're just like, no, I want to win. Like, I'll help you, but I'm going to win. And I'm helping you because I already know that I'm going to win.
2: Yeah, I mean, I feel like even now, just like across the board with other shows, that people are preferring like British TV or Australian TV. Like, there's an American Love Island, and people tune in more to the British one. And then also like 90 Day Fiancé. I know a lot of people prefer the Australian one.
0: Oh.
2: And I know those are like weird polls, but I feel like I've been hearing a lot of people like stray away from American TV and going more like overseas. And like, I kind of get that. I also just forgot what show it was, but I just finished like one that's from New Zealand, and like halfway through it, I was like, I can't tell if they're British or Australian. And then my boyfriend came in and goes, they literally just said they're in New Zealand. And I was like, oh, that explains the like mix of like, I can't tell British or Australian. There you go.
0: And New Zealanders have that accent though.
2: They do.
0: Which to my American ears, I'm always like, I don't know if that's New Zealand or Australian, but I know it's one of those. But no, yeah, I totally just enjoy. I don't know the last time I've watched American TV to the point where I saw a commercial for something just watching the game yesterday. And I was like, I have no idea what the heck that is. Like, is this what we've become?
2: Yeah, there's not many good American TV shows right now. And like, even if there is, you have to like really, really search for it. I mean, the last one I just watched was Cabinet. Do you like horror at all, like horror TV shows?
0: Julie likes horror. She's over there nodding her head.
3: Love horror. Yes, that's one of my things.
0: I like working on horror movies. Does that count?
3: I watch that. Every bad horror movie there is. So what did you watch?
2: Have you ever, do you know, one, I'm sure you know who it is, but Guillermo del Toro.
3: Yeah.
2: He made a show called Cabinet of Curiosities.
3: Really?
2: It's on Netflix, and each one is like 45 minutes, and it's like a different story each time. And like, there were a couple that like genuinely, and I don't get scared easily, but like there was one where it's about this guy who's like a grave digger, and he like also is a grave robber, but like these rats are stealing all the jewelry. So there's like half the episode he's in like a cave that's like about the size of his body, and it was freaking me out the whole time because the claustrophobia of that. But it's really good. And then that he's the last one I watched that was like any horror. But have you seen that?
3: No, but I wrote it down.
2: I'd recommend it. It does get a little, if you're not squeamish, you could like, it gets a little gross at times with like the amount of horror and blood and guts and whatever, but it's good.
3: Okay. I'll put that on my list.
2: Yeah.
0: So there you go. If you like horror, what are we watching over there?
2: Cabinet of Curiosities.
0: There you go.
2: On Netflix. No promo.
3: Yeah,
0: not
3: there.
0: Sponsored. Just saying. It's really cool.
2: Just saying.
0: All right, Julie, what's going on in local news?
4: News and information for Joliet, New Lenox, and Coal City. This is 1340 WJOL.
3: And good morning. I am Julie Cronus. Here's the news. President Trump says Iran should raise the white flag of surrender.
5: He made the comment to Fox News Monday morning as the memorandum of understanding between the U.S. and Iran was set to expire. The deal was reached in June and aimed to put a pause on fighting as well as reopen the Strait of Hormuz. Trump warned the U.S. will heavily bomb Oman if it gets in the way of the U.S. reopening the critical waterway. Traffic through the strait remains well below pre-war levels. I'm Mark Mayfield.
3: And on the roads, not too bad. Right now, the Stevenson inbound is slow from Harlem to Kedzie. The outbound side, you are heavy from Cicero to Harlem, and I-80 is actually looking really good. The forecast from Will County's Weather Center, here's meteorologist Chuck Brady.
6: Good morning. From the WJOL Will County Weather Center, let's take a look at our Tuesday. Partly sunny is how we start today. We'll get up to a high of around 80 degrees, but about mid-afternoon, look for some clouds rolling in. The winds pick up 20, 25 miles an hour this afternoon, and we do see a 20% chance of a shower, maybe a thunderstorm. That chance increases tonight to a 60% chance after dark. Could be some heavy rains at time. Mostly cloudy sky was a low of 66. Sunshine for our Wednesday, though, as the rain moves out of the area. We'll get up to a high of 79 degrees in the afternoon. A few clouds, low 60s on Wednesday night. Thursday and Friday, pretty much the same story. Plenty of sunshine both days. Rain-free and temperatures to be in the upper 70s. From the WJOL Will County Weather Center, thanks for listening. I'm staff forecaster Chuck Brady.
3: At 6:35, it is 63 degrees. A federal judge is telling the Trump administration it cannot block the proposed move of FBI headquarters from Washington to Maryland.
7: The General Services Administration announced a plan to build the FBI's new headquarters in Greenbelt in 2023. The Trump administration tried to derail those plans last year, deciding that the agency would remain in D.C. and move into the Ronald Reagan Building. Maryland officials sued over the decision, and a U.S. District Court ruled on Monday that the administration violated federal law by altering a project already approved by Congress. I'm Tammy Trujillo.
3: President Trump is slamming a Georgia senator after the Democrat made some pointed remarks about the president.
5: While speaking from the Oval Office, Trump was asked about John Ossoff, accusing him of wanting to build a ballroom and travel with his longtime aide Natalie Harp, rather than do his job.
8: You mean Pee Wee Herman? Pee Wee Herman lookalike? No, I would much rather do other things. We're building a great facility here.
5: Trump again said the ballroom is necessary for national security reasons. The Trump administration filed an emergency request with the Supreme Court to overrule a lower court's injunction that halted construction on the ballroom project. I'm Mark Mayfield.
3: And the vaccine exemption rate for U.S. kindergartners has seen a jump.
7: That's according to new data from the CDC. It says the rate during the 2025-26 school year was 4.2%. That's up from 3.6% the year before. The data also shows the majority of exemptions were for non-medical reasons. Meanwhile, the percentage of kindergartners who received the measles, mumps, rubella vaccine came out to 92.4%. And that's below the 95% rate seen before the pandemic. I'm Tammy Trujillo.
3: And gas prices are holding steady following the expiration of the 60-day memorandum of understanding between the U.S. and Iran.
5: AAA puts today's national average at $4.06 a gallon. That's a nickel higher than a week ago, but it hasn't budged since yesterday. Prices at the pump have shot up since the start of the war back in February, with the effective closure of the Strait of Hormuz not helping the situation at all. Speaking late last week in New York, President Trump suggested that paying a tiny little bit more for your gasoline is worth it if it means Iran cannot develop a nuclear weapon. I'm Mark Mayfield.
3: And a new report from AAA looks at why lead-footed drivers feel the need for speed.
9: One-third of drivers believe no one actually goes the speed limit these days. And the AAA Foundation for Traffic Safety finds many drivers think going 10 over the limit isn't really speeding. Drivers said they speed to avoid slow cars and to get to their destinations faster, slowing down only to avoid a ticket or crash. To slow down, drivers said police and in-car warnings are good, but said while speed bumps are effective, they don't want them in their neighborhood. I'm Rory O'Neill.
3: From the hands of Hope of Illinois and Juliet Hope Center Newsroom, I'm Julie Cronus. 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

0: It is National Never Give Up Day, so of course we have to come in on John Cena theme because, you know, John Cena never gave up until he tapped out to Gunther. I don't know if anybody's a big wrestling mark like I am, but I mean, his last match he did give up, so I'm not sure what. But for forever, he was never give up guy, and yeah, that's what I'm going to remember him as. So National Never Give Up Day, that's today. That's also National Fajita Day. Like we said, it was Bad Poetry Day. And then it is also Serendipity Day? Sure. But more importantly, National Month, it's National Wellness Month, National Dog Month, and National Immunization Awareness Month. So National Wellness Month, that includes, you know, all healthy habits, stress management, focusing on self-care. One of the ways that you can do that is by volunteering and giving up your time. And that's what we'll be talking about at 9 o'clock on the Money Talk Radio Show, courtesy of Newmark Credit Union. And we'll have a couple people here in the studio to talk about that. So that should be pretty good. Becca, how do you celebrate national, or how do you do wellness?
1: I was actually just talking about this with my boyfriend last night, where I like to take myself out on dates.
0: Okay.
1: Just dates by myself. Like the last one was I just went and I got pho and I watched a movie in a booth by myself. and it was so relaxing. Like I like took a shower beforehand. I did a bunch of skincare, went and took myself on a date, came back and went to bed at like 7 p.m. Like,
0: nice.
1: That, I don't know. I feel like alone time is how I like really take care of myself that way, especially when you're like running around and having to do every single thing under the sun. So it's nice just to have like a day with yourself. What about you?
0: I got asked this weekend, and I kind of had to hurry up my answer because, you know, hour was coming up. I play a lot of video games, and I read. And I got asked, like, how does video games help you? And I said, I learned a lot of things. I'm like a wealth of knowledge. I always, because a lot of my stories begin with, well, I once learned that you should define your life as shortly as possible. Hmm. So when someone asks you, you know, what's life to you? Life is a, you know, blank. Life is a story. Life is a journey. Those are, you know, however you want to answer it. For me, it was not always, but when I got asked that, it's life is a puzzle. Or life is a game, depending on how many people are involved.
1: I think I'd agree with life is a game.
0: Yeah. So for like, if it's just me, life is a puzzle. And I mean, most of the times life is a puzzle. Sometimes life is a game if it's, okay, how do I be better than this person? Then it's a game. But for the most part, it's a puzzle. And for video games, I see them all as puzzles. How do I get to the next level? How do I defeat this boss the most efficiently? I got really into PAL World recently. So it's very much a how do I make the most efficient base in the most efficient way possible with the time that I have. So it's not just, and that's a puzzle to me. Kind of like becoming a librarian with data and or, you know, data analysis. It's what are like these people thinking? And how can I influence them to think in whatever goal that I need to, you know? So that's how I view life. And I like doing, the funny part is I hate doing puzzles, but I like figuring things out.
1: No, I don't like, I'm kind of okay with puzzles, but I really like video games too. So like when you said that, I was like, I should have said that. Missed that.
0: But then reading is like, it's, for me, it's the ultimate, like, I can not shut off my brain, but shut off that part of my brain that thinks in, I have to figure things out. You know, I could just let the story ride out. I've read Dune and the Dune series so many times that I can literally pick up any of the books to a page, read, like, maybe a quarter of that page, and have the entire story in my head of what's going on. Like,
1: I have that with a series where I think I bought all the books on Audible so I can listen to them at any time, and it's like I can just throw it on like a random chapter, and I'm like, I know exactly where in the story I am right now and what she's feeling and stuff. But like, you mentioned reading, actually, when I was researching some stuff the other day, it says like less than like half of U.S. adults read, like, at all, like, read any book.
0: Does that include like listen to audiobook, or is it just strictly?
1: I think it was also listening to audiobooks. Like, not a lot of people like to read, so it's very refreshing to hear other adults say that they like to read in their free time and like do have a series that they like to that point.
0: But, like, I don't understand people who don't like to read. Like,
1: I
0: seriously don't, because it's like, the no matter what you're reading, it's an escape. So you can just let yourself go. But even when you're reading like nonfiction or even fiction to that point, it's like, how does this character think? Okay, cool. Like, I can take parts of how that character thinks, take out all the bad parts that I don't like, and then, you know, adapt that to my own life. And because my son absolutely hates reading, and me and my wife used to spend at least an hour a day as a family, like, reading, and he would like fall asleep and like would just not want to read. It got to the point where I was all like, just read comic books. Like, I hated reading until I started reading comic books. And then all of a sudden it was like, this is amazing. And then, you know, learn to read stories without pictures. Then, like, talking on the Dune series, I remember where I was, like, when I first started reading it. I remember what I was listening to. Aww. Like, it's an insane, like, memory dump for me whenever I'm reading something. Real quick, Rebecca, because you also are starting a show here on JOL.
1: I am.
0: About book reviews.
1: Just a little book club hour. So now that we're talking about books, I was like, I just finished one, and like, that was the best escape audiobook that I've had in a while. Like, I had come back from a remote, and I was listening to it as I was driving back, and it finished, and I was like, what? No, like, I didn't realize how short of a book it was. It was 22 chapters, and by the time I like pulled up to the station, I was like tearing up because the ending was so, like, not everyone has a happy ending, and I was like, "What do you mean? I just came back from this event."
0: Hey, have you ever read The Art of Racing in the Rain?
1: No.
0: Okay.
1: is that one gonna make me cry?
0: Yes. Let's put it. Okay, so. That was once, long time ago, in a not-so-fun place. We'll just leave it at that. And my sister was like, you need to read The Art of Racing in the Rain. And so she sent it to me, and I read it. And I think I was two chapters in before I started crying.
1: Aww.
0: I was in a place where crying was very frowned upon, so everyone's, like, making fun of me. I'm like, shut up, this is really good. And then we went to go see the movie as a family because, like, I came back and I visited my family back in Hawaii, and we had all read it. And before the dang credits started, I started crying because I was like, I know how this is going to begin, and this is going to suck. Like,
1: it's okay.
0: So it's a really good book. But what is, like, your favorite book or your favorite series?
1: My favorite series is called Sweet Pea.
0: Okay.
1: And it's about, and they actually just adapted it into a show, which I do not like because they didn't keep any of her original character. But it's about this girl who's like, you find out that she's a serial killer, but hasn't killed in 5 years. So, and then, like, basically she just starts like making so many mistakes, and eventually, like, the cops get on, like, the cops find out it was her. And so it's like her traveling and like, she's, the whole point is that, like, she's a bad person that you do end up supporting in the end. Like, you don't, like, she's really funny. It's like a comedy horror thing, but
0: very nice.
1: You don't like her at first, but by the end of it, you're like, I kind of get it. Like, but it's good. It's good.
0: We'll talk a little bit more books here after the news. So, Julie, what's going on in the news?
2: And looking at the news in our area, a Joliet man was arrested this weekend in a deadly DUI crash. The final vote on Joliet Catholic Academy Stadium happens today. Work begins on Route 6 in Grundy County on August 24th. And parents are falling into the back-to-school parent trap. On the roads, I-55 northbound slows up Weber all the way to Route 83. The Stevenson inbound heavy from Harlem to Kedzie. Outbound side, that delay goes from Pulaski over to Harlem. Today, yes, more rain is possible. Humid, high 81. Tonight, heavy thunderstorms possible, low 66. Currently 63 degrees. From the WJOL Traffic Center, I'm Julie Cronus.
0: Thanks, Julie. So we're going back and talking a little bit about books.
1: Yes.
0: So Sweet Pea, your favorite series, right?
1: Yeah, that, and I think I just like it because she's like close in age. She's like 27, 28 in the book. Don't recommend it also if you're a little squeamish, but she's funny. It's also based in Britain. Okay. So like she uses all like the British slang and like all that. That's, I forgot to mention that earlier. I was like reading British books, doing that a lot, but that's my favorite series, more of like a comfort series, because even though maybe the topic's not so comforting, but it's just funny and it's easy to like comprehend and know what's happening. But I'm trying to expand. I read a lot of like historical fiction. Okay. Outside of that, just because I feel I like learning stuff and I like history, so like even if like the story itself is fictional, the everything going on is not lit. Like, you know what, like I'm trying to think, there's the book that I just finished was about like 1905 Imperial Russia and like a small Jewish community within Odessa, Russia. So like that's all completely real. Mm-hmm. And like the violence that Jewish people faced at that point, just the characters themselves are not real. So like I'll do that, but I don't shy away from like actual textbooks or like any like informational books.
0: I mean, nonfiction could be all right. I do prefer fiction. I have mostly science fiction, but I've done a lot of fantasy. My wife likes to remind me that I've bought Watership Down 3 times and that I've bought The Last Unicorn. I don't know how many. Or like, I'll see a book series at the bookstore and just go, ooh, I need that. And she's like, you have 2 copies of that downstairs. Like, and then for our anniversary, she was like, ooh, you like this author? Here, I bought you these books. And I'm like, I hate to tell you this, but I have that series downstairs. She's like, dang it. I should have looked.
1: So you have your own library at your house, sounds like.
0: That was actually one of my goals when I was really young. I was like, I want my own library. Like, I want to just have a wall full of books. And so that's what we did with the basement. We have a wall full of books and a wall full of games.
1: You should do, they have it, like, even on Amazon or, like, Etsy or whatever, small shops. It has, like, a stamp, and you could, like, customize it. And, like, so you stamp the inside, like, the first page of the inside of the book, and it's, like, from the library of, like,
0: oh, nice.
1: Donovan or something, like... So, oh, like, I'm it really, totally like, gonna look that adds up now. To it. Like, that's why I want, because I want a library at my own house. But I feel like that would, like, really sell it. Like, anyone who comes in. I'm working on collecting all the classics right now. Like, I have, like, Sherlock Holmes. I have Frankenstein. Nice. Dracula is next on the list to read. But I use Libby a lot, which is, like,
0: yep.
1: ebook service. And... suddenly every single book that I want to read is like, you need to wait 4 to 20 weeks for this. And I'm like, oh, all right.
0: And then you put yourself on the list and you forget that you did. And all of a sudden you get that, you know, message and you're like, yes.
1: I know. I'm like also like looking at my Libby right now. And I'm like, cause I'm literally waiting on a book right now. And I think I've been on, yep. I'm still 3 weeks away and I'll put a hold on it. June 28th. Still waiting. But.
0: Yep. Books are important. Keep reading. Especially for anybody going to school from earlier. So, keep reading.
1: Even if it's manga, graphic novels, just read. Exercise the brain.
0: Couldn't have said it better myself. You're listening to Slocum in the Morning here on 1340 WJOL, Will County's News Talk Sports. Headlines from ABC up next.
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11: Standing with Iran on a ceasefire passes. President Trump is now threatening to bomb a U.S. ally over the reopening of the Strait of Hormuz. ABC Chief Washington correspondent Jonathan Carl with more.
12: With oil prices climbing higher and talks with Iran going nowhere, President Trump threatened to, quote, bomb the expletive out of U.S. ally Oman if they get in the way of his goals in the Strait of Hormuz.
13: I don't think they'd behave very well, but we'd handle them very easily, just like we do others.
12: The war has reduced ship traffic in the Strait to a standstill, rattling world markets and raising the price of gas. On average, Americans are paying over $4 a gallon, up over a dollar since the war began.
11: Cleanup goes on across the Midwest, where deadly flooding has devastated communities in Indiana, Ohio, and across Appalachia. ABC Chief Meteorologist Ginger Z with more.
14: Radar estimates up to 9 inches of rain swamping Ripley, West Virginia, forcing schools to close and making roads impassable. In Charleston on Sunday, roads still filled with water. Authorities told people to move to higher ground. Sunday was their wettest August day on record. Homes filled with mud after the rushing water left communities devastated.
11: 14 people, including 13 current and former students, are charged with cocaine trafficking on the campus of Penn State University. The drugs were allegedly picked up in New York and Philadelphia, then sold to students through two fraternity houses. Philadelphia police are searching for a masked man.
5: He's actively engaged in running up to people. It looks like he's attempting to scare or antagonize them.
11: Police Captain Jason Smith, it happened to Kate Egan.
15: It's really unsettling just trying to get to work and having a kid like this running around, like, actively terrorizing women.
11: So far, the man's not been caught. This is ABC News.
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11: The CDC now says the rate of vaccine exemptions for American kindergartners has reached a record high.
21: New CDC data shows vaccine exemptions climbed to 4.2% during the 2025-2026 school year. That is up from 3.6% the year before, and nearly double the 2.2% from just 5 years ago. So why aren't kids getting vaccinated? Well, the data shows most exemptions are actually non-medical reasons, such as religious exemptions.
11: That's ABC's Rhiannon Alley. Jurors in the Lindsay Clancy murder trial heard from her mother on the stand on Monday in Massachusetts. She said the drugs given to her daughter made her even sicker in the months before Clancy killed her three children. ABC's Aaron Katursky.
22: Anguished testimony from the mother of Lindsay Clancy, the Massachusetts woman on trial for killing her three children in a case that has ignited a national conversation about postpartum mental health.
23: She said that she couldn't remember anything. The medication was pretty much just destroying her mind. And it wasn't her.
22: Said, Clancy's mother was among the first witnesses for the defense.
23: And enjoy my kids again.
22: Prosecutors rested their case after more than 70 witnesses who gave sometimes gut-wrenching testimony that left Clancy, a former labor and delivery nurse, in tears.
11: Hayden Panettiere's former partner, Ukrainian boxer Vladimir Klitschko, issuing a statement after her death saying he would make sure their daughter Kaya, who is now 11 years old, remembers her mother with respect. I'm Sherry Preston, ABC News.
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2: 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I'm Julie Cronus. 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A Joliet man was arrested in a DUI crash. On Saturday, officers responded to South Chicago Street and Fifth Avenue for a report of a traffic crash. Motorcycle driven by a 72-year-old Joliet man was hit while a vehicle driven by Frederick Caldwell was attempting to make a right turn onto westbound Fifth Avenue. The motorcyclist was ejected and is being treated with life-threatening injuries. Caldwell is charged with aggravated DUI and improper lane usage, and this crash does remain under investigation. If you're on the roads, I-55 northbound, you're slow Weber to Route 83. Stevenson inbound slows Harlem to Kedzie. Outbound to slow Pulaski to Harlem and to Plains River Bridge to 294. The forecast from Will County's Weather Center. Here's meteorologist Chuck Brady.
26: Good morning.
0: From the WJOL Will County Weather Center, let's take a look at our Tuesday. Partly sunny is how we start the day. We'll get up to a high of around 80 degrees, but about mid-afternoon, look for some clouds rolling in. The winds pick up 20, 25 miles an hour this afternoon, and we do see a 20% chance of a shower, maybe a thunderstorm. That chance increases tonight to a 60% chance after dark. Could be some heavy rains at the time. Mostly cloudy sky. It was a low of 66. Sunshine for our Wednesday, though, as the rain moves out of the area. We'll get up to a high of 79 degrees in the afternoon. A few clouds, low 60s on Wednesday night. Thursday and Friday, pretty much the same story. Plenty of sunshine both days. Rain-free and temperatures to be in the upper 70s. From the WJOL Will County Weather Center, thanks for listening. I'm staff forecaster Chuck Brady.
2: At 7:06, it is 64 degrees. Joliet Catholic Academy Stadium plans go to the City Council tonight for final approval. The plans finalize a new 5,500-seat stadium and other campus additions, and the council's already approved the preliminary plans in January. JCA has already begun excavating the site just east of its Larkin campus. The construction of the first on-campus stadium for one of the state's legendary football programs has attracted the most attention. It includes a broader expansion to include outdoor facilities for other sports programs, including renovation of the baseball and softball fields and the construction of a new pickleball court. Speaking last night, NBC's Ryan Chandler said the first incident, an American Airlines plane blew two tires while landing at O'Hare. Work begins next week on a Route 6 in Grundy County. Construction starts on Monday on Route 6 from Route 47 in Morris to just east of Tabler Road near Shanahan. There will be daytime lane closures throughout the work zone. Lainey Wilson setting some records at the Illinois State Fair. The country's superstar performed in front of more than 15,500 fans on the grandstand stage on Saturday night. She broke the previous attendance record set by Megan Mulroney last year. The Illinois State Fair runs through August 23rd. And as kids go back to school, parents are falling back into the parent trap.
1: According to Beyond Finance, the trap is the price of belonging, a financial and emotional pressure parents face to buy trendy gear so their kids fit in. 70% of parents fall into the trap, and 58% of parents polled say back-to-school shopping is more stressful than holiday shopping, with nearly half of all parents going into debt to pull it off. Experts say the balance is between financial stress and parental guilt, and it's up to you to define it. I'm Bree Tennis.
2: And Jenny Lou, a 6-year-old pug, is the world's ugliest dog.
3: She was crowned the winner of the 50th annual World's Ugliest Dog Contest, held Friday at the Sonoma County Fairgrounds in Santa Rosa, California. Her owner, Michelle Grady, will get $5,000 and the opportunity for Jenny Lou to appear on a mug root beer can. It was Jenny Lou's fourth attempt to be declared the ugliest. I'm Michael Kastner.
2: From the hands of Hope of Illinois and Joliet Hope Center Newsroom, I'm Julie Cronus. 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

0: 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It is 7:12, and it is time for the What is Happening segment. So, what exactly is happening?
1: Joliet and Will County, here's what's happening. Number one.
0: Spider-Man Brand New Day is the second fastest movie to gross over $2 billion worldwide in just 17 days. The only thing that did it before was Endgame, Avengers Endgame.
2: Yes.
0: So, talking a little bit about movies, they just recently released the cast of the X-Men movies that are coming up. Pretty excited about that. Let's see, getting into comics, the first comic I read seriously was the Infinity Gauntlet, which is what Endgame and the other one, Infinity Wars, was based on. So I was very happy when the films came out. And then I was a huge X-Men 97 fan when it was actually 1997. So really excited that the X-Men are coming out to the MCU. But I guess there's a little bit of controversy with some of the casts, right, Rebecca?
2: Yeah, I mean, everything that I've been seeing on TikTok or like any social media, but it's like more specifically towards like two people, and me and you were talking about them earlier, were Adam Driver as, is it Mr. Sinister?
0: Yeah.
2: And then her name's Indy Navarrete, hard to say, and she's going to be Rogue, but I know a lot of people were having an issue with that because her first like huge film just came out like a couple months ago. It's called Obsession. It's a horror movie, and she does a really, really good job in it, but I think people were like, oh, so you have one good movie, now you get to be in the MCU? How good of a decision is that? I think she looks better than like the last person who played Rogue when I was seeing videos of the past.
0: No, I completely agree. I don't, yeah. Anna Paquin, I did not think did a very good job as Rogue. I think she played the Jubilee role a little bit more, where it was like, hey, this is the viewpoint of somebody coming into the X-Men. You know, like they're brand new, they're just joining the team, this is what the team's all about. Of course, that was, not to be a total nerd about comics, you know, on air, but that was usually the role of Kitty Pryde, but that's neither here nor there. But yeah, lots of things happening with the MCU.
2: Yes, but
0: really excited for X-Men Doomsday, and then the upcoming Secret Wars, because that's based on Secret Wars 2015, which was an amazing comic book series, so...
2: I don't know much about the X-Men, but I do know a couple of these actors, so I'm a little curious to see, because one of them, he's playing Scott Summers, or the Cyclops,

0: abs, and she was so like muscled and built, and everyone was like, she going to be in Marvel? Because like there's a joke that every time someone has a Marvel contract, and the contract is you must have abs. You must be the most fit person alive. So, and then she wasn't allowed to say anything, and then it got confirmed that she was, and everyone was like, I knew it just by looking at her.
1: I was like, who was the guy who played in the Eternals? I can't remember his name, but he ended up like getting really, really built. So I have no doubt that that might be part of, you know, Marvel's whole casting process. Is like, yeah, you're a good actor, but you got to have abs and you've got to work out.
0: You got to look like a superhero. Can't look like a regular person.
1: But yeah, you big superhero movie fan or no?
0: Kind of. I started getting more into it in college because that's when, what was the one right before Endgame? Infinity War.
1: Infinity War, yeah.
0: That came out when I was in college, and then so did Endgame. So that was really fun to watch, and I was like, oh my gosh, do I like superhero movies? And so then I started watching all of them. But I like the Black Panther movies the most.
1: I've never seen Black Panther 2. I've seen Black Panther numerous times and I loved it, but I don't know, I couldn't bring myself to watch Black Panther 2.
0: Yeah, after Chadwick Boseman.
1: Yeah.
0: It was good. I mean, they face like a bunch of people that like live in the ocean, and like it's a lot of like Aztec history, and like the guy who rules Namor, his throne is a megalodon
1: shark.
0: Like, yes,
1: sweet.
0: Like he just like floats down, and it's like the skeleton or the bones of it, and it looks really cool. So I'd recommend it.
1: I might have to check that out. We were talking about before we came on again. You're talking about bad films. What's the worst film you've ever watched?
0: Cocaine Bear. That was so bad. Like, I don't know. A part of me was just like, everyone was like laughing at this bear, and I know it was CGI, but like a part of me was just really sad because I knew like the real story that it was based on, where like a pack of drugs did fall out of an airplane, but the bear just consumed it and died like a couple hours later. But this one, it was like raging on everybody, and then also it was a black bear.
1: Okay.
0: And those are like the one bear that humans can actually like defend themselves against, and it just went on for, it was like a 2.5 hour film just about a bear running around, and I don't know. I almost left the theater until I realized I spent like what, $13 just to be there, and I was like, I might as well finish it. But
1: I think I've walked out of 3 movies in my lifetime.
0: Really?
1: One was the Super Mario Brothers movie when I was a kid because I didn't understand it, and I understand it's a cult classic now. I just haven't been able to bring myself to watch it. Queen of the Damned. I was like, this is horrible, especially since I had read like the Lestat series from Anne Rice. I was like, this, I don't know what to make of this. And Battlefield Earth. Because my buddy was like, oh, I want to watch this. And I was like, okay, cool, I'll go watch it with you. And I was like, this is horrible. Like,
0: yeah.
1: Still not the worst films I've ever seen. The worst film, but one that is very near and dear to my heart, is The Room, which you have never seen. So we're going to play probably the most infamous clip. Now, once I can figure out what else is playing. So, this is one of the more infamous scenes from The Room.
2: Not hit her. It's not true. It's bullshit. I did not hit her. I did not. Oh, hi, Mark.
3: Oh, hey, Johnny. What's up?
2: I have a problem with Lisa.
1: So, he just gets done saying that he didn't hit his girlfriend, and then he just goes into, oh, hi, Mark. So, it's a very interesting film. The film that is based on the making of it, The Disaster Artist, is also very interesting. So if anybody wants to check that out, feel free. Or, you know, just relish in whatever you think is a very bad film.
4: Number 2.
1: So something very near and dear to my heart Joliet is continuing on its record pace of attracting a growing number of national and regional restaurant franchises.

0: Is to open in the city of champions. More importantly, they're looking to allow, or they're at the city council meeting tonight. Joliet's politicians will review a proposed drive-through permit to allow for the construction of a new Hawaiian Brothers Island Grill restaurant. Yes, Hawaiian food here in Joliet. Actually, I think in Plainfield is where it's going to be. Either which way, from Huli Huli chicken with our signature teriyaki sauce to perfectly seasoned macaroni salad to sweet and savory spam musubi, our tasty grinds are inspired by our authentic island favorites, the restaurant chain's website proclaims. So yes, I'm very looking forward to having Hawaiian food.
1: I've never
0: very close.
1: I've never had Hawaiian food before. I think maybe the closest I got was I had like the spam musubi and like spam fried rice, but I know a lot of people eat that, but I've never had Hawaiian food, and I really wanted to try it.
0: I have this, again, things that I've learned in life. You can talk about a place, and within like 5-10 minutes, someone will go, and the food. So for Hawaii, it does usually come to that, where we'll talk about, I don't know, the Stairway to Heaven, and going to the beach. And I'll bring a Waianae for some odd reason, even though most people don't go there. Bring up the North Shore, bring up garlic, and then it hits food, as I was just about to. You got to talk about the garlic shrimp truck. So, yes, I, for one, am very happy that, you know, Hawaiian food is coming here. But you said you had tried spam musubi.
1: Yes. And I was like, as you were talking, I was like, oh, I just lied to you. I did. When I was in Anaheim, California, have you ever been to Anaheim?
0: I have.
1: There's a place called the Anaheim Packing House. And, like, that has, like, a bunch of different, like, restaurants from all over, like different cuisines from all over the world. And I forgot that I did have garlic shrimp and rice. And my friend had like spicy mussels from this Hawaiian stall that was in there.
0: Okay.
1: And like that was really good. I love shrimp. But like I've also wanted to try, like I've seen like Loco Moco, I think is one that I saw. But I TikTok recommend.
0: You're coming in Thursday, right?
1: Yeah, I should be.
0: Julie, real quick, Loco Moco for everyone. Breakfast.
2: Okay.
0: Do you have anything against?
2: I have never even heard of this place, so there you go.
0: Do you have any food allergies?
2: No.
0: Okay, sweet. Rebecca, do you have any food allergies?
1: No.
0: All right, Loco Moco for breakfast.
1: Yay!
0: Thursday morning, courtesy of me, because I make a pretty mean Loco Moco.
1: Oh, my gosh.
0: That's so do you want to explain to people what Loco Moco is? Or?
1: No, I think you do it more justice than me.
0: So Loco Moco is a Hawaiian dish. You actually kind of do see it on TikTok a lot because I think it's based on a Japanese thing, like the Japanese omu rice, where they, you know, split the omelet over a bed of rice, a hamburger, and what is it called?
1: Like gravy. Yeah.
0: And sometimes they'll throw cheese on it. Loco Moco is basically that, except I'll cook your eggs however you want, and I'll cook the burger however you want, so I'll be taking you're in Julie's orders here at the break to be like, all right, this is how I have to cook. And then my wife will also probably want some because it's a very easy dish to make, but it's so good, like everything together. Have you ever had Kahlua pork? Oh, wait, no. I guess not.
1: I have not. I wanted to try the Loco Moco so bad because it reminds me of also in Anaheim. I went to my friend that lives there is Filipino, so she'll take me to like Filipino food spots. And they have like almost like a version of it, but under the egg is chicken adobo with like gravy and like an omelet on top, and it's so, or any however you want your egg that day, but like, it's so good, and it looked really similar. So I was like, I feel like I would mess that up and just eat it so fast.
0: I talked about this with Don the last, actually just about every time I've been on with Don, it's like eventually we hit food around this time, around breakfast time, we start talking about food. I think it's just the way life works. It's like 7:30 comes around, it's time for breakfast, Donovan, you should be eating, but you're on air, so just talk about food. But yes, Thursday I will go ahead and make Loco Mocos for everyone because it is delicious. I did spend a little bit of time trying to learn how to do the omu rice thing, where, like, you split the omelet.
1: Looks so hard.
0: And then I was like, I'm just making French omelets. that's basically all this is a very fancy French omelet. So maybe I'll just stick to that.
3: Number three.
0: So what's happening? Number three, we're going to talk a little bit about the Little Free Libraries and how they're doing. So
1: I live in Lockport now.
0: Okay. Because I know in Naperville, every once in a while, you see like a little one of those free mini libraries, like out in front of people's houses. Do they have that in Lockport?
1: Not in Lockport, but they have one in New Lenox that I'll see. There's one in like Downers Grove. It's like right on the border of Downers Grove and Westmont. There's one in a neighborhood, but that's mostly just like children's books. And then I had one when I was at college, but that was like outside of like a faith garden, so like every single book was like about religion and stuff. But I have seen them, not too much now, because I feel like kind of like people kind of abuse them.
0: That's true. I can't remember. I picked up a book that I really wanted to read from a free library in Washington, actually, when I was visiting my mom. But did you know that there are now quote-unquote free Blockbusters popping up, complete with a blue and yellow design that are meant to hold physical media to share, like VHS, DVDs, and Blu-rays? So
1: I didn't know
0: now they're moving on. Now they're moving on to become a real library where it's like, oh no, we also have movies and like games and everything else.
1: Yeah, I was gonna say, actually, like, speaking of the free libraries, people are also moving on to like trinket boxes.
0: Okay.
1: And like, there's one in Bolingbrook that everyone like you bring a trinket, you take one, and it's like random stuff. But I was like, man, libraries, trinkets, and I guess now the digital media, we have everything. If you just look hard enough in neighborhoods.
0: Well, I belong to a buy nothing group on Facebook. One of the few things that I'll go on Facebook for, where it's just like people will be giving away stuff that they don't use. I mean, I've given away two couches on the buy nothing group. I also got a piano that way.
1: For free?
0: Yeah.
1: My gosh.
0: My piano, actually, they posted it, and they were like, we will bring it to you. And I was like, yeah, bet. And so because they were moving house, and they just needed it out of their way, so they were like, we'll pay for, you know, an actual piano moving company to move it to your house. And we were like, yeah.
1: It's a good piano? Like, was it in good shape?
0: It needed to be tuned, so I did the YouTube thing. Went to YouTube University and was like, okay, this is how you tune a piano? Sweet. My wife had, I think it was our anniversary, where she had reached out to the people and was like, yeah, like, we want the piano. So part of the anniversary gift was she bought me a piano tuning kit, and then I learned how to tune it, and everything was fine. So I got a free piano that way. But free digital media is now joining the free books that you can get from, like, little libraries, so make sure to check those out. I enjoy my library, but my wife is absolutely right. Sometimes I do have too many copies of books, so I'll just pop them in. That's probably why The Last Unicorn is one of the most books of mine, just because like I'll intentionally buy it just to go put it in a free library.
1: Yeah. Oh, that's cute.
0: I bought it once to read, and the person at the counter was like, is this any good? I was like, it's one of the best books ever. Here you go. And just handed it to her. But no, as Becca was saying, you can find all sorts of cool stuff at the little libraries. Now they have trinket ones, as you were saying, that I had no idea. Now they have physical digital media, because you got to keep, you know, collecting alive.
1: Yeah.
0: But that has been the What's Happening segment. We will move on to news right after this.
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1: 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President Trump says Iran should raise the white flag and surrender.
2: He made the comment to Fox News Monday morning as the memorandum of understanding between the U.S. and Iran was set to expire. The deal was reached in June and aimed to put a pause on fighting as well as reopen the Strait of Hormuz. Trump warned the U.S. will heavily bomb Oman if it gets in the way of the U.S. reopening the critical waterway. Traffic through the strait remains well below pre-war levels. I'm Mark Mayfield.
1: And on the roads, I-55 northbound Weber to Cass, you have a delay. Stevenson inbound is slow from Central to Kedzie. Outbound is slow from Harlem, Pulaski over to Harlem and LaGrange to 294. The forecast from Will County's Weather Center. Here's meteorologist Chuck Brady.
3: Good morning. From the WJOL Will County Weather Center, let's take a look at our Tuesday. Partly sunny is how we start today. We'll get up to a high of around 80 degrees, but about mid-afternoon, look for some clouds rolling in. The winds pick up 20, 25 miles an hour this afternoon, and we do see a 20% chance of a shower, maybe a thunderstorm. That chance increases tonight to a 60% chance after dark. Could be some heavy rains at time. Mostly cloudy sky was a low of 66. Sunshine for our Wednesday, though, as the rain moves out of the area. We'll get up to a high of 79 degrees in the afternoon. A few clouds, low 60s on Wednesday night. Thursday and Friday, pretty much the same story. Plenty of sunshine both days. Rain-free and temperatures to be in the upper 70s. From the WJOL Will County Weather Center, thanks for listening. I'm staff forecaster Chuck Brady.
1: At 7:33, it's 66 degrees. President Trump is slamming a Georgia senator after the Democrat made some pointed remarks about the president.
2: While speaking from the Oval Office, Trump was asked about John Ossoff, accusing him of wanting to build a ballroom and travel with his longtime aide Natalie Harp rather than do his job.
4: You mean Pee Wee Herman? Pee Wee Herman lookalike? No, I would much rather do other things. We're building a great facility here.
2: Trump again said the ballroom is necessary for national security reasons. The Trump administration filed an emergency request with the Supreme Court to overrule a lower court's injunction that halted construction on the ballroom project. I'm Mark Mayfield.
1: The vaccine exemption rate for U.S. kindergartners has seen a jump.
5: That's according to new data from the CDC. It says the rate during the 2025-26 school year was 4.2%. That's up from 3.6% the year before. The data also shows the majority of exemptions were for non-medical reasons. Meanwhile, the percentage of kindergartners who received the measles, mumps, rubella vaccine came out to 92.4%. And that's below the 95% rate seen before the pandemic. I'm Tammy Trujillo.
1: President Trump is defending his directive to the Pentagon to scale back joint military exercises with South Korea.
2: On Monday, Trump told reporters he had spoken with South Korea's president about getting a hand with Iran and was turned down.
4: When I called him, I said, would you like to give us a little hand? We don't need help with Iran, but if you'd like, give us a hand with Iran. He said, no, thanks. And I said, wait a minute, we have 39,000 soldiers over there guarding you from Kim Jong-un.
2: Trump said the U.S. can't go around and protect all of these countries, especially when they're not around to help us. I'm Mark Mayfield.
1: Flights will be on hold at Ronald Reagan Washington National Airport during this weekend's Freedom 250 Grand Prix.
5: The FAA says a three-hour pause will begin at 10:15 a.m. Eastern Time this Sunday. Travelers are encouraged to check with their airlines if they have a flight during that time. The big race takes place Saturday and Sunday, with the course spanning Pennsylvania Avenue, Constitution Avenue, the National Mall, Independence Avenue, and 3rd Street in front of the U.S. Capitol. I'm Tammy Trujillo.
1: Gas prices are holding steady following the expiration of the 60-day memorandum of understanding between the U.S. and Iran.
2: AAA puts today's national average at $4.06 a gallon. That's a nickel higher than a week ago, but it hasn't budged since yesterday. Prices at the pump have shot up since the start of the war back in February, with the effective closure of the Strait of Hormuz not helping the situation at all. Speaking late last week in New York, President Trump suggested that paying a tiny little bit more for your gasoline is worth it if it means Iran cannot develop a nuclear weapon. I'm Mark Mayfield.
1: And a skin expert is weighing in on how to protect yourself properly from the sun.
5: Dr. Megan Skiba with Arizona University and Arizona Cancer Center's Skin Cancer Institute recommends broad-spectrum sunscreens that have at least an SPF 30 rating.
6: So while a sunburn is temporary, your skin will heal. The damage is there long-term in the DNA, and the repeated exposure of sunburns and that change to DNA is what can cause the precancerous skin cancer lesions as well as ultimately skin cancers.
5: She says people should apply sunscreen even when it's cloudy or if you're in a vehicle, because it's still possible to get burned in those situations. She says one of the biggest myths on social media right now is that drinking or applying blended fruits and vegetables will result in an internal sunscreen. I'm Tammy Trujillo.
1: From the hands of Hope of Illinois, Angel 8 Hope Center News, I'm Julie Cronus. 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
7: Thanks, Julie. The Bears are adding depth to their defensive line. The team has signed veteran defensive lineman Marcus Davenport. The Bears also linked defensive back DeAndre Prince and waived two others. Chicago visits Cincinnati for its second pregame season on Saturday. Pete Crow Armstrong belted a walk-off two-run homer in the bottom of the 10th to lift the Cubs past the rival White Sox 7-5 at Wrigley Field. Nico Horner tied the game with an RBI single in the 9th for the Northsiders, who snapped a two-game skid. Crow Armstrong also had a solo shot to lead off the first inning. Andrew Benedetti hit a go-ahead two-run homer in the 8th for the Southsiders, who had won their previous three. The series continues tonight, and you can join us at Hooters right behind the mall as we watch the game ourselves, and we're also giving away a jersey of your choice. Retirement could be around the corner for soccer star Cristiano Ronaldo. The 41-year-old told Vogue in an interview that this is probably his last year of football, adding that he wants to leave a spectacular legacy. The latest comments come after Ronaldo said last November that he expected to continue playing for 1 or 2 years. He had also confirmed that the 2026 World Cup would be his last. Ronaldo's contract with Al Nassr runs until June 2027. And the value of NFL franchises continues to surge. Sportico reports that the average team is worth $9.34 billion, an increase of more than 31% over last year. It's the largest one-year increase in at least a decade. The Dallas Cowboys led the way at $15.5 billion, followed by the Los Angeles Rams, New York Giants, New England Patriots, and New York Jets. The Cincinnati Bengals check in with the lowest value at $7.4 billion, but that's still more than all six teams in the world outside of the NFL combined. 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

0: You're listening to Slocum in the Morning here on 1340 WJOL, Will County's News Talk Sports. Time now is 7:43, and for anybody who listens on Saturday from 10 to 11, behind the scenes with Donovan and Stephanie here on 1340 WJOL, you know that when that song plays, it is time for one segment that we like to call Am I the Butthole? Because we can't say the actual word on air. So we like to go to the subreddit of it, read one of them, and then get everybody's opinion. So we are going to attempt that here now.
1: I love that.
0: So this comes from user Additional Design 97 asking, am I the butthole for banning my friend's kids from our lake house after she dropped them off unsupervised? They almost drowned and lost all my husband's gear. So she writes, a friend of my husband called him and asked if her kids could go to the house to do some fishing. We expected her to come with them. They were supposed to bring their own fishing equipment. She did not stay. She dropped them off and left. She actually dropped one of her sons with his friend, a kid that we didn't know. The children forgot their equipment and took my husband's rods and fishing gear. On top of that, they got in the kayak without permission. I do not blame the kids, as they are kids. They went to the middle of the lake, flipped the kayak, almost drowned, and lost all of my husband's fishing gear. The neighbors rescued them as I was not home yet or aware of the whole situation. She is now blaming it on the friend of her kids, as she knows her son. I called her furious and banned her, the kids and the husband and pets from the property, and demanded reimbursement. She is acting as if I'm being irrational. And then she asks, am I the butthole? Absolutely not.
1: No.
0: No. Like, kids, I'm glad that they actually asked permission to, like, show up on their property.
1: Yeah.
0: Good on them. But to then go and use any part of the equipment that, like, you weren't told that you could use, go out in the middle of the lake like you weren't giving permission to, and then lose everything and then almost die, like, no, I don't think that this person is the butthole for doing that.
1: No, I would also be furious. I'm assuming the kids are, like, young enough where they still need supervising. They're not, like, 14, 15 year olds mm-hmm. that could, like, perhaps handle that. So, not, I don't know, if you

0: wanted them to babysit, just ask them to babysit, and then it would have, I feel like it would have been a different situation besides just dropping them off and then expecting them to do that. I don't know. That does it say how old the kids are?
1: I'm trying to look, and yeah, I don't think it does.
0: That's what, I'm assuming they're probably like 10 to 12, because I actually do know a couple 12-year-olds that love to fish for some reason.
1: Well, fishing's not bad. But yeah, I don't think anyone agrees that this person is the butthole for, you know,
0: mm-hmm.
1: allowing people to do stuff, them taking advantage, and then her further going, yeah, no, you're banned from this property. Like, you are no longer coming on.
0: Plus, I feel like, isn't it like a consensus that, like, you, even if, like, you have your friend and their kids over, if that kid deliberately or, like, accidentally breaks something that's super expensive, I feel like it's... Yeah. Like, the parents usually cover that, or, like, at least half of it, if it, like, it really was an accident. But I don't know. I feel like that's usually, like, if my kid went in and broke something at someone's house, I would pay for it. I'd be like, yeah, you know what? That's my kid. Whoops.
1: Yeah. I'm trying to read on to see what else happened. I guess the kid called his dad, and he was like, who are you? So, no, I don't think anyone can agree that this person is the butthole. I think she's doing everything, or they are doing everything right. Maybe the demanding reimbursement is a little too much. But then again, if, like, it's a kayak and fishing gear, it's not cheap.
0: Yeah.
1: And they did lose it. I'm not sure how deep their lake is, because obviously it doesn't say. Maybe it can be recovered, maybe not, but... Yeah. No. I don't... No.
0: No.
1: So especially, like we were saying, you did open your house to them, and then they just went and did all sorts of crazy stuff.
0: I will say there seems to be a lot of people that will, like... I've seen a lot of stories on Reddit where it's, like, the family's friends will ask if, like, they can come over, but it's like they make it sound like it's gonna be the kids and the parents, and then they just drop the kids off. So I feel like that was like a little like loophole where it's like, well, I didn't say I was coming, but like if they made it seem like the parents were also coming, or the friend was coming.
1: That's insane to me though. Like,
0: it does happen.
1: Some people, I don't know. Absolutely no idea. No idea what's going on in the world that someone can just do that. like, oh yeah, we're coming over, or they're coming over, and like you don't show up. Like, at least to say hi. Maybe, like, well, she did, all it says is that she did not stay. She dropped them off and left. Like, no, you got to stay for a little bit, kind of make sure that it's all right. Like, hey, they're, and do you, like, you just drop your kids off. You don't set them up with, hey, these are the rules, because, you know, I'm the adult and I'm talking to another adult,
0: mm-hmm.
1: and you shouldn't be doing that, because this is our, like, I'm the adult. I'm responsible for you. I don't know. Don't know what's going on in the world. Don't know what's going on with parenting. Not saying that I'm the best parent in the world. But as I always say, I'm when am I going to learn if I was a good parent or not? Probably never. Because who knows what my son's going to be doing. But on that, no, absolutely not the butthole for banning your friend's kids from the lake house after dropping them off unsupervised, almost drowning, and losing all of your husband's equipment. And that is the verdict from 1340 WJOL, Rebecca and Donovan. All right, Julie, what is going on in the world? Other than people not being buttholes.
2: Looking at the headlines for today, Joliet man was arrested in a DUI crash. The final vote on Joliet Catholic Academy Stadium happens today. Parents are falling into the back-to-school parent trap, and Lainey Wilson broke the state fair grandstand attendance record. If you're on the roads, I-55 northbound slows Weber to Route 83. And then the Stevenson's Heavy Harlem to Kedzie outbound to slow California to Harlem and LaGrange to 294. Today, Chance of thunderstorms, high of 81. Tonight, heavy thunderstorms possible, low 66. Currently, it is 66. From the WJOL Traffic Center, I'm Julie Cronus.
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0: You're listening to the Slocum in the Morning here on 1340 WJOL, Will County's News Talk Sports. We have a little bit, so we're going to talk about a feel-good news story. So, yeah. Rebecca, what is going on with that?
1: So I don't know if anyone else saw, but I was seeing a lot of it. But the Chicago Shedd Aquarium has welcomed a total of 8 rescued beluga whales from a closure of the Marineland Park in Ontario, Canada. And so we got the first group in like early to mid-July, and then I think the other ones just came like literally like a couple days ago. And I've been seeing videos of them like being introduced to the pod, mm-hmm. at, and like, because they're so

0: actual creatures, and they're so cute. And I wish I could be like one of the people that just gets to like play with the beluga whales. But I know a lot of other people, like the Shed is a really good aquarium and they take really good care of their animals. But I know a lot of people got upset because they sent a couple of them to SeaWorld, which is famously disliked because of the treatment over their animals. But apparently they've gotten better. So I've seen like they've stopped out like looking for whales to bring in. Like they're just only taking rescues and like ones that literally cannot be put back in the ocean, instead of like I think some were like abandoned babies, then they would take that. But they're allegedly treating their whales a lot better. But I'm excited. Do you go to the Shed at all?
1: I've never actually been. I used to work at the Monterey Aquarium in Monterey, California. I took care of penguins. That's where I learned that penguins are buttholes and very smart.
0: So that's my dream job, working with penguins.
1: Like it was crazy because they would form groups where one of them would like distract you so that the others could like raid the fish. But they would also intentionally like save one for the person who like distracted you.
0: That's crazy.
1: I would get mad because I'm getting pecked at, but I'd just be like, good on you guys. Like, looking out for each other. That's what I appreciate.
0: Team effort. That's so cute, though, that they do that. But
1: yeah, 8 female beluga whales, including, they have names.
0: They do have names. They have, the first group was Acadia, Osiris, Sierra, and Lilut. And the other one is Secord, Rain, Pikachu.
1: Yeah.
0: And Caspian. Great, great names. And I love going to the Shed. I'd be so excited to see them.
1: And, sweet.
0: Yeah.
1: Right. No, I haven't been to an aquarium since I worked. Oh, no, I take that back. I've been to a couple aquariums since then. But the Monterey Aquarium has always been my favorite. Maybe we'll check out the Shed Aquarium, see what's going on there.
0: Yeah.
1: See, there we go. Things are going crazy in this country. Things are going crazy on in the world. But you know what? We can take the time to save beluga whales because conservation is also important.
0: It is.
1: And aquariums are one of the places where it's like, I do enjoy going to aquariums because you can just sit there like kind of underneath the water with that, you know, just with however they have it set up and just watch them. Do their thing.
0: It's very therapeutic. You're in like a dark room. You're just hearing them swish around in the water, and they look so peaceful.
1: And crazy enough, probably one of the things that I like the most somehow is like watching the kids come into the aquarium and like get really excited about it.
0: Mm-hmm.
1: I don't know what it is specifically about aquariums, because like I'll go to a zoo and kids get excited at the zoo, but it doesn't. I'm just like, okay, cool, whatever. But, like, for some odd reason, when you're sitting in an aquarium doing your mindfulness thing, and then all of a sudden a bunch of kids come in and they're excited, like, that gets me excited. I'm like, I don't know. Crazy things happening in the brain. 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Headline News is up next.
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3: From ABC News, I'm Sherry Preston. Cleanup operations continue across the Midwest following deadly flooding. Indiana especially hard hit, says ABC Chief Climate Correspondent Ginger Z.
4: The city of Carmel, Indiana, is still reeling from flooding over the past week. Authorities warning that a major sewer line has a 90% chance of collapsing.
5: We're tracking your needs, and we will get you resources.
4: Governor Mike Braun offering $5,000 emergency grants to people affected by the storms.
5: We want displaced Hoosiers to have a hot meal, comfortable bed, and get into air conditioning.
4: Bridges destroyed and streets still underwater.
3: Today there will be a major heat in the south. Oklahoma City, Dallas, New Orleans, Pensacola expected to be in the triple digits with high humidity. Oil prices are up again as the 60-day memorandum of understanding on a ceasefire with Iran expires. President Trump is now threatening to bomb U.S. ally Oman if that country gets in the way of his goals in the Strait of Hormuz. Social media giant Meta in court. This lawsuit, beginning in California, was brought by nearly 30 states who argue that features on Instagram and Facebook have a negative

0: negative effect on young people's mental health. ABC's Mike Dubusky with more on the fines Meta could be forced to pay.
1: In court filings, Meta estimates it could be forced to pay damages up to $1.4 trillion if it loses this case. Though Judge Yvonne Gonzalez-Rogers has called that number unreasonable, according to the outlet Law 360. Meta recently revealed it spent $2.4 billion on legal expenses in the second quarter of 2026 alone. And while that's relatively small potatoes for such a large company, it could add up, with hundreds of similar cases expected to go to trial in the coming months. Mike Dubusky, ABC News.
0: The CDC now says the rate of vaccine exemptions for American kindergartners has reached a record high. Records show most kids are not getting their annual shots because of non-medical reasons, such as religion. 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
0: As it gets drier and drier, Lake Mead is giving up her dead. ABC's Rena Roy reports.
3: Lake Mead, the country's largest man-made reservoir, is at its lowest level ever. And as the water drops, it exposes what was on the bottom of the lake. Las Vegas police responding to a possible discovery of human remains. People reportedly finding a jawbone with fillings. The coroner now looking into it. As the water receded in 2022, numerous sets of remains were found, including a body in a barrel.
0: The Trump administration is celebrating new numbers showing military recruitment is up, but the figures only tell part of the story, says ABC's Jim Ryan.
4: Armed power and the ability to deliver.
5: The Army's latest recruitment ad features the voice of Defense Secretary Pete Hegseth and video of soldiers and their weaponry. But interviews of military recruiters and recruits shows that young people are driven as much by pragmatism as patriotism, attracted by steady pay, education benefits, and job training. The Pentagon's own data backs that up, with financial compensation and benefits ranking as a top reason for joining the military. Jim Ryan, ABC News.
0: Colombian superstar Shakira has pledged to help rebuild at least 10 schools in a remote region of her home country of Colombia after a devastating earthquake struck last week. The quake and aftershocks killed hundreds of people, destroyed over 26,000 homes, and affected more than 250 schools. ChatGPT says it's launching a new version just for teenagers. Sherry Preston, ABC News.
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8: 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I am Julie Cronus. 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On Saturday, officers responded to South Chicago Street and Fifth Avenue for a report of a traffic crash with injuries. A motorcycle driven by a 72-year-old Joliet man was hit while the vehicle driven by Frederick Caldwell was attempting to make a right turn onto westbound Fifth Avenue. The motorcyclist was ejected and is being treated with life-threatening injuries. Caldwell was charged with aggravated DUI and improper lane usage. This crash does remain under investigation. If you're on the roads, I-55 inbound is slow Weber to Route 83. Stevenson inbound slows Harlem to Kedzie. Outbound is slow California to Harlem and LaGrange to 294. The forecast from Will County's Weather Center. Here's meteorologist Chuck Brady.
9: Good morning. From the WJOL Will County Weather Center, let's take a look at our Tuesday. Partly sunny is how we start today. We'll get up to a high of around 80 degrees, but about mid-afternoon, look for some clouds rolling in. The winds pick up 20, 25 miles an hour this afternoon, and we do see a 20% chance of a shower, maybe a thunderstorm. That chance increases tonight to a 60% chance after dark. Could be some heavy rains at the time. Mostly cloudy sky. It was a low of 66. Sunshine for our Wednesday, though, as the rain moves out of the area. We'll get up to a high of 79 degrees in the afternoon. A few clouds, low 60s on Wednesday night. Thursday and Friday, pretty much the same story. Plenty of sunshine both days. Rain-free and temperatures to be in the upper 70s. From the WJOL Will County Weather Center, thanks for listening. I'm staff forecaster Chuck Brady.
8: And at 8:06, it is 68 degrees. Joliet Catholic Academy's final plans for their new 550-seat stadium, it goes to a vote tonight, and other campus additions will go with this approval as well. The council already has approved the preliminary plans. They did that in January, but the project has faced opposition from neighbors and other council members. JC already has begun excavation of the site just east of its Larkin Avenue campus. The construction of the first on-campus stadium for one of the state's legendary football programs has attracted a lot of attention, but they do include a broader expansion, which includes outdoor facilities for other sports programs, including renovation of the baseball and softball fields and the construction of a new pickleball court. Speaking last night, NBC's Ryan Chandler said that the first incident, an American Airlines plane blew two tires while landing at O'Hare.
10: The flight was arriving from New York's LaGuardia Airport with 180 people reported on board. American Airlines saying tonight passengers were transported safely to the terminal by bus, and the aircraft has been taken out of service for inspection.
8: And gas prices are holding steady following the expiration of the 60-day Memorandum of Understanding between the U.S. and Iran.
11: AAA puts today's national average at $4.06 a gallon. That's a nickel higher than a week ago, but it hasn't budged since yesterday. Prices at the pump have shot up since the start of the war back in February, with the effective closure of the Strait of Hormuz not helping the situation at all. Speaking late last week in New York, President Trump suggested that paying a tiny little bit more for your gasoline is worth it if it means Iran cannot develop a nuclear weapon. I'm Mark Mayfield.
8: And a new report from AAA looks at why lead-footed drivers feel the need for speed.
12: One-third of drivers believe no one actually goes the speed limit these days, and the AAA Foundation for Traffic Safety finds many drivers think going 10 over the limit isn't really speeding. Drivers said they speed to avoid slow cars and to get to their destinations faster, slowing down only to avoid a ticket or crash. To slow down, drivers said police and in-car warnings are good, but said while speed bumps are effective, they don't want them in their neighborhood. I'm Rory O'Neill.
8: From the hands of Hope of Illinois and Joliet Hope Center Newsroom, I'm Julie Cronus. 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

0: You're listening to Slocum in the Morning here on 1340 WJOL, Will County's News, Talk, and Sports. It is, besides other things like Never Give Up Day and Bad Poetry Day, which we observed with If I'm Mean to Me, No One Else Is Mean Can Be Mean, which is a pretty bad poem. It is also National Couples Day. So we figured that we would read the Four Horsemen of Bad Behaviors that can predict whether a couple will break up. Psychologists identified four behaviors that can signal a relationship is struggling. They're called the Four Horsemen because when you see them, they should be a warning sign of what's to come. And so here are the Four Horsemen red flags you need to watch out for in any relationship. Criticism. That's when someone attacks their partner's character instead of addressing a specific issue. Contempt. This shows up as eye rolling, sarcasm, mocking, or talking down to a partner. It's the most dangerous of the four. Defensiveness. It's when a person always makes excuses or shifts the blame instead of hearing their partner's concerns. And stonewalling. It's an emotional withdrawal. Some people shut down and refuse to talk to their partners. And toddlers do this pretty well, too. Experts say that spotting these behaviors doesn't mean a relationship is doomed, but hopefully you can learn from it and have healthier conversations moving forward. Me and Rebecca were just talking about this. Me and my wife are very sarcastic, which is why we're together. Among all the other reasons. I mean, it's not like sarcasm was our main thing, but then talking about it, it's like it is one of the things that we have in common. So Rebecca,
1: yes,
0: dude, in your relationship, can you identify any of these things? Criticism, contempt, defensiveness, or stonewalling?
1: I was like, maybe even with sometimes I get tired and I like don't want to do things, and you know, I was talking about how I have like a mountain of dishes to do at home. Sometimes I get a little defensive where I'm like, I was just really tired, but like nothing insanely bad, but we are really sarcastic and like mock each other in like a funny way. Like if I'm like fixing my hair in the mirror, my boyfriend will just be like, oh, like just, or they'll be like, oh, I love you. And the other person's like, I hate you. Or like that's, or like, My other one, like, we're just very jokey. You're like, if someone goes like, I love you, I go, that's crazy.
0: Yeah.
1: Nothing like so serious of like any of these.
0: Let's see. I've done on when my wife tells me I love you, I've done ew. I've done thanks. I've gone, that's nice. But we actually had to come up with a safe word for our sarcasm,
1: mm-hmm.
0: which is our way of saying, like, yes, we know that we're overly sarcastic sometimes. But there are times when we need to have, like, serious conversations. So mm-hmm. we will say our safe word. And we couldn't think of a good safe word, so it's just safe word.
1: Safe word.
0: Yeah,
1: safe
0: it's like, word. Hey, safe word. What do you really mean? Because me and her joke around a lot, like, maybe a little too much. Definitely.

0: think about how badly can I make my eyes roll, so it's like a whole head roll and everything else.
1: Awesome. I used to have the, like, not technically talking down, but I worked with high school students from, like, freshmen to seniors and also little kids for the last, like, I don't know, 4 years. So sometimes I slip into, like, a teacher tone because, like, I'm trying to think about what I want to say next. So, like, sometimes I feel like that comes off as, like, talking down where I'm like, no, I'm just really thinking about what I want to say next. And sometimes it comes off like this in this exact tone. And I'll get, stop talking to me like a teacher. And I'm like, I'm not trying to. It just comes out. Or, like, I do babysit a 7-year-old. So sometimes, like, after I babysit him for, like, weeks on end, I get a little stuck in, like, the let's speak in simplified terms. Or, like, can you do this? I'm like, I need you to do this right now. But, like, not so much so, but I get the eye rolling. I do that a lot. But, like, more joking.
0: Yeah, yeah. Or it's like you've communicated clearly with your partner, when I do this, it's just joking. Like, please do not take this seriously. And it's always, I will take as much as I give.
1: Mm-hmm.
0: So, please feel free. And it was funny that you're talking about, you know, sometimes talking down can be, as an educator, it can be taken the wrong way. My wife was actually the director of a preschool, so in Kansas City. So she will talk with her hands a lot.
1: Yeah, I do that.
0: And she does that everywhere. We'll be talking with, like, representatives from, like, pharmaceutical companies. We've talked to, like, directors of nonprofits. And she will, and even on air, if she starts talking with her hands and I need her to stop talking, I just grab her hands.
1: That's cute.
0: And she immediately, like, doesn't know what to say and then, like, ends the conversation. Because, she likes to expand, kind of like how you were saying, like, as the teacher, she likes to expand on what she's talking about. And now I find myself talking with my hands.
1: Yeah, or, like, I feel when we work with, like, kids for, like, a super long time, or you get stuck in that, like,
0: break, like, everything down.
1: That, and just, like, you want to make sure you don't set anyone off. So, like, speaking slower and, like, really thinking about what you're going to say. And sometimes even, like, when I'm, like, not upset or anything, I still kind of talk like that, and I don't realize I'm kind of talking to someone as if they're, like, a 5-year-old.
0: Yeah.
1: But not because I think they're a 5-year-old, but it's just how I got into talking.
0: It's the habit at this point.
1: Yeah.
0: But yeah, she'll do that. I'll just grab her hands, and then it's like, end the conversation. Everything's good. So if you're out there criticizing your partner, instead of addressing a certain issue, you have a lot of contempt for your partner, and you know you do. If you're really defensive, or if they get really defensive and stonewalling, which I think is the most important, because then you're just not communicating at all.
1: Yeah.
0: And I was told it forever, and then I found out it was true. Communication is the most important part of any relationship, whether it be work or anything else. Got to keep talking. Got to let people know what's going on. If you have any of those, you might want to rethink your relationship, or, you know, recognize that's what's going on and fix it.
1: Yeah.
0: And go through your problem solving stages. So there you go. The four horsemen of bad behaviors: criticism, contempt, defensiveness, stonewalling. Think about it. Think about if you can make your relationship better or not, or what makes your relationship really good, as it is National Couples Day. So make sure to celebrate. 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
3: And we're looking at the headlines for today. FAA investigating after two airplanes suffered tire damage at O'Hare yesterday. Joliet man was arrested in a DUI crash. Parents are falling into the back-to-school parent trap, and Lainey Wilson broke State Fair grandstand attendance record. On the roads, I-55 if you're going inbound. Northbound, Weber to County Line Road, you're slow. Then Stevenson inbound slow, Harlem to Kedzie. Outbound slow is California to Harlem. And the Des Plaines River Bridge over to LaGrange where there's a crash. Right lane is blocked. Today, humid, chance for storms, high 81. Tonight, heavy thunderstorms possible, low 66. Currently 68. From the WJOL Traffic Center, I'm Julie Cronus.

0: Thanks, Julian. In sports, the Bears are adding depth to their defensive line. The team has signed veteran defensive lineman Marcus Davenport. The Bears also inked defensive back DeAndre Prince and waived two others. Chicago visits Cincinnati for its second preseason game on Saturday. Pete Crow Armstrong belted a walk-off two-run homer in the bottom of the 10th to lift the Cubs past the rival White Sox for 7-5 at Wrigley Field. Nico Horner tied the game with an RBI single in the 9th for the Northsiders, who snapped a two-game skid. Crow Armstrong also had a solo shot to lead off the first inning. Andrew Benedetti hit a go-ahead two-run homer in the 8th for the Southsiders, who had won their previous three. The series continues tonight. You can join WJOL at Hooters as we watch the game and give away some cool prizes. And the ultimate prize is a jersey of your choice. The Little League World Series is just one day away. The 20 competing teams will be welcomed to Williamsport, Pennsylvania tonight with the 20th annual Grand Slam Parade. Tens of thousands are expected to line the parade route. Once the festivities are over, it'll be time to play ball tomorrow. The 12-day tournament wraps up with the championship game on August 30th. Chicago Cubs outfielder Pete Crow Armstrong continues to bolster his case for National League MVP. The 24-year-old homered twice in the Northsiders' win over the crosstown rival White Sox on Monday night to join baseball's 30-30 club for the second straight season. Crow Armstrong hit both the leadoff and walk-off homers, becoming the first player in Cubs history to accomplish this feat and the first in the big leagues since 2010. 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

0: You're listening to 1340 WJOL, Will County's News Talk Sports. This is Slocum in the Morning, having a little bit of issues, but trying to play a song because we are about to talk about Disney and the Peter Pan girl.
1: Yeah, there's this girl on TikTok that's been going like viral lately, even though she's been doing this for the past 10 years. But so basically it's this 26-year-old lady who posts under like a handle that she's had for 10 years and where she constantly goes to Disney, but apparently she like goes every single day and she specifically tracks down whoever plays Peter Pan. And her videos show her bringing the performers handmade gifts, taking pictures, and like following them around the park. And just like, I don't know if you've ever heard about like the Disney cast member rule, but it's like they cannot tell anyone that they can't talk. They always have to talk. So if she follows them for an hour, they have to entertain that. Like, unless she's doing something like in like violent or like causing harm to someone else, she's free to follow them as much as possible. But a lot of people are getting upset because he looks visibly uncomfortable. And like, I was just watching some videos a minute ago, and he does look really uncomfortable. And people are starting to turn it into like a horror meme where like she's behind me, isn't she? And it's a picture of Peter Pan and like her in the back. But it sparked like a whole thing about like Disney adults. Have you heard that term?
0: Yes.
1: And like just a lot of people are arguing that adult fans cross a major line when they treat real theme park employees like actual fictional characters and making the workplace like unsettling for staff when like they're mainly there for kids. I don't think there's anything wrong as being like an adult and going to Disney and like wanting like a picture with them, but I think like when you start going a little too far and like freaking out over it, then I see why it's causing a debate.
0: It's kind of like we'll get to the point of the story at the end, I guess, but yeah, as you were saying, there is nothing wrong with being like a Disney adult. I know a couple who are hardcore like Disney fanatics. Like they go every year. Sometimes they go twice a year. That's fine.
1: Yeah.
0: I mean, I like video games. I've spent money on really stupid things before. I bought a $200 cake to celebrate the Army's birthday and made every soldier who I saw eat a piece of this cake. Unless, you know, they had a medical reason not to. But I'd be like, you're taking a slice and you're eating it. I don't care. Mm. Take this cake. Because I thought that was funny. That was fun to me. If you want to spend money to go to Disney, dress up as the characters, do whatever you want, it's your money. Have fun. But there is a point where it becomes like a little too obsessive. This lady may have hit that point.
1: Yeah, it's just the going every single day. And she is lucky enough that one of the former Peter Pan actors came online and acknowledged the viral videos.
0: Mm-hmm.
1: And a lot of the cast members say, like, you know, it's not only her. Like, there's other people that come in. And so, I mean, I guess they know what they signed up for and stuff. But also, as an adult, we can, like, physically see and understand when someone starts to be a little uncomfortable. I feel like we could, like, be the adult in the situation.
0: You should be able to police yourself and, like, reel it in.
1: Like, yeah. I feel like a lot of these people also fall under, like, not even just Disney, like everywhere they go, they think like the rules don't quite apply to them.
0: Like main character syndrome, whatever it's called.
1: Yes. So I feel like some people fall under that, but she got very lucky that one of the former actors and other past actors are trying to be nice, because like it has gotten to a point where people are not only criticizing her, but also like turning it into like a criticizing how she looks. And I'm like, that now we're also going too far there. Like, you don't have to agree with someone's actions and then go for how they look and like that stuff. But yeah, I see that every day on TikTok right now. But I also am kind of like a Disney adult. I don't go to Disney like all the time. I've gone and I like Disney movies, but it's expensive to go. So, you know what? If you can do it every day,
0: then yeah, you paid your money, you're taking the ticket, enjoy the ride. Like I said, a little bit too on the obsessive side.
1: Mm-hmm.
0: But that's why I just moderation. Everything in moderation.
1: Yeah.
0: You know? And be the adult in the situation. Realize that maybe you're pushing things just a tad too far. And that goes for, you know, all the kids going to school. Mm-hmm. That's life lessons from Donovan and Rebecca.
1: Yes.
0: There you go. We'll catch up with news here in a minute. 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
4: 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On Saturday, officers responded to South Chicago Street and Fifth Avenue for a report of a traffic crash. A motorcycle driven by a 72-year-old Joliet man was hit while a vehicle driven by Frederick Caldwell was attempting to make a right turn onto westbound Fifth Avenue. The motorcyclist was ejected and is being treated with life-threatening injuries. Caldwell is charged with aggravated DUI and improper lane usage. The crash remains under investigation. If you're on the roads, I-55 northbound from Weber to County Line Road, you're slow. Stevenson inbound is heavy. Harlem to Kedzie outbound slows California to Harlem. And the first to the tri-state, and that is due to that earlier accident. The forecast from Will County's Weather Center. Here's meteorologist Chuck Brady.
5: Good morning. From the WJOL Will County Weather Center, let's take a look at our Tuesday. Partly sunny is how we start today. We'll get up to a high of around 80 degrees, but about mid-afternoon, look for some clouds rolling in. The winds pick up 20, 25 miles an hour this afternoon, and we do see a 20% chance of a shower, maybe a thunderstorm. That chance increases tonight to a 60% chance after dark. Could be some heavy rains at time, mostly cloudy sky, was a low of 66. Sunshine for our Wednesday, though, as the rain moves out of the area. We'll get up to a high of 79 degrees in the afternoon. A few clouds, low 60s on Wednesday night. Thursday and Friday, pretty much the same story. Plenty of sunshine both days. Rain-free and temperatures to be in the upper 70s. From the WJOL, Will County Weather Center, thanks for listening. I'm staff forecaster Chuck Brady.
4: At 8:37, it is 69 degrees. Joliet Catholic Academy Stadium plans goes to City Council today for final approval. It includes their new 550-seat stadium and other campus additions that will go before the council today for the approval. The council already approved the preliminary plans, but the project has faced opposition from neighbors. JCA already has begun excavating the site just east of its Larkin campus. The construction of the first on-campus stadium for one of the state's legendary football programs has attracted a lot of attention. The plan does include a broader expansion to include outdoor facilities for other sports programs, including renovating the baseball and softball fields and the construction of a new pickleball court. Gas prices are holding steady following the expiration of a 60-day memorandum of understanding between the U.S. and Iran.
6: AAA puts today's national average at $4.06 a gallon. That's a nickel higher than a week ago, but it hasn't budged since yesterday. Prices at the pump have shot up since the start of the war back in February, with the effective closure of the Strait of Hormuz not helping the situation at all. Speaking late last week in New York, President Trump suggested that paying a tiny little bit more for your gasoline is worth it if it means Iran cannot develop a nuclear weapon. I'm Mark Mayfield.
4: Lainey Wilson set a record at the Illinois State Fair. The country superstar performed in front of more than 15,500 fans on the grandstand stage on Saturday night. She broke the previous attendance record set by Megan Maroney last year. The Illinois State Fair does run through August 23rd. And Ginny Lou's six-year-old pug is the world's ugliest dog.
7: She was crowned the winner of the 50th annual World's Ugliest Dog Contest, held Friday at the Sonoma County Fairgrounds in Santa Rosa, California. Her owner, Michelle Grady, will get $5,000 and the opportunity for Ginny Lou to appear on a mug root beer can. It was Ginny Lou's fourth attempt to be declared the ugliest. I'm Michael Kastner.
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0: It is 8:43. You're listening to Slocum in the Morning here on 1340 WJOL, Will County's news, talk, and sports. It's Donovan in for Scott. We're going to be talking about polyester and the Gen Z's newest viral insult. What does it mean? If you're old enough, you remember when polyester was considered a miracle fiber because it didn't require ironing. And if you're young enough, you know why it's now an internet diss. Well, I am not young enough. I don't understand why polyester would be an internet diss. So apparently Gen Z has now turned the word polyester into a slang insult for anything low quality or inauthentic or plastic. It started in the video editing community, and now it's all over comment sections on TikTok and Twitch, as well as in fashion and meme culture. For example, there's a TikTok where an 18-year-old is talking about life he wants in his 20s. He has a penthouse in New York City, enjoys fancy drinks at a coffee shop, while an automated AI agent does his work. He spends his afternoons playing tennis and takes last-minute business trips to Europe. And the top comment is polyester lifestyle. And it now, and that comment has 45,000 likes. In other words, it's just cheap junk that comes across as tacky. Obviously, the toxic vibes were inspired by the negative perception of polyester fabrics that's been growing for years, and it's literal, too. There's a rejection of polyester, which is everywhere now. Creators on TikTok have racked up millions of views with posts about their efforts to rid their closets of polyester and the struggle to find high-quality cloths. A media psychologist claims that this is just how a lot of young adults feel. Quote, Gen Z is very insecure and cautious. They grow up with everything online becoming their social currency and the limits of who they are. And with the rise of influencers, AI, and ad-driven social media content, young people want to know a person is real before taking their story at face value. I can see that.
1: Yeah, I was going to say, as you were talking about like a lot of Gen Z people, I actually have a lot of friends right now that are like trying to rid their closet for like higher quality material, but I feel like that's more on like the side of like how fast fashion is just like piling up in the dumps where people are buying like cheaply made clothes and then wear it for a year or two, donate it, and then half of that ends up in a dump anyway. So I think like more people, I think it's also as you like get older, you look for higher quality things so you can wear it more often than like maybe a shirt that has like 3 washes in it max until like it shrinks or somehow tarnishes.
0: Yeah, because I mean at some point in your life you're like, money's kind of important and it doesn't just fall from trees.
1: Yes.
0: And you're like, yeah, I need something that's gonna last a little bit.
1: I do think it's still a little weird that it's like to use polyester as like a way to describe someone being fake when we just have the word fake.

0: like, or like, I've never seen anyone say that in a comment section. Now I feel like I'm gonna go home and go on TikTok and
1: that's all you're gonna see now. Look. Yeah,
0: but
1: like, there's a whole phenomenon about that where, like, you know, you buy a new car and all of a sudden you see that car everywhere. Now you and I are gonna be seeing polyester everywhere. Like, we just talked about this, and I guess it really is a thing.
0: I'll bet my phone's listening to me right now.
1: Yeah, right. That's what it is. Like, Siri, no, I probably shouldn't say her name because she'll start talking. But yeah, my phone's probably listening right now and going, oh, you want to know all about polyester? No, I don't. Like,
0: no, I don't.
1: Please don't make that part of my search history. So yeah, if some kid comes up to you and says you're polyester, they're just saying that you're fake. I'm not hip to the new jive.
0: Yeah, that's what I can't really get behind. I bet if I was still working at a school, I'd probably hear that all the time. Like, I did have that where, like, a lot of the students, like, I'd be walking past and I feel like I'd be hear all the slang, and then suddenly I was seeing it all on my, like, For You page on TikTok. So I had, like, a bunch of, like, high school humor in my TikTok page for, like, 2 years. But I don't know. I can't fathom seeing someone like I don't know, it feels kind of like an early 2000s like thing to say. Like, well, you're wearing polyester, or you're polyester, instead of, like, now I feel like insults are worse.
1: Yeah, we went shopping the other day and my wife goes, it looks like the 90s are coming back, because we started seeing, like, you know, the big flared out jeans and the
0: yes,
1: and like flannel around the waist, and I'm just like, oh yeah, I guess it is. That definitely means I'm old, because that's how I was in high school. Like,
0: I mean, I see things of, like, things that I wore when I was in middle school that are coming back, like the capris, the jeans that, like, come, like, right at, like, the calf, or yep, like leggings. Like, those were, like, super popular for a minute, and then no one wore them because they were like, just wear a full, like, pant leg. And now I'm seeing that. I'm seeing a lot of, like, the baggy cargo shorts, and they're kind of reminding me of, like the, when a lot of people wore jorts, or, like, what are those, like, the Janko jeans, where they're, like, very,
1: yes,
0: huge and baggy. I feel like that's coming back. But
1: it was like when the 967, when, because they used to be Star 967, when they updated their format and became the 967, we had a 90s day at work, and I literally dressed like how I did in high school, complete with JNCO jeans, complete with a the flannel shirt worn around the waist, had a fake guitar strung over my back. And I was like, yeah, this, and wore a friend shirt. And I was like, this is just me in high school. Thanks for reminding me that, you know, that was in the 90s.
0: Yeah, but I feel like people are reverting back to that more, because also it's either, I feel like the alternative is either that or just dressing up, where, like, I feel like that's, like, a huge thing right now, where it's like, stop showing up to places in leggings and a hoodie, as I wear leggings and a hoodie in this current moment. They're like, you need to, like, start dressing up for yourself. Like, I can't bring myself to do that. So I would often do, like the baggy jeans and a shirt, which ultimately starts coming off as, like, early 2000s to 90s. Like, what was it? Like a white shirt and some baggy jeans.
1: Yep.
0: I feel like that's coming back. But simpler, comfortable. That's what I would like to say. And I'll take that over, like, people wanting to bring back, like, wearing heels and skirts and dresses just to, like, go out to, yeah, like, the movies.
1: That's a little overdressed. Like, I've always been, like, just dressed comfortable.
0: Yeah.
1: But if it looks good, that's also a plus. But everything's cyclic. I guess it's my time to, you know. It's the 90s now, so I fit right in.
0: We're back to the 90s.
1: My goddaughter always says I'm forever 13 years old in the head, and can't say that she's wrong. But a little update of what's happening a little bit more currently with the news headlines. So, Julie, what is going on in the news?
2: Well, not 90s, that's for sure. Not for me. Okay, a Joliet man was arrested in a DUI crash. Final vote on Joliet Catholic Academy Stadium happens today. Work begins on Route 6 in Grundy County on August 24th, and parents are falling into the back-to-school parent trap. If you're on the roads, I-80 eastbound the off-ramp to I-57, there's an accident. I-55 northbound, Route 53 to 83 is a delay. Stevenson inbound slows Harlem to Kedzie. Outbound is slow California to Harlem and first to LaGrange. Today, humid, chance of thunderstorms, high 81. Tonight, heavy thunderstorms possible, low 66. Right now, 69. From the WJOL Traffic Center, I'm Julie Cronus.
1: Thanks, Julie. So we have a few minutes left. Right after this, though, we are going to be doing Money Talk Radio, courtesy of Newmark Credit Union. And we're going to be talking about the 11 days of kindness that both Newmark and our station are participating in. Like I said, you can catch that right after Slocum in the Morning at 9:05 here on 1340 WJOL, Will County's News, Talk, Sports.
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4: Eastbound I-80 is slow going this
3: morning. UC Weather.
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6: 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Yes, Babe's Cooking is still open on West Jefferson Street in Joliet.
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0: and Rebecca.
1: Yeah.
0: Closing things out for this wonderful day. Like I said, though, right immediately after this, you can check out the Money Talk radio show where we'll be talking with Newmark Credit Union in regards to their 11 days of kindness, because it's always good to be kind. You can choose something, choose kindness. So, Rebecca, what'd you think of your first show here on air?
1: It was fun. I like to yap. So this was perfect. I like just talking about anything and everything. So felt good to have like a little yap session. But I'm hoping I wake up a little bit more after this. No one caught my excessive yawning on air.
0: Yeah.
1: But it was good. I want to do this again.
0: So I've had like 3 cups of coffee. Well, like I said, you're more than welcome on Thursday.
1: Oh, I will.
0: I'll be filling in then. And if you want to come in on Friday to also learn all the other wonderful Friday shows we have with Mary and Natalie and Friends Over 50, you're welcome anytime.
1: I can do that. I'll be here.
0: Yeah. And it was nice to have a little bit younger presence here in 1340 WJOL. Not hey. Sorry, not calling us old there.
2: What is this age thing? Like, senior rate at the show and now this?
0: we're trying to appeal. There, how's that?
1: All the 20-year-olds listen to me because I'm on here a little now. Bit.
0: I mean, I once did have a high schooler. They're like, oh, cool. Like, are you guys like a podcast station?
2: That's us.
0: And yeah, and I thought about it and I'm like, yeah, we're like the original podcasts. Like, you'll get, you know, 3 hours of Scott talking in the morning. You get an hour of me talking on Saturday. You get a few hours of Friends Over 50. And they're usually talking with local businesses, things that are going on. I know it's called Friends Over 50, but they bring a lot of good people in. And then Mary and Natalie, if you want a little bit lighter politics. And then pretty soon we'll have Rebecca doing her, what is it, Becca's book review?
1: Yeah, Becca's book club hour, which I'm excited about. I have so many books I could recommend right now. I won't. You'll just have to tune in for that.
0: And just be sure to, we'll all announce it on all of our shows. So keep listening to WJOL. We are bringing, you know, more local flair. To the station. Mm-hmm. Sorry, brain fart. Any last words? You have about 20 seconds.
1: I had fun, and I can't wait to be here on Thursday as well.
0: There you go. And as it is, National Wellness Month, like we said, be kind, choose kindness, love one another, don't hate each other. God bless America.
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4: From ABC News, I'm Sherry Preston. President Trump says the U.S. has no talks planned with Iran, but insists the Strait of Hormuz is operating despite limited traffic. Earlier today, the president posted an image of a map on social media with the Strait of Hormuz labeled a new U.S. territory. Iran's deputy foreign minister responding, calling Trump a delusional man. On Monday, the president said the U.S. may bomb the expletive out of U.S. ally Oman if talks with Iran on reopening the strait don't end the way the U.S. wants. ABC News contributor, former ambassador to NATO, Doug Lute, with more on what that latest threat could mean.
5: The rhetorical threat against Oman signals to the other Persian Gulf partners, so ranging from Oman through the Emirates, Bahrain, Qatar, Kuwait, the Saudis, that the U.S. is increasingly adrift of trying to find a path between war and peace. And that path is so far very uncertain. And so the president speaks out even against close partners like Oman.
4: Brent crude oil, the international benchmark, trading at over $90 a barrel once again. Major flooding in the Midwest, giving way to major heat across the South.
6: It has been around for more than a week in Oklahoma City. Today, they're in an extreme heat warning. They're going for 107, the feels like. Dallas, 106. New Orleans, 109. Pensacola, 110. Charleston, Wilmington, all in that extreme heat warning down to Jacksonville. I wish I could tell you that this breaks, but this ridge is stuck.
4: ABC Chief Meteorologist Ginger Z. Cleanup in Indiana and Ohio, where days of thunderstorms have led to widespread flooding and 7 deaths. Social media giant Meta is in court.

0: stumped again today, facing another lawsuit, this one from nearly 30 state attorneys general over the alleged harm caused by Meta social media apps Facebook and Instagram. Checking the markets, the Dow is down 38 points. 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
1: I'm not one to say I told you so, but I switched to Pure Talk over a year ago, and ever since, I've been telling people there's no better wireless company out there. Well, a few months ago, a massive survey was conducted. 123,000 people were asked to rate their wireless carrier in four categories: coverage, support, data, and overall value. 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Just dial pound 250, say micro, and Pure Talk's U.S. customer service will take it from there. 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And yes, I told you so.
0: Disney, parent company of ABC News, has sued the Federal Communications Commission, saying that freedom of speech has been threatened by Trump administration's retaliation over Jimmy Kimmel's satire that the FCC chairman Brendan Carr directed. Two passenger jets on two separate occasions had landing gear problems at one of the nation's busiest airports. The FAA says an American Airlines flight at Chicago's O'Hare International Airport blew two tires while landing, and a United Airlines jet also landed with blown tires. ABC's John Nance says pilots and aircraft are equipped to handle things like that.
2: Blown tires are not that unusual, especially when you consider how many flight operations there are, but it certainly is startling.
0: No one was hurt. More emotional testimony in the trial of Lindsay Clancy, the Massachusetts mom who's accused of murdering her three children. Jurors heard from Clancy's mother, who told the court her daughter was trying to get help for her mental health struggles.
3: The witnesses, at least we heard on Monday, kind of suggested that the help she was getting in the form of the prescription she was given was making it worse. For example, we heard from her mother, Paula Musgrove, who basically said that these medications got to the point in which Lindsay was losing touch with herself.
0: ABC's Peter Haralambos, her former mother-in-law, is testifying today in the trial. The defense says Clancy was suffering from postpartum psychosis when she killed her three children and tried to take her own life. I'm Sherry Preston, ABC News.
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7: I am Julie Cronus. Here is the news. Joliet Catholic Academy's final plans for the new 550-seat stadium and other campus additions will go before the city council today for approval. The council already has approved the preliminary plans in January. JCA already has begun excavating on the site just east of its Larkin campus. The construction of the first on-campus stadium for one of the state's legendary football programs has attracted a lot of attention. However, their plans do include a broader expansion to include outdoor facilities for other sports, including renovation of the baseball and softball fields and a construction of a new pickleball court. As the school year starts, Joliet police remind motorists when you need to stop for a school bus. Per the state law, the only time a vehicle is not required to stop for a school bus with red flashing lights and a stop sign on is when both vehicles are on a 4-plus lane roadway and the bus is stopped in the opposite direction from which the driver is traveling. Any other time, you must stop. From the hands of Hope of Illinois, Joliet Hope Center Newsroom, I'm Julie Cronus. 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

0: You're listening to 1340 WJOL, Will County's News Talk Sports. We are Money Talk. You're talking with Carrie and Diane.
1: Yes. Hello.
0: So, welcome you guys, both of you. We are talking about the 11 Days of Kindness that Rebecca and I have been talking about because it is, you know, National Wellness Month, and kindness is one of the more important things to take part of. So, can you tell us all about and what inspired Newmark and WJOL to launch this campaign, and why is it so meaningful?
2: Absolutely. So last year on Patriots Day, 9/11, we did a remote there. We were participating in the event there. So we were together talking about 9/11 and how it was a different time then. It was a horrible time, of course, but it was also a time where we were all on the same team. We were all talking with our neighbors. We had American flags on almost every car, on houses, lawns. I believe they sold out of American flags at one point. They had to restock them. We had first responders in intersections with booths that we were filling up with donations to help all the first responders for 9/11. Mm-hmm. It was really a time that we were really kind to one another. And so I got to start thinking about Come From Away, the musical. That is actually a story that is based on a book by Kevin Turf. His book's called Channel of Peace.
0: Okay.
2: But he was one of the 6,700 passengers that landed in Gander, Newfoundland on 9/11 because they had to ground all the planes.
0: Yep.
2: And Gander is a little bitty town of 9,900 people. But they have a big airport because that is where planes used to land when they used to have to refuel crossing the Atlantic. So this little town of 9,900 people welcomed 6,400 passengers all at once. And they took care of them for 5 days. So these passengers had to walk off the plane, leave everything on the plane, including their pets and their medications and anything else that happened to be in the plane. And the townspeople got medications for them. They had a vet who took care of the pets on the plane. They found kosher food for people. They found people places to stay. They brought them into their homes. It was really an unbelievable outpouring of kindness by these townspeople. And as they were leaving, the passengers got together and pooled some money in a hat, and they wanted to give it to them as a thank you. And they said, no. You would have done it for us. But Kevin T. said, but would we? Would we have done this for you? There was a big thing that they did. And so he went back to his company and actually really thought about that a lot. And he started Random Acts of Kindness. And that was one of the things that he did with his company on the first anniversary of 9/11. And has kind of spread along that lines. So I got to thinking, what if we did on the 25th anniversary of 9/11, 11 Days of Kindness leading into Patriots Day this year, culminating in that event at Abraham Lincoln National Cemetery, and really focus on kindness because I really think we all need a little kindness today.
0: Totally agree. That's an amazing story.
1: Isn't it? I just love the origin story.
0: Yeah, right? Like, I think we can all remember where we were on 9/11. And it's funny you should mention, not to get too far into this, but my mom was actually one of the flights that got grounded. Not there. She got grounded in Vegas because I believe she was, I can't remember where she was going, but yeah, she was one of the ones that grounded.
2: Yeah.
0: I was in the military at the time. I knew she was flying, and I immediately like started trying to call her because I didn't know where she was going.
2: Yeah,
0: I just knew
2: horrible
0: she was
2: feeling.
0: Flying.
2: Yes.
0: So,
2: and people took care of her somewhere along the line.
0: Absolutely did.
2: Absolutely. Right.
0: So, Diane, can you walk us through what the community can expect during the 11 Days of Kindness, and how can they get involved each day?
1: Yeah, so that's where WJOL is just going to kind of jump on the bandwagon here with Newmark Credit Union to really try to make this all sing.
0: Okay.
1: And so we're going to actually have 11 Days of Kindness starting on Monday, August 31st, and each day we're going to highlight a different way that you can be kind. Now, these are suggestions. You don't have to do any of these, or you can do all of these, or you can do your own thing to try to be kind. But we want to help. We want to give you ideas, and we want to help places be recipients of kindness. Mm-hmm. And so each day we're going to highlight a different thing. So I'm not going to go through all 11. We're actually going to have on WJOL.com, you're going to be able to go and see all the places that we have to highlight, and you can get some links and find some ways to be helpful in that way. But to just give you a couple of examples. So first day of kindness, we're going to talk about animal shelters and how you can drop off dog food or other items for pets that need adoptions and things like that. And then on day two, we want to help support schools or teachers. And there's all kinds of websites and places where you can help teachers in this area and schools in this area. If you don't know somebody personally and their Walmart or whatever, their wish list, you know, those sorts of things. So then we're going to support food pantries and the library and nature, and it goes on and on and on. Veterans, local businesses, you know, all sorts of things. So when we get started into this, we're going to highlight each of those each day, but we really, really want everyone to do something kind inside those 11 days.
0: Very good. Yeah. I'd also like to remind everybody listening that you can win a $25 gift card courtesy of Newmark Credit Union based on a question that we will ask on the show with the information that's being given out. So pay attention. Mm-hmm. Remember, there's
2: right.
0: 11.
2: That's right.
0: So why is it important to focus on different community groups and organizations? I know we talked about like some of the animal shelters and vets, mm-hmm. but why are we spreading it out so much?
2: Well, I think it's important to focus on the helpers.
0: Okay.
2: You know, those are the people who make a difference every single day in our communities. They're the unsung heroes, truly.
0: Absolutely.
2: And really, our communities wouldn't be the same without them. So I think it's really important to say thank you to them. They really are what makes our communities great. And then the local businesses, they are the ones who are investing in our communities. They are here investing in our communities. When they do well, we do well as a community. So it's really important to support them as well.
0: Completely agree. What are some acts of kindness that anyone can do, even if, you know, they only have a few minutes to spare or just on their way somewhere?
2: You know, you can write a thank you note. It doesn't take long to write a thank you note.
0: No,
2: you can talk to someone in the checkout line.
0: Okay.
2: You can pay for the person behind you in the drive-through line. That's a really fun feeling to do. You can just smile at the people that you meet and just be intentional and being kind.
0: I think intentional there, like you just said, is like the most important part.
2: Yeah,
1: absolutely. I mean, visiting grandma, just, you know, give grandma a few minutes of your time. She would really appreciate that. Or bake cookies for the family next door, or, you know, bring the garbage can in. When people do that for me,
0: mm-hmm.
1: like if you see somebody's on vacation and their garbage can is sitting there, just bring it in for them. Just
2: right.
1: Doesn't cost you anything.
2: Yeah.
1: But it goes a long way.
2: Right. Pick up the trash on the sidewalk.
1: Yeah.
2: Yeah.
0: I know you mentioned earlier, Carrie, that supporting local businesses, you know, really strengthens our communities. Would you like to expand on that?
2: Yeah, I mean, you know, they are the ones, especially all the charity organizations that help people who are on the fringes and those who need that extra help. They see the gaps in our community. They know where the help is needed. And so that's a great place for us to really focus and support what they do. And then for local businesses, you know, they're the ones who are supporting the baseball teams and the soccer teams.
0: Mm-hmm.
2: They're also giving money to different fundraisers that are happening around the community or focusing other community or supporting those community events where our communities can come together and get to know one another. They really support the fabric of our communities. And in both of those organizations, all of those folks just, again, make our communities the best that they can be.
0: I like how you said fabrics, because
2: yeah.
0: we're all threads threading together.
2: We are.
0: And they're part of that.
2: They are.
0: As opposed to not talking bad about anyone who decides to show kindness, but they see the problem.
2: They do.
0: That, you know, no one else will see.
2: Right. So, and they can bring different people together to help solve those problems. So that's a big thing.
0: And it all stays within the local community.
2: Right. Exactly. Which is so important.
0: So I know we're going to be volunteering a
1: yes.
0: little bit for
1: yes.
0: the 11 Days of Kindness.
1: Yeah, I guess, yeah, we'll start out there, the roles that everybody can play. I mean, if you are in a business situation where you can pull a group together and volunteer for something, that would be really great. I mean, there's the options are endless. For us as a radio station, we're actually going to go and work for the Northern Illinois Food Bank for a day and go there. But there's, you know, there's endless opportunities. Veterans, animal shelters, the list goes on and on. So it doesn't necessarily need to be what we're doing. It can be what's important for your group of people. You know, if you want to get your church

0: going on within the community and ways that, you know, people are volunteering. Can you share how local organizations will be featured throughout this campaign?
1: Yes. Listen to WJOL because we're going to be interviewing some people who are working for these organizations already, who are already making a difference, who are already being kind. And so we want to highlight those and just give them a voice, you know, help them be more known if they're not already. So,
0: right.
1: Yeah, just keep listening and you'll hear about more of those as we go.
0: All right. And how can people share their acts of kindness with us here?
1: Yes, this is exciting too. We want you to share with us what you're doing. So if you've got your, if it's just you, if it's you and a friend, if it's you and a 15 other people, send us pictures of what you're doing to be kind, and then you will be entered to win a t-shirt, a 11 Days of Kindness t-shirt that we'll be giving away a bunches of them throughout those 2 weeks. And so you can post on our Facebook page directly, or you can post on yours and tag us.
0: Okay.
1: Tag Newmark Credit Union as well. Let's let everyone know what we're doing, and then we're going to reward you with a t-shirt when we see your stuff. So everyone, please, please, please join in.
0: Which hashtag should they be using?
1: Oh, that's a really good question. Probably hashtag WJOL?
0: There you go.
1: Is that right?
0: Yeah.
1: Mm.
0: And then for Newmark, do you guys have a particular hashtag for this event, or just hashtag Newmark?
2: I would do hashtag 11 Days of Kindness.
0: There you go.
1: Oh, that's good too. Yeah.
2: Yeah. Yeah.
0: So hashtags 11 Days of Kindness.
1: Mm-hmm.
0: Make sure to show us, you know, what you're doing to be kind to your neighbors, to the community, to everyone. Totally agree with that. So
1: yeah, really looking forward to this.
0: That sounds like a lot of fun. So September 11th, Abraham National Cemetery. That's
2: yes.
0: When everything is culminating.
2: Yes.
0: That's a really good day, and you expanded on the story for why that day is being chosen in particular.
2: Right.
0: Why is it important? Why is it an important conclusion? I'm sorry, to the initiative.
2: Oh, sure. So that actually is the National Day of Service and Remembrance, and it's a day to honor the nearly 3,000 people who were lost on September 11th, as well as all of the countless first responders and service members who were involved in that event. So volunteers come and they clean the headstones at Abraham Lincoln National Cemetery. You get a brush and a bucket of water, and it's amazing how easily it is to clean those headstones, actually. It's pretty cool.
1: Can I just clarify, are we bringing our own buckets and brushes, or are they provided?
2: They are provided.
1: Oh,
2: so one of the things that you want to do is register yourself or the group of people who are coming and let them know how many people are coming so that they can prepare for that. So it's carrytheload.org. It's carrytheload.org.
0: Okay.
2: I believe if you want to bring your own buckets and brushes, that's totally fine too. They will have water supply as well. Matter of fact, if you do bring it, probably helps them out too. I think there might be a spot there for you to say, we'll bring our own supplies perhaps.
1: Oh, perfect.
2: But there are like 60 to 80,000 headstones at Abraham Lincoln National Cemetery. Now they are trying to clean all of them, but wouldn't it be great if we could? We do put flags on every single one of those grave sites on Flags In Day. So, and we do a lot of those for the Wreaths Across America as well. So it's definitely possible. It starts at 9:30. It is a family event as well. But if you have, if you're 14 or under, you need to be accompanied by an adult to be a part of it. But again, it's a way to, on a hard day, it's a way to clean something and make it nicer again and say thank you to those who have served our country. So it's a win-win for everybody.
1: Absolutely. And yeah, and we're going to be broadcasting live. WJ will be there with Scott Slocum's show that whole morning. Mm-hmm. But we absolutely encourage you to come on out and help us clean the headstones. I know we've had such a great response for the Flags In.
0: Mm-hmm.
1: Listeners have just been amazing in bringing themselves, their friends, their family. And we would love to see that same participation on September 11th, especially this year. I mean, every year. But with the 25th anniversary, I think it's important for us to all remember what happened that day and then how we all came together, as Carrie was saying to begin with.
2: Yes.
0: Yep. Absolutely agree.

0: And, you know, as somebody who's been out there for I don't know how long, for every
1: many years we've been doing this already, and I guess time is just a warp. I know it's been at least 3, maybe 4, maybe 5. I don't know.
2: It's been a few.
1: Yeah. So we're doing this
2: every time.
1: Yeah.
0: Yes. And absolutely.
1: The response has just been growing and growing on that day, on the Friday of Memorial Day weekend, and we would like to see that same growth here for Patriots Day on September 11th. Mm-hmm. Bring your buckets, bring your brushes, or especially register. I think that's super important, so that
2: you'll get more information.
1: Yeah, and then everybody can be prepared beforehand.
0: Mm-hmm.
2: And we can have more information on both of our websites too.
1: Absolutely. Yeah, that's all coming. So yeah, and just a reminder too, that we will have on the WJOL website, you will be able to see all the lists of places that you can get involved with for the 11 days. Each day will have its own little subpage with links and all kinds of things for ways for you to be involved.
0: And then that one website to register for Clean the Headstones, if you want to give that again.
2: It's carrytheload.org.
0: There you go. Mm-hmm. Carrytheload.org.
2: Carrytheload.org.
0: So if every listener completed just one act of kindness during these 11 days, what do you think the impact would be on our community?
2: You know, I was thinking about this. It really is an untold impact, because mm-hmm. kindness spreads. It doesn't stop with you. Once you are kind, you never know if that smile, that brief conversation that you have with someone, if you buy someone's coffee that morning, what impact that's going to have on them that day, that they will share something with someone else, and then that person will share something with someone else. It creates a positive chain reaction. So, and not only that, when you do good, it feels good, right? Mm-hmm. And being kind is not, it doesn't cost anything to be kind, but it's invaluable. And so I think, you know, one of the things that people say, if you want to change the world around you. And I think that's the reason why. It's the ripple effect. And, you know, I think we can focus on being kind. We can make a difference together. And it just, in my mind, I just see lots of sunshine in those 11 days. And lots of kindness, because that's just what makes us all great. And I think it'd be a really good thing. So untold impact.
1: Fabulous. Yeah, I agree with that 1,000%. And I just think in our community today, we think that we're all community because we're on our phones a lot. And that's like this mm-hmm. false sense of community. Right. But when we're really interacting with other people, real people in real time, that makes an incredible difference in our own lives, but also in the lives of others. And I think we're all capable of either good things or bad things. So let's lean on the good things and draw it out of each other and encourage each other in that.
0: And like you guys were saying earlier, it doesn't have to be a big grand gesture. It can be something simple, baking cookies for, you know, someone and bringing it to them, or just smiling at the person behind mm-hmm. the checkout counter.
2: Right. Going to visit someone who may be lonely.
1: Yeah. Know?
2: Those things, those personal connections are what it's all about.
1: And you really don't know what other people are going through.
0: Absolutely.
1: So a quick, hey, how are you? A quick compliment. That's a cute skirt. Whatever. Your hair is adorable today. Whatever. Mm-hmm. That can go such a long way.
0: Mm-hmm.
2: So and then if you want to get involved in something bigger, you know, do a collection at your office for an organization or a donation or a volunteer event, you know, going to Northern Illinois Food Bank, for instance, I know that that is a way to build teamwork mm-hmm. as well as having a great day. We have a group that will be helping support Ronald Donovan House and volunteer there. So lots of things you can do.
1: Plenty of options out there.
2: Yes.
0: Plenty of options.
1: Yes. It's like there are a lot of people already doing good and they could use our help.
0: Mm-hmm. And our highlights.
1: Yeah. You know? Right. And I think a lot of times, I know I'm guilty of this, where I say, oh, I'm glad that that organization exists. They're doing such good. Well, why don't I help them? Yeah. Why don't I do something with them?
0: Well, these will be the 11 days that we do.
1: Yes.
2: Yes.
1: Yes. Let's hope that's just the start. But yes. I want the community to be like, what is happening? What's going on? Why is everybody being so nice? You know, I want
2: fabulous.
1: People to question it. I think
2: yes.
1: that would be wonderful.
2: You start something great right here in Joliet.
1: Exactly.
0: There you go.
2: Mm-hmm.
0: It will be the epicenter.

0: Absolutely.
1: Yeah.
0: I love that.
1: Let's make us do the start of the drop in the pond and make that ripple go.
0: Yes. We're in the middle of the country. Go all kinds of places.
2: There you go.
1: Good point.
2: For the Midwest for a reason.
0: That's right. We are in the Midwest the
1: nice
0: for a
1: Midwest,
0: reason.
1: Right?
0: Yes, we are. We're being truly Midwesterners. I love that.
1: There we go.
2: Spread down the Mississippi and go all the way to the other two coasts.
1: Absolutely. Yes, they could really use it.
0: Yes, everyone.
1: I'm an East Coaster. I can say that.
2: Well, Carrie, Diane, it's been a pleasure.
0: Thank you.
2: Thank you for talking to us. 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Which website that Carrie mentioned twice can you go to register to help clean the headstones at the Abraham National Cemetery? Again, thank you both very much, and
1: thanks for
2: I look forward
1: us.
2: To these 11 days of kindness.
0: Wonderful. Thank you so much.
2: Thank you. 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
7: 1340 WJOL presents A Rich Conversation with Rich Rennick. No politics, no controversy. Just the lively art of conversation about interesting people in our world. 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
8: As our day continues, remember that no act of kindness, no matter how small, is ever wasted. Hi, hello, how are you, and welcome to A Rich Conversation. I'm Rich Rennick. And today my guest is a true entertainment legend. His career has been making America laugh for more than 50 years. He's made more than 350 television appearances, including The Tonight Show and Late Night with David Letterman, just to name a few. You've seen him on Hee Haw, The Gong Show, Don Kirshner's Rock Concert, he was part of HBO's very first comedy special, and also appeared in the films Annie Hall, The Jerk, and Up in Smoke. And as a member of the Grand Ole Opry, he's either telling stories, delivering one-liners, or picking up a guitar for a country tune, which made him one of the most beloved entertainers in America. And while he needs no introduction, we're going to give him one anyway.
9: He's a very funny gentleman and a good friend of ours, and it's a miracle if he's still here. Ladies and gentlemen, the very funny Gary Muledeer.
8: Welcome to A Rich Conversation.
10: Thank you. That was a great intro. I like that. Thanks a lot.
8: That's all right. And I like the way you wrote it. Now, Gary Muledeer, your combination of comedy and music, it sets you apart as one of a kind. Where in the world did that brand of humor begin?
10: Well, you know, when I graduated from high school, I went to college, and I was a seven-year freshman. And I remember back when I was 16, the first time I ran away from home. I did a song at the Silver Dollar Bar at the Ward Hotel in up in Jackson Hole when I was a busboy in Yellowstone Park. And I thought, you know what? Maybe I'll try to do this. I wasn't a very good

0: musician, so I took three guitar lessons, got me a job at the Buffalo Bar in Deadwood, South Dakota. Screwed up the first song in the first verse. All eight people in the audience that were ignoring me at that time stopped and looked at me, and I told a joke. They laughed. I thought, well, okay, I'm okay. If I said something, I made sure it was just funny. That's honest to God truth.
1: So I'm sitting in the courtroom, and my lawyer says, listen, while I'm working on an appeal, why don't you try to escape? I used to drink and drive. That's not as popular as it used to be. Last time I got stopped, the highway patrolman said you were going 90 miles an hour. I said, I haven't been out an hour.
0: You're going to be up there being a comedian. As far as I'm concerned, don't say anything unless it's funny. I trust my audience and I trust myself.
2: Now, with an audience of eight people, Gary, how are you going to determine what it is that's going to be funny to everybody?
0: I've just always been able to kind of gauge when I go out there. And I throw in a little music now and then, or like that, kind of throw them off and do something serious and go back into something silly. I just have always been able to do that. I don't know what it is. I've always been terrified of having to do anything with a shovel at the other end of it. So I'm just kind of up there still winging it after all these years. You know, this is my 70th year, actually, of being out there in front of people, which is just incredible to me.
2: Wow, 70 years. That really is incredible. Now, Gary, I got to ask you, when did Gary Miller become Gary Mule Deer?
0: In 1970, I was in a group called Bandana. I was the only one old enough to drive the bus. We were going through Utah a lot and Nevada, back and forth from L.A. And everybody else would sleep in the bus. And, of course, I was always wired on something or other. And I would stop and spotlight mule deer, you know, all the way through all those places. And Sherman Hayes, who later became Waylon Jennings' bass player, started calling me mule deer. Sherman's the guy that started. So I went to the courthouse in Santa Monica, California, and changed my name from Miller to Mule Deer. And my mother never forgave me until I did my first Tonight Show. Then it was okay.
2: And how did that come about? I mean, if you made it to the Tonight Show and you did a good job, your career was pretty much on a roll. How did that even come about?
0: You know what, Richard? What's very ironic, and people don't realize it, I never did the show actually with Johnny Carson. I did eight Tonight Shows, and I did them because of my props and my guitar. They hated it, but they would call me because they knew I could do a good show if somebody canceled. Except for my first show with David Brenner, I always went on when somebody canceled. Whether it was Roy Clark, whoever it was the host. But I got to know Johnny pretty well because I was doing the Sahara Lounge in Las Vegas, and Johnny would be in the main room on weekends. He'd come out and sneak into my shows. I'd go up and sneak in and look at his. I actually became friends with him, where a lot of guys, they didn't get to sit down at the panel, just did their show and walked off. I actually got to know Johnny pretty well, but I, honest to God, never did the Tonight Show with Johnny Carson.
2: You know, Gary, when I first saw you perform, you had your hair in a way that looked like Johnny Cash, and when you would sing, you sounded like Johnny Cash. Is that natural, or did you start combing your hair differently so that you did look like Johnny Cash?
0: Johnny Cash was always my singing guy, and Jack Benny was always my comedy influence. And I would just start singing Cash and couldn't really turn into him up there. I never did an impression of him. In fact, I think the family liked me because I never had to do an impression of him. They just liked the way I did his songs. I did Folsom Prison Blues to the band that I came off, and Glenn Frey and Huey Lewis came up to me and said, that's the best Johnny Cash we've ever heard. And I wasn't trying to do an impression. It was just my rendition. Just my rendition of his songs. That's all it is. I just kind of feel. I guess kind of turn into him up there when I do it, and that's all I can explain. That's it. Yeah.
3: If I were a carpenter, you were a lady, would you have my baby made into a dresser?
2: Now, you may turn into Johnny Cash, but you are always Gary Mule Deer. So when you deliver your humor, you intermix it with music, and that kind of keeps the audience off guard.
0: Tell you what, Richard, I worked at comedy clubs for almost 30 years as a headliner, never did stand-up, and nobody noticed. I was a guy with a guitar and about 30 pounds of props, and that's what I did. When the audience was starting to want more blue comedy, then I went and did the 168 cruises. Then after that, then I went to the opera. I've always reinvented myself. I like to work for parents and their kids together, because I like to have afterwards the kids come up and say, we've never laughed with mom like that. And mom say, we've never laughed with our kids, because usually neither one of them like what the other one thinks funny all the time. You know,
2: mm-hmm.
0: Last week I tried out something at the opera that worked really well. I said, kids, just remember this. Cigarettes and squirrels are a lot alike. They're both pretty harmless until you stick one in your mouth and try to light it on fire. And that resonated with everyone. Yeah.
2: How about the Gong Show? I mean, for those of us who have been around for a while, that was one of the goofiest shows that ever existed. And it was a hoot. How did you get involved in that?
0: Chuck Barris really loved what I did. He saw me doing a couple of shows and had me come on. I did what is a guest spot one time, and he said, how would you like to be a judge? I said, I'd love to be. I did like 45 shows as a judge. It was only along with Pat McCormick and different people who was the head writer at the Tonight Show at the time. And I loved it. I loved with Chuck. You know, every time we'd go to a commercial, Chuck would grab his Gibson guitar and jam with the band. Then every time he'd put the guitar down, put on another silly hat, and introduce the next act. And that Gong Show was huge. I mean, I remember when we started running out of bad acts after a while. We couldn't find acts open. We were gonging semi-professional people and taking turns and throwing straws and little things out of a hat that who was going to have to gong the person because they weren't that bad. Yeah, I was in a supermarket one time. Some lady came up and hit me on the arm and said, you gonged me. So I sorry. I didn't know. She said, I'm a professional. I said, well, I'm sorry. We ran out of bad acts. That's all I'm going to say. And you know what was funny? He would disappear from time to time. Him and his fiance, Robin, we never knew where he went. And you know, there was always that rumor about him being with the CIA. Never ever hearing that?
2: Yeah.
0: That he would be gone for long periods of time. I honestly don't know where he went, if there was anything to it or not. But he would just disappear. It was weird, you know.
2: But all of these different opportunities that came your way, did you seek some of them out or did they come to you?
0: You know what? I'm very lucky to still be around. I was a Peruvian marching powder guy for 20 years. I mean, I honest to God, my first night in show business, if you saw I've got a film out now, a documentary called Show Business is My Life, but I can't prove it. It's streaming all over the place. And in there, they talk about my cocaine thing. But to tell you the truth, my first night in the business, I ended up taking a Dexedrine pill in a brothel so I could play until noon the next day. From then on, I actually was always on something for all those years, 20-some years, before I finally got myself, my head straightened around. I've been clean and sober now 39 years, which, by the way, is the year I was born. I'm one year older than Bugs Bunny and 4 years younger than Porky Pig, and I do remember World War II. How's that?
2: I think you have just officially dated yourself there, Gary. Holy God.
0: I think I did. Yeah. I don't care.
2: Now, let's talk a little bit about how golf played a pretty big part of your career.
0: Golf saved my life. When I think about the LPGA in Palm Desert for the Ladies' Championship, I remember the guy that ran the Dinosaur tournament called me one morning and said, your practice round tomorrow is at 10:30. You're going off with Joe DiMaggio, Johnny Unitas, and John Havlicek. Is that all right? And the next day, I'm on the driving range next to Johnny Mathis. He turns to me and says, the lady with me has been retiring. She's been with me 21 years. Would you like the job? I said, yes. He turned back hitting balls again. And I did that job until last May when we retired Johnny at 90. That was one of the greatest jobs in the world with Johnny Mathis and the orchestra, which I did for the 31 years until last May.
2: Amazing. I guess it was just meant to be. Now, films. Now to go from a comedy from the routines that you were on, the Gong Show and so forth, how did that lead to some of these classic films like Annie Hall and The Jerk, Up in Smoke? These are great films. How did those come your way?
0: Well, I'll tell you, funny story about that. If you see Annie Hall, I'm 70th in the credits as man in health food restaurant. And I didn't know why, because all those years, they cut my lines. I finally found out about 5 years ago, if your line before Woody's is funnier, it would get cut. So I was sitting with a girl in a restaurant. Woody was at a table next to us. And I said to the girl, it was an incredible concert. He blew up a grand piano and electrocuted a dog. You going to finish those sprouts? Those are my lines. And it got cut. So if you see the movie, all you do is see Woody hand the menu back to the waitress and say, I'll have the sprouts. So all you do is just see me in the long shot. The song Up in Smoke, I did a whole long thing with Up in Smoke. And that got cut, except for Stacy Keach looking out to see me in an afro and a red, white, and blue jacket.

0: Dive jacket bouncing a basketball full of drugs, saying there's the freak with the basketball. Then I did The Jerk with Steve Martin and did a whole scene with the late Rob Reiner, and that got cut. So I had a lot of movies I was cut out of, you know? Martian Go Home, all these different weird, where I was painted green. You think I'd remember it? I do not remember doing it. No. I don't remember anything like that.
1: And maybe that's a good thing, you know? Maybe.
0: Yeah, I think it probably is.
1: Yeah, it really is.
0: I still get my $30 every so often from each one of them. You know, I get my rerun money. In fact, I got a 13-cent royalty check about a month ago from Barnaby Jones. I guess I played a DJ in it. I don't remember that either. So it was called Dance with Death. So keep your eyes open.
1: You probably had a greater career than you think.
0: I did over 250 TV shows before there was cable. I mean, literally, there was like a couple of independent stations and then major networks. And I was just working all the time and wasn't really paying attention. You know, I did John Binder Comedy Hour with my partner. You know, another thing, I had one of the best times from 71 to 75 with the Mule Deer and Moondog Medicine Show with Dennis Flanagan out of Denver. We had an incredible act. We did a lot of TV. We did the John Binder Comedy Hour. We did all kinds of stuff. We did Burns and Shriver Comedy Hour on ABC. We did In Concert before Rock Concert. We did the Midnight Special together. We opened for people like Sly and the Family Stone and War and toured with the Doobie Brothers. And so I had a lot of really great experience by the time I was going out on my own in 1976. Yeah.
1: And now you can put on your resume that you were on A Rich Conversation.
0: Yeah.
1: That'll look good.
2: A couple of months ago, checked into a hotel. There was a Bible beside the bed. I opened it up. There's a message inside that said, if you are an alcoholic, if you think you have a drinking problem, please call this number. I called it. It was a liquor store.
1: You are listening to A Rich Conversation. I'm Rich Renick. No politics, no controversy, just the lively art of conversation. And my guest is the inimitable Gary Mule Deer.
2: My grandpa used to say, listen, if we all liked the same things, everybody would be after your grandma.
1: And Gary, when I look at all of the things that you've accomplished, I saw that you were part of the first HBO comedy special. How did that happen?
0: Freddie Prinze and Friends. Freddie asked for me. He saw me do my show at the Comedy Store. We went to the Improv and did it. And Jay Leno was on it. Tim Thomerson was on it. And Elaine Boozler and a couple other people. And that's how that came about. I was the only guy with props. And you know what? I came off good on that. It was funny because they always, prop guy was always the sacrifice. You know, they would film two or three acts, then stop to change the tape. Well, they changed the tape. Everybody would get up and go outside and have a cigarette, or they would go out and have a drink and come back. So when they started filing back in, they put me back on. I was the guy that was kind of the sacrifice. And I made it work. By the time my act was over, they were finally all seated again. I got a lot of work out of it after that. Freddie went up apologizing, helped me put all my props away. I had so many props during that time. I was acting out whole songs. You know, I was doing all this crazy stuff. I don't know. I guess I was kind of one of a kind at the time. You know, I really was.
1: And you still are.
2: United Airlines say they're in trouble. I think I know why. I found this in the seat pocket in front of me on United Airlines. Listen to this. If you are sitting in an exit row and you cannot read this card or cannot see well enough to follow these instructions, please tell a crew member. Yeah, that's what I thought. All right.
1: You always blend in the humor with music. In one of the routines that you do as Johnny Cash, you're playing Ring of Fire. How did that come about in your mind?
0: Well, as soon as I say I fell in, I drop my pick inside my guitar. And then I start shaking it. Then I have to get down the floor to pick it up. Then I'm right level with my guitar microphone. So as long as I'm down there, I might as well work there for a while. So I just work through my guitar mic for a while. So I get tired of that. I can operate. I either stand up to my own mic again, or I have my best friend Randy Hart come over from the keyboards and lift me back up again. I tip him off. Give him a few bucks and go back into my act. Randy Hart, I met in 1978. He was Roger Miller's musical director in Las Vegas. He was only 23 years old. Now he's the assistant music director of the opera. So he's come around. In fact, last week, Roger Miller's son, Dean, and Randy and I got together. It was kind of a reunion time after meeting all at one time in 1978, which is just pretty amazing to me. Roger Miller was the quickest mind anybody I've ever met. Never anybody like him. And he liked me. I toured with him for like 7 years. I worked with him. And it was just magical. You know, wonderful being out on the road with him.
1: And when you're with these people with whom you admire and they admire you, do you ever look at what it is that they do that you like that you might be able to emulate and integrate into your act?
0: Well, I think a lot of them like me because I'm clean. I've never really done really dark stuff. I talk about my show, you know. I talk about clean humor. I always give an example. If you take somebody like, let's just take Andrew Dice Clay or the late Bob Saget, who were very dark and blue. Then take somebody like Ellen DeGeneres or somebody like that who's very, you know, very clean in their show. And you hear the laughter from their audiences. And it's the same level, but it's a different sound. My comedy is from the waist up. Blue stuff, to me, is kind of from the waist down. That's kind of the way it is. That's kind of why I've been able to just last as long as I have been. The older the people get, they're more comfortable with me because they know they're not going to hear anything that's going to worry them. I kind of work like my grandmother's in the front row. That's kind of the way I do it.
2: Grandpa used to say some weird things. One time I said, Grandpa, what's the quickest way to get to the lake? He said, you're walking or driving? I said, I'm driving. He said, that's the quickest.
0: I guess what I should say, Richard, I've never thought adult humor was very grown up. Not that there aren't great guys that do blue stuff. And you know, I learned something from opening with Richard Pryor at the Comedy Store and working with him. I brought it up to Pryor, and he said, I was the first person that ever thought of this and noticed. Pryor was always known as the kind of a blue guy. But when Pryor would say something off color, it wasn't him saying it, it was a character saying it.
1: Ah.
0: When I would use some suspect words in my show on, in clubs and stuff, I might say something a little off color. It was never me. It was always a little 2-year-old kid. It was always a pastor. It was always somebody else. It was never me. And that's just something that I just automatically end up doing. I like to have kids come up to me. I remember being on a ship one time, and after doing a show, I'm over trying to get something on the internet going way back maybe 25 years ago, which was not easy. And 3 little boys walked up in tuxedos, and one of them said, we're 10 years old, and you're the best act we've ever seen in our lives. They were 10.
1: Their entire lives. Wow.
0: That's, their entire lives.
1: That's a big deal. Wow.
0: I love stuff like that.
1: That's a big deal. We have to talk about your appearance for almost the whole season, 2 seasons, or for Hee Haw.
3: Welcome to Hee Haw.
1: What an iconic show that was, and talk about offbeat and probably initially not destined to last for a long time or become as iconic as it was. And you became a part of that.
0: It really did. It was really amazing. I became part of it. I was doing the National Network a lot. I go a lot with the Ralph Emmerich Show, which was kind of like the Johnny Carson of TNN. And that's when they had me come over and started doing stuff on Hee Haw. Now, Buck had passed away by then. It was just Roy the last year and a half. But I had a great time. I wrote stuff. I did stuff with Gaylord Sartain. I did stuff with Garth Brooks in the early days. I worked with all these people. And it was really fun to do. To be on Hee Haw the last year and a half was pretty amazing. I mean, to go from what I had been doing. Like I said before, I always reinvented myself. I did the Right Reverend G.C. Mule there on it, which was fun for me to be a pastor. You know, in the beginning, there was nothing. One day, God came down and still there was nothing. God said, let there be light. There was light. Still there was nothing. But by God, you could see it. Stuff like that. Silly stuff. I was a bad cowboy poet on it. I was another character I got to play. I got to be a news guy with Gaylord Sartain doing, you know, an anchorman with news. And they just kind of let me go and do what I wanted to do, you know. But my Reverend G.C. Mule Deer got to be pretty popular among those people. You know, it was funny. And they fasted for 40 days and 40 nights. And finally, one of them turned to the man at the entrance and said, excuse me, have you seen our waitress? You know, things like that, which are really silly. Really, really silly.
1: And it's funny.
0: I like silly.
1: And it's funny. That's it. Now, working with Steve Martin, were you a roommate with him for a period of time?
0: Was. Steve and I and the late Michael Johnson were roommates. We had an old house in Palms, California. And it was really funny. Our careers were starting to kind of take off. And we were all working for the Randy Sparks organization, who had put the Christy Minstrels together. And there was a club called Leadbetters in Westwood, California. We were all working in, living in this little house for $35 a month, whatever it was. I remember one instance that was amazing. We heard there was a carpet sale, carpet curious. We measured all the rooms in the house, we went down and we bought all this carpet and had it delivered. We took it out in the backyard and we took it and we measured everything. We didn't realize we'd cut it upside down. So we had to put it in the house with the plush side down. the whole time we lived there. But we left. We left, the landlord came and said, what is this? He said, Don't ask.
1: Now, we got to know Michael Johnson pretty well. And if I remember his story correctly, it was a flat above a garage.
0: Yes, it was. It was kind of what we did. All I know is that Steve got the best job first, being a writer on the Smothers Brothers show. And he couldn't come up with anything. And this is part of that. This is a story that's been around. And it also comes up in that bit in this film about me. And Tommy Smothers came up to Steve and said, Steve, we got this sketch coming up today. We need something for it. You're going to have to come up with something. If you don't, we have to let you go. So he went to his office and he called me. There were two things in my show that he wanted to know if he could use. I said, sure. I gave them to Steve. He took them back and Tommy said, great. And it broke his writer's block. And I remember it broke his writer's block and they were funny. I don't remember what both of them were. I remember one of the lines was, female impersonators are great on dates because they can change tires. That was my first one. That was one thing I gave him. And I think the other was something about, like, scientists have now determined that TV is the most watched appliance. Something silly like that. Whatever it was that worked, broke his writer's block, Steve became a star. He's always credited me with breaking his writer's block. On the Smothers Brothers show.
1: There you go.
0: They were also big influences on me. Tommy Smothers, the Kingston Trio, all those guys that were, Ian and Sylvia. There are people, certain people in your lives to go back to think about. And I went through the folk music days. I went through the rock and roll, early rock and roll days. I went up and sang a song to Jerry Lee Lewis when he came through in the late 50s. Things like that. I remember having the Everly Brothers sign my guitar in Spearfish, South Dakota. 15 years later, I'm working with them at the Hilton in Las Vegas. I mean, my life has been really bizarre. Plus, I've been with the most incredible woman since 1980, which has made all the difference in the world. Who stuck to me through thick and thin, except for a couple of years when I got so out of control. I had to get away from everyone until my rehab kicked in. But, I've got a blessed life, man. I can tell you right now, I'm going through, and I have been for 3 years, pretty aggressive stage 4 prostate cancer. And I've been managing to hold it off all this time with great treatment at Vanderbilt University. And I'm blessed there that I've got great doctors. I've still been able to work. And, I don't talk about it a whole lot, but, it's something that sometimes I feel like I have to tell people about it. It's just part of my life now.
1: And I would say, Gary, that in addition to the advancements of modern medicine, that very possibly laughter can be the best medicine.
0: It is. And I always thought it was everything above the belt. Laughter is the best medicine.
2: My name is Gary Mule, dear. It's not my real name. I changed it. My real name's Elizabeth Mule, dear. All right, here we go. This work a test? Test check. 1, 2. Old couple walking down the street, pigeon flies over, lets one go, hits the old man right in the forehead. The old lady says, geez, I wish we had some toilet paper. The old man said, what the heck for? He must be half mile away by now.
0: My first joke I ever wrote was, three snails molest a tortoise. Officer arrives to make out the report. He says, all right, I want you to tell me exactly what happened. The tortoise says, well, everything happens so fast. That was my first actual joke I ever wrote. Going way back.
1: I love it.
0: I never knew why I wrote it. It's still working.
1: And more jokes to come. Gary Mule Deer, an iconic entertainer and a remarkable man. You will be able to see all about it. The documentary Show Business Is My Life, But I Can't Prove It. Where else do we go to get more information, Gary, about you? How do we follow you?
0: GaryMuleDeer.com. There's a whole bunch of stuff.
2: This couple's walking down the beach, 60 years old. They're celebrating their 40th wedding anniversary. A genie appears, says, I'm going to give you each one wish. Takes the wife to the side, says, what's your wish? She said, I've always wanted to travel the world for a couple of years. Just like that, fistful of airline tickets, helicopter arrives to take you to a cruise ship. Genie turns to the husband, he says, what about you? He says, I've always wanted a wife 30 years younger than me. And just like that, he was 90.
1: Thank you ever so much for being a part of the Rich Conversation, and continued success on your career as it continues, and Godspeed on all of your endeavors.
0: Thank you. And some guy once said, it's lonely on the road. Nobody heard him.
1: Gary Mule Deer.
4: So this teacher is talking to her students about whales. She said, although the whale's a very large mammal, it has a very small throat, incapable of swallowing a human being. Little girl raises her hand and says, well, what about Jonah? He was swallowed by a whale. Teacher said, once again, large mammal, small throat, no danger whatsoever to human being. Little girl says, when I get to heaven, I'm going to ask Jonah. Teacher said, well, what if Jonah went to hell? Little girl said, then you ask him.
1: You can follow Gary at GaryMuleDeer.com. Please mark your calendar for 1 week from today for another Rich Conversation. No politics, no controversy, just the lively art of conversation. I'm Rich Renick, and thank you for making us a part of your day.

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2: From ABC News, I'm Sherry Preston. With oil prices climbing, talks with Iran are at a stalemate, and today President Trump has posted a map on social media showing the Strait of Hormuz as U.S. territory. The 60-day memorandum of understanding between the U.S. and Iran expired on Monday, so what's next? Doug Lute is an ABC News contributor and former U.S. ambassador to NATO.
3: The options are escalate and try to convince the other side that we can induce pain that is intolerable. And of course, Iran holds that option as well. Negotiate. But there seems to be so little trust between the two parties now that seems unlikely.
2: ABC parent company Disney has filed a lawsuit against the Trump administration's FCC, saying Chairman Brendan Carr's threat to pull station licenses before they expire a brazen attempt to chill its constitutionally protected right to free speech. The threat coming amid calls for late night host Jimmy Kimmel to be fired. More than 80 million Americans under heat alerts. ABC's Ginger Z says it's a scorcher from California to the Carolinas.
4: It's like a big top that's kind of holding on like a pop top, and it's going to hold on to this heat, let it just circulate down here. Savannah, the Fields Lakes, well above 100 going through the weekend. Orlando drops below 100 for the Fields Lake going into Saturday, so that's good. But Houston, baking and steaming all the way through the weekend.
2: Meantime, Indiana still cleaning up after round of thunderstorms.
5: Emergency operations remain underway as residents return to their flood-ravaged homes. The governor announcing the launch of a disaster relief fund to provide $5,000 to individuals in need of basics, such as clothing and food. This comes as another round of thunderstorms and heavy rain moves east from the Midwest into the Mid-Atlantic, bringing a risk of flooding to already waterlogged states.
2: ABC's Rena Roy, Dow's down 55 points. 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

0: best customer service. We'll take it from there. Again, #250 Mike Rowe. And yes, I told you so.
1: The CDC says the rate of vaccine exemptions for kindergartners is at an all-time high.
2: Most exemptions are actually non-medical reasons, such as religious exemptions. And it comes as the country is dealing with a record-breaking year for measles cases in the last 35 years. The CDC says the percentage of kindergartners getting the MMR vaccine, which protects against measles, mumps, and rubella, slipped to 92.4%. And that is below the 95% experts say is needed to maintain that herd immunity.
1: ABC's Ran an alley. In Massachusetts, Lindsay Clancy's family members are testifying about the killing of her three children, she says, in the throes of postpartum psychosis.
3: Prosecutors appear to be kind of losing ground. Yeah. We're hearing these text messages between Lindsay Clancy and her former mother-in-law where they're struggling with what to do about these medications, which Clancy's blaming for worsening her symptoms. Some of the messages, I'm not okay, I'm terrified of taking the meds tonight. I was never ever this depressed. It was brought on by the medication. But that's exactly the point that defense lawyers have been hammering at, and prosecutors, for whatever reason, are eliciting it with their questions.
1: ABC's Peter Haralambos covering the trial. Philadelphia police are still searching for a masked man.
4: He's actively engaged in running up to people. It looks like he's attempting to scare or antagonize them.
1: Police Captain Jason Smith says the man wearing a scary-looking Halloween-style mask is chasing women near City Hall. So far, he still has not been caught. I'm Sherry Preston, ABC News.
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7: State Representative Patrick Sheehan is demanding answers after a Will County judge, Theodore Jars, denied prosecutors' request to detain Hamad Al-Sadi and instead released him on GPS electronic monitoring. Burkina police arrested Al-Sadi on August 1st after he was seen walking in traffic and gave officers a false name. A search of his backpack allegedly uncovered 8 gasoline-filled bottles fitted with wicks and a handwritten map that was said to reference the Orland Park Prayer Center. Sheehan stated that Burkina police and Will County prosecutors did their jobs and the system failed them. The FAA is looking into why 2 planes suffered tire damage in separate incidents at O'Hare Airport. An American Airlines flight from New York's LaGuardia Airport blew 2 tires while landing at O'Hare yesterday. Just hours later, United flight from Omaha suffered tire damage while arriving at O'Hare. From the hands of Hope of Illinois and Jillian Hope Center Newsroom, I'm Julie Cronus. 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
8: Marco Rubio revealed that RFK Jr. travels with a cooler full of sauerkraut. Immediately triggering a travel warning advising that no one walk behind RFK.
9: That's childish.
10: I'd say.
9: Lowbrow. Hey, I don't appreciate it.
10: A quick follow-up and then we'll move on from the Jason Arday story, the nutjob Cambridge professor who killed himself when he got exposed. Coleman Hughes writing in the Free Press about that. Coleman Hughes, a black journalist. But writing that people love the archetype. Typo up from nothing black intellectual. White liberals wanted him to fit this fantastic mold, so they ignored his obvious lies. But here's the thing. We already have many examples of up from nothing black intellectuals who go on to intellectual greatness. It's just that they usually turn out to be conservatives.
9: Right.
10: Or if not conservatives, then at least out of step with the left-wing religion of racial justice. That is true.
9: That's a really good point, Coleman.
10: I can think of several names come to mind, but
9: so here's one more comment from Lord Woolley, who is black, commenting on the Jason Arday scandal. He's a Brit. The whole of the black community and black academics have been brought into this debate as though we don't belong in these positions because we are collectively the diversity, equity, and inclusion hires. Yes. Yes, that's the problem, sir, with the Jason Arday DEI hires. It shades all black academics as probably a DEI guy. Yes, that's the problem. You're pointing it out like it hadn't occurred to us. Good Lord. His name's Thomas Sowell. Look him up.
10: So, speaking of schools, one kid started high school yesterday. Other one starts next week. Two different high schools. I was happy to see the beginning of the year, emails from both schools. This year, no cell phones in the classroom. In the one school, you got to put it in a plastic bag at the office or something like that. You pick it up at the end of the day. You're not even allowed to have it at lunch hour. I love that. Can't believe it took us this long to get there. But the public school also has got a no cell phone rule. But I got this text. Fellas, I'm a teacher in the area. I send my daughters to a private school, and kids are not allowed to use cell phones there, and it has actual teeth behind the policy at the private school. Drive to my job at a public school. Again, this is a teacher at a public school. And kids treat the cell phone rule like jaywalking. Several tiered interventions with no repercussions unless you cuss the teacher out. Then the school sends you to a restorative room where they give you a granola bar and juice. It's absolutely ridiculous. So while I was excited about the fact that they finally are willing to say out loud that cell phones in the classroom are a bad idea, at least at that particular public school, and this doesn't surprise me, I'm going to be so mad if it turns out they don't enforce it at my kid's school. They don't enforce the rule because they're freaking cowards.
9: We've got such a good story about restorative justice. Rapists shouldn't go to prison. They should face a care and accountability circle, according to leading professors at elite universities in America.
10: Yeah, this isn't nut picking. Well, they are nuts, but they're actual professors who have influence. Wait till you hear these people. You will not believe it.
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12: A Joliet man was arrested in a DUI crash on Saturday. Officers responded to South Chicago Street and Fifth Avenue for a report of a traffic crash. A motorcycle driven by a 72-year-old Joliet man was hit while a vehicle driven by Frederick Caldwell was attempting to make a right turn onto westbound Fifth Avenue. The motorcyclist was ejected and sustained life-threatening injuries. Caldwell was charged with aggravated DUI and improper lane usage. This crash remains under investigation. The forecast from Will County's Weather Center. Here's meteorologist Chuck Brady.
13: From the WJOL Will County Weather Center. Take a look at our Tuesday. Partly sunny is how we start today. We'll get up to a high of around 80 degrees, but about mid-afternoon, look for some clouds rolling in. The winds pick up 20, 25 miles an hour this afternoon, and we do see a 20% chance of a shower, maybe a thunderstorm. That chance increases tonight to a 60% chance after dark. Could be some heavy rains at time. Mostly cloudy sky was a low of 66. Sunshine for our Wednesday, though, as the rain moves out of the area. We'll get up to a high of 79 degrees in the afternoon. A few clouds, low 60s on Wednesday night. Thursday and Friday, pretty much the same story. Plenty of sunshine both days. Rain-free and temperatures to be in the upper 70s. From the WJOL Will County Weather Center, thanks for listening. I'm staff forecaster Chuck Brady.
12: As the school year starts, Joliet police remind motorists when you need to stop for a school bus. Per state law, the only time a vehicle is not required to stop for a school bus with red flashing lights and stop sign is when both vehicles are on a 4-plus lane roadway and the bus is stopped in the opposite direction from which the driver is traveling. Any other time, you must stop. A major study shows that drinking at least one soda or other sugar-sweetened beverage a day more than doubles your risk of stomach cancer. That's compared to people who don't consume beverages like soda, juice with added sugar, and energy drinks. Artificially sweetened drinks showed no risk. From the hands of Hope of Illinois and Joliet Hope Center Newsroom, I'm Julie Cronus. 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
3: And now, he is Armstrong and Getty.
4: Did you have a primary day and there's at least one of those races where you got a DSA candidate? He's an actual DSA member. As opposed to like El Sayed, who's not actually a member of the party.
5: He might as well be, though.
4: Right, but it's smarter to his point, because if you're a member of the party, I think you should have to answer for the website and the party's platform. And he can get around that by not actually being a member of the party. That's the guy running for the Senate up in Michigan who won his primary and is running against Mike Rogers. But you got this guy in Florida. This is a House race. I forget his name, doesn't matter. He's running against the sitting Democrat congressperson as a member of the DSA. And I don't know how many times I've heard this news story in the last 24 hours, and no media ever mentions the DSA, by the way, which believes you should abolish the Senate and the presidency and, you know, the Supreme Court should have blah, blah, blah. All these, get rid of the Constitution. Basically, destroy the country. Overthrow the country. It's a revolution. He's a revolutionary. I don't know why he's not described as that. They act like it's just he believes in a slightly larger safety net or something. No. Anywho, we'll see if he wins today or not, and probably get into it more tomorrow if he does.
5: Ay, caramba. More socialist kicking at the bottom of the hour.
4: Yeah, we got that coming up with the crazy Hassan Piker and the stuff he says.
5: Thought it was worth taking a look at what the president is saying about various issues
4: around
5: the world.
4: Well, because our producer Mike Hansen has Trump derangement syndrome, he left out all the charming, sweet stuff that was happening there in the Oval Office yesterday, Hansen, because Trump had that 16-year-old kid who saved the drowning person in the ocean. Remember when that video went viral a couple weeks ago?
5: Drowning child, yeah.
4: Trump had that kid in there and talked to him and stuff like that. And he did. It was really, really good and charming and nice. And Trump's really good at that sort of thing. Not surprising as a TV personality and everything he's been throughout his life. He's really, really good and charming at that. But then, because Hansen only wants conflict, we have the conflict stuff for you and the actual issues of the day. So we'll start here. So here's a senator who had said something neat about Trump and Trump response to him. That's where we're starting.
5: Senator John Ossoff of Georgia, yes.
6: While he fruitlessly drains our munitions and oil reserves, the president sleeps through his meetings. He golfs and trades stocks. See, he doesn't want to do the job. He wants to build his ballroom and travel with Natalie on their apparently defenseless flying palace gifted by the Emir of Qatar.
7: Travel with your aide, Natalie Harp, and build the ballroom than do your job as president. What is your response, John Ossoff?
8: You mean Pee-wee Herman? Pee-wee Herman look-alike? No, I would much rather do other things.
4: Oh, my God.
5: I hate politics.
4: I know. I do, too. I'm liking it less as I get older.
5: It's interesting that Ossoff would take that shot at Natalie What's-Her-Face, who's a beautiful blonde-headed young woman, of course, because Trump. On the other hand, she's like devoted to Trump because his right-to-try policies got her treatment for her bone cancer that saved her life. So, anyway, on to matters of more substance. 42, Michael.
9: On expiration of the memorandum of understanding, are you any closer today to reaching a final deal to end Iran's nuclear program?
8: Well, they want to make a deal, but they're not going to make the kind of a deal that I feel is necessary. Look, we're in there for one reason. Iran cannot have a nuclear weapon. You understand that? Iran cannot have a nuclear weapon, and they won't have a nuclear weapon.
4: The only thing I'm happy about with the current state of the war with Iran and everything like that is he has never wavered on that statement. He's never given any wiggle room on that. So I hope that continues.
5: That's huge. Yeah. I would agree. We are clearly facing a bit of a Gordian knot here, the situation with Iran and how to get out of it. I don't know.
4: Well, there's a piece in the Wall Street Journal today that I hope is true. It's an opinion piece by a guy who supposedly understands the economics of this whole thing, who says the new ways we're squeezing Iran are really, really going to bring them down. They cannot continue the way things are. I hope that's true.
5: He softened that, though, by saying, you know, keep in mind, the elite doesn't care about the people. So, to me, and I read that, too, and I was thinking of bringing it in more complete form to the show, because it's really good, solid analysis. The problem I have, though, is the last mile problem. You familiar with that? Like in transportation, you can move people across the country with great efficiency via the airport. But then how do they go that last few miles to the airport? That becomes much more problematic and time-consuming and expensive. Anyway, he talks about, you know, the regime's grip on power will almost certainly slip as the economy buckles under this campaign. The last mile problem, though, is how does their grip on power slip away or become weak enough that they can't do precisely what they're doing right now? I don't get that.
4: And that's without even mentioning the, if they fell today, what would happen?
5: Oh, yeah.
4: Oh, it'd be a democracy friendly to the United States. It wouldn't get taken over by the Revolutionary Guard or whoever.
5: Right, right. Then a reporter asked about South Korea and North Korea, the pulling out of those military exercises.
9: Mr. President, of South Korea, how do you respond to the folks who say that you are prioritizing the interests of adversaries in North Korea over our longtime partners by scaling back
8: military exercises? No, I'm making it much safer. You see, I'm actually making it much safer. Kim Jong-un has always treated me with great respect, and we met on numerous occasions, actually, two primary occasions, spoken and spent time. I understand him. He understands me. You're doing war games. I get along with him. You know, he didn't like Biden. He didn't like Obama. He didn't like anybody. But I get along with him very well. No, what I'm doing is making things safer.
4: This is radio, so you can't see me. Joe, describe me. My mouth is open.
5: A look of astonishment, disbelief, tinged with disgust.
4: My mouth is open. What? What? So Obama and Biden and Bush didn't get along with Kim Jong-un, but I do.
5: What? He didn't like them, but he likes me.
4: What? What is that?
5: That was awful.
4: What?
5: It's embarrassing.
4: I don't even know what that is.
5: Here's the statement he put out on Truth Social. And yeah, I know, folks. I know. Trump vastly better than Kamala
4: Harris. So you wanted Kamala Harris?
5: No, just a second ago said that. We know. Of course, the border, 100 different things. But this is awful.
4: Well, it's in the, I don't know how significant this thing is going to be, but it's so inexplicable. Why do you think that's a feather in your cap to be friendly with a guy like Kim Jong-un when other presidents couldn't be friends with him? What?
5: You're being manipulated. Not that Obama and Biden were sages, but Trump put out the other day, based on my very good relationship with Kim Jong-un of North Korea, I am not happy with the fact that the United States has long ago agreed to participate in joint military exercises with South Korea. These exercises are not only costly, with much of these costs paid for by the United States of America, as usual, but send a signal that is totally inappropriate and hostile to a country that, as long as Donald J. Trump has been president, has been unthreatening and respectful. Therefore, and based on the fact that it is too late to cancel, I have instructed Secretary of War Pete Hegseth to substantially reduce the joint military exercises. While somewhat unrelated, I recently asked the president of South Korea if they would like to join us in the denuclearization of the Islamic Republic of Iran, and they said, no thanks. Thank you for your attention to this matter, President Donald J.
4: So is that what's driving the whole thing to you? He's pissed off at South Korea for not helping us out in the Middle East?
5: That's part of it. And also the semi-legitimate complaint about our allies not pulling their weight. But
4: yeah,
5: as others have pointed out, North Korea has been an absolute model in hugely increasing their military spending and preparedness. They are the shining star of our allies who are taking on the costs. And for him to kick them in the shins, it just doesn't make any sense. And
4: I don't get it. So you could do all those things without praising Kim Jong-un, though. It's not like he shies away from criticizing allies. He could say, hey, South Korea, you don't want to help us? fine, we're canceling the exercises. Good luck with the nut job next door. You don't need to praise the dude and act like you're friends. What the hell is that?
5: I get along very well with Vladimir Putin. We get along very well. He likes me. I like him. We get along very well. Nobody gives an S. Doesn't matter.
4: The only explanation, like, I suppose the most charitable explanation I could come up with is his just being a sales guy his whole life, buttering people up, never-ending buttering people up is the best way to get something.
5: Yep, probably so.
4: Just being phony and buttering them up.
5: Probably so. Well, he's not buttering up CNN, Jack, as Kristen Holmes learned in this next couple of clips.
7: Did he ask you to scale back on those?
8: Quiet. You're very disrespectful in front of this young man. Okay? Don't you find her disrespectful? He understands. Quiet. Who are you with?
7: I'm with CNN.
8: Fake news.
7: I just wanted to follow up on this Korea question.
8: You're a loud, boisterous person. You're fake news.
7: I was trying to find out if you had been talking to Kim Jong-un, if he had asked you to scale back on those military exercises.
4: Quiet.
5: Quiet. You're a loud, boisterous person.
4: Oh, my God. How did we get here? How do we get out? You know, after after Clinton having sex in the Oval Office and all that sort of stuff, George W. Bush was all about, like, restoring the dignity of the office, and you had to wear a suit and tie to walk in because, you know, there are all the pictures of Bill Clinton in his jogging suit with his feet up on the Oval Office desk. And George Bush was, you're here at work, you got to be in a suit and tie, which I like. I was on Bush's side on that one. Will there be somebody come along that will try to do that?

0: you would soon declare the Strait of Hormuz to be a territory of the United States? Could you elaborate?
1: Well, I just think it's a great idea. Yeah, I mean, we control it. We control it with the blockade. We have a blockade. We control it with the blockade. And I like the idea of declaring it a territory.
0: Why do you do that?
1: We have total control over the Strait. Now, they can be a nuisance. They can put a mine in the water, and people don't like having mines hit their million-dollar ships, you know, et cetera. But the blockade has been very effective.
2: So here's this is a policy discussion now, then, instead of just personality and decorum.
3: Right.
2: He keeps making promises or threats that he doesn't follow through on. That's a policy problem. Nobody believes. Nobody. That didn't move the needle on anyone in Iran this much. Nobody in the Revolutionary Guard said to his, hey, he said he's going to make it a territory. Oh, no, what will we do then? That conversation didn't happen.
3: Yeah, I was just going to say, I can't even repeat what he said because I wasn't really paying attention. Neither does anybody else. It's just, it's not good. Full credit for finally doing something, unlike every other president. Full credit. Full credit for being this transparent and asking and answering most reporters' questions.
2: Yeah.
3: It's fantastic. But the idle threats, not so much.
2: Gotta quit with the idle threats. We got some nut job socialists we'll get to a little bit later in the hour and other stuff, so stay here.
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1: Uber is reportedly working on a tween ride feature for children ages 10 to 12. Yeah, it's meeting some resistance from parents since their tagline is, get in that stranger's car.
2: You know, that's a good joke. Simple.
3: This New York Times opinion piece, Gen Zers are ditching sex. They might be onto something, which I thought was, that was an intriguing second line there. Like, all right. Is celibacy cool now? This is one of the more annoying articles I've ever read, and I've read a lot of annoying articles in New York Times in my life. And they interview a couple of researchers and people who are writing books who have talked to lots of young people and this and that. They go through the normal stuff we've talked about a lot of times. Me Too movement made men scared, made a lot of women realize that they are being forced into sex and they didn't have to be, and that's what these women claim. That sort of stuff. They bring up porn, social media. I particularly liked this, though. That said, I don't think that there really is just one thing we can pin the sex recession, as it's called, on. That's what they call it, the sex recession, because Gen Z and millennials just are... the number of young people that haven't had sex has doubled in the last 4 years. We were talking about this four...
4: What?
3: Yeah, we were talking about this 4 years ago, and it was a crisis then. It's doubled in the last 4 years. I mean, it's screaming a weird direction. Anyway, back to this. One thing there's not just one thing we can pin the sex recession on. When I talk to young people, many of them bring up stuff like the political climate. It makes them feel more anxious to have sex right now.
2: Oh my God.
3: Oh my God is right.
2: That is one of the more stupid things I've ever heard in my life.
3: Well, this person claims they talked to a bunch of young people, and that's what young people told them. Now, whether that's true or not, I don't know. Like, they were hoping for that answer and got it once and extrapolated it in their mind. I don't know, but...
2: Yeah, I'd like to engage in the most physically satisfying act known to humankind, but I don't know. With today's politics in the air, holy crap, that's some stupid commentary.
3: The only thing your biology is designed to do is to procreate? Every cell in your body is screaming at you to do that. But, you know, with Trump in office, I don't know.
2: The 4th District of Michigan, I'm really troubled about it.
3: Is that possibly even true? God, I hope not.

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5: A Joliet man was arrested in a DUI crash on Saturday. Officers responded to South Chicago Street and Fifth Avenue for a report of a traffic crash. A motorcycle driven by a 72-year-old Joliet man was hit while a vehicle driven by Frederick Caldwell was attempting to make a right turn onto westbound Fifth Avenue. The motorcyclist was ejected and sustained life-threatening injuries. Caldwell was charged with aggravated DUI and improper lane usage. This crash remains under investigation. The forecast from Will County's Weather Center. Here's meteorologist Chuck Brady.
6: From the WJOL Will County Weather Center, let's take a look at our Tuesday. Partly sunny is how we start today. We'll get up to a high of around 80 degrees, but about mid-afternoon, look for some clouds rolling in. The winds pick up 20, 25 miles an hour this afternoon, and we do see a 20% chance of a shower, maybe a thunderstorm. That chance increases tonight to a 60% chance after dark. Could be some heavy rains at time. Mostly cloudy sky was a low of 66. Sunshine for our Wednesday, though, as the rain moves out of the area. We'll get up to a high of 79 degrees in the afternoon. A few clouds, low 60s on Wednesday night. Thursday and Friday, pretty much the same story. Plenty of sunshine both days. Rain-free and temperatures to be in the upper 70s. From the WJOL, Will County Weather Center. 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I'm staff forecaster Chuck Brady.
5: As the school year starts, Joliet police remind motorists when you need to stop for a school bus, per state law, the only time a vehicle is not required to stop for a school bus with red flashing lights and stop sign is when both vehicles are on a 4-plus lane roadway and the bus is stopped in the opposite direction from which the driver is traveling. Any other time, you must stop. A major study shows that drinking at least one soda or other sugar-sweetened beverage a day more than doubles your risk of stomach cancer. That's compared to people who don't consume beverages like soda, juice with added sugar, and energy drinks. Artificially sweetened drinks show no risk. From the hands of Hope of Illinois and Joliet Hope Center Newsroom, I'm Julie Cronus. 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
1: Okay, you, dude. I mean, seriously, you, old lady. Shut the up, you stupid, idiotic old lady with your stupid gamer headset.
2: That is the influential influencer and podcast host Hassan Piker, the toast of the left, seen campaigning with various progressive figures, including Abdul al-Sayed. He is responding to a, and we're about to hear this in more complete form, a middle-aged Vietnamese immigrant to the United States explaining how communism is awful. And he's responding to her. We are going to be taking on socialists and Mr. Piker in general for the next couple of minutes. Anything you'd like to say, Jack, before we get on to Mr. Piker's charming and insightful commentary?
3: As I've said, having watched an episode of his show for a couple hours one night when I couldn't sleep, he's so obviously a troll to me. I think he's also a Marxist. But he goes out of his way to just provoke people and get attention. And he's way more Nick Fuentes, you know, Candace Owens than he is a thinker and crafter of policy. And I just hate giving him air. But you have to, because you've got all these serious politicians who are cozying up to him.
2: Right, right. All right, let's go ahead and play it then, a little more analysis.
4: As Vietnamese refugee, we have endured suffering under the communist regime, and we believe that...
1: Okay, you, dude. I mean, seriously, you, old lady. Shut the up, you stupid, idiotic old lady with your stupid gamer headset. Who is you harder, America or Ho Chi Minh? Suck, old lady. Damn, dude. Yo, this refugee, okay? Seriously, this South Vietnamese mother whatever, like Christian supremacist psychotic refugee living in America now and able to talk that. Why don't you go back and live in South Vietnam in the same conditions, if that's your perspective? Be careful, be careful. No, I hate these people, dude.
2: That's insane.
3: Right. Well, he's a showman, and That his show has definitely got an entertainment quality to it throughout. And, you know, getting back to last segment, there are millions of dudes, probably mostly dudes, watching his podcast, not having sex or dating. I mean, it all fits together because of the weird. I mean, he does a show. He's sitting there staring at a bunch of screens in front of him as people comment on what he's saying, and he plays videos and comments and everything like that. And it's all people probably, for the most part, alone in their own apartments, watching a couple of screens, and everybody just interacting together online. This stat I just came across while we were doing commercials. Americans spend a staggering 93% of their time indoors now. Psychologists say it is having an effect. And imagine how high it is for younger people compared to older people. They sit at home and they watch guys like this.
2: Boy, his takes are insane, though. The idea that a refugee from communism, who's effing you harder, the U.S. or Ho Chi Minh? You don't like it? Go back there. Wait, no. She came here because she said it's terrible there. You're getting that bad. It's just absolutely insane. What a load of crap. And yet Senate candidates, not freaking Congress people. You could elect a dog to Congress and they'd probably do a decent job. This is the United States blanking Senate. The guy who won the Democratic primary in a purple state, leans blue, campaigns with this guy.
3: Right. And so the question is, and the Dispatch podcast took this on a couple of weeks ago, how much of this is like well thought out Marxism policy positions, and how much of it is just this guy pisses off the powerful?
2: Yes.
3: And cusses constantly at the old. That's what's appealing to young people.
2: Right. He's not popular in spite of his being transgressive. It's being transgressive.
3: Right. Exactly.
2: Right. Right. Interestingly, the... where is that? The Rolling Stone, which is utterly worthless. They used to write about music, and I wish they'd go back to it. They had a cover story Oh, here it is. Who's afraid of Hassan Piker? And one of the replies online, which was from Jillian Michaels, the business guru, et cetera, and fitness guru, right? She says, gee, I don't know. Could it be because he said women on October 7th deserve to be raped, or that America deserved 9/11, or that we should kill capitalists and let the streets soak in their blood, or that refugees who escaped communist regimes can suck his C, which we just heard? Well, and Jonah Goldberg, the smart but overly wordy sage of the Dispatch, says, I applaud all the dunking on Rolling Stone for its utterly predictable conformist suck-uppery to Piker. My only objection is that a lot of it implies normal people should be scared of Piker. They shouldn't be. He's a poser and a fraud. The only people who should be afraid of him are Democrats, because the Democratic Party is going to go his way. But lending credibility to Piker's pathetic shock jock version of radical chic is a mistake. He says indefensible things because he's not very bright and wants the frisson of transgression that he can't earn on the merits. And then pretty good shot. He's the sort of dude who likes to be seen at a cafe reading Sartre, but hopes no one notices he never turns the page. That's a good shot.
3: Well, that's pretty good. Shock jock's a pretty good description. That is what he is.
2: I have a feeling we both have the same reaction, though, that if he influences people to believe what he believes, if stupid people club you to death in the street, you're just as dead as if somebody with coherent ideas does.
3: Right. To me, that's the difference between people campaigning with him or not. There aren't Republican U.S. effing Senate candidates. I mean, that's a big deal to be a senator. There aren't U.S. Senate candidates on stage with Nick Fuentes.
2: No, of course not.
3: Which is the corresponding other side to me of a Hassan Piker. But on the left, they're Nick Fuentes. People stand on stages with the guy.
2: Right.
3: And if enough El Sayeds get elected into the U.S. Senate, it's going to be a problem for our policies and governance.
2: So here's a little yin and yang. Here's Jamie Metzl, who's an author and thinker and former government official in various sorts. He says, I've been a Democrat all my life. I've served our country in the White House, State Department, U.S. Senate, and run for Congress. I believe the health of our democracy depends on political parties that believe in America and strive to live up to our highest ideals. That's why it gives me no pleasure to say that I believe the DSA is ultimately an anti-American hate group. Again, he's a Democrat. Don't take my word for it. Take theirs. I invite you to read this documented list of statements and actions by Dariliza Avila Chevalier, the DSA-backed Democrat nominee for Congress in New York's 13th District, and judge for yourself. If you agree that these sentiments are hateful, extremist, and deeply hostile to American values, I invite you to sign a petition calling on Democratic leaders to condemn them and oppose her election. And we could get into her stuff maybe at another time, but we've talked about her a little in the past, and she's a Hassan Piker, the blood should run in the streets. She's in favor of confiscating all private property so there are no landlords, just defund the police, just the whole list. But this chap, Jamie Metzl, is condemning it publicly and inviting all Democrats to join him. Interesting. Here's the admittedly obnoxious Ed O'Keefe, though, asking some decent questions of Pennsylvania Representative Chris Robb on a similar topic. 32, Michael.
5: You're a Democratic candidate for Congress. You are, however, a member of the DSA, and there are opponents of that movement who point to the failed socialist governments in Latin America as proof that socialism doesn't always work. And the DSA just in the last few days put out a statement commemorating the 100th birthday of Fidel Castro, which says in part he was an organizer, a fighter, and endures as a stalwart symbol of anti-imperialist struggle and self-determination for the global South. Do you agree with that sentiment? And does it concern you that this type of celebration of Fidel Castro is what might validate people's concerns with the DSA?
3: Wow.
6: I'm not concerned with how people construe this organization. I'm interested in finding what we have in common so we can move this country forward based on bold policies, which that poll suggests people are wanting, irrespective of political ideology or generation.
5: I know you're a Democratic candidate for Congress.
2: Ed O'Keefe sucks.
3: I would say
2: he sucks.
3: I would say the needle has moved quite a lot in my lifetime in that Ed O'Keefe presented that as, there are people out there who would say this about right. Fidel Castro, and how do you respond to that? And are you concerned
2: and
3: those kind of people that are bothered by that would, what?
2: That was Exhibit 1. Exhibit 2 is Ed O'Keefe said, and they suggest that socialism doesn't always work. Wait, what? Ed O'Keefe's an embarrassment.
3: I have a feeling that, like, a Walter Cronkite or somebody back in the day would just have straight out said, communism has never worked anywhere. How do you defend that position or something? Not, there are some people who say, what would you say to those people? I'm clearly not one of them, because I wouldn't want to be one of those people. But one of those people right. who think communism is a bad idea.
2: Right. Wow, that's pathetic.
3: It really is.
2: CBS News poll just out with YouGov, views of socialism and capitalism among Democrats. Socialism, 58% positive among Democrats. That's 16 points better than so-called capitalism. Say free markets, friends. Don't join communists and say capitalism. Anyway, so socialism, 16 points more popular than capitalism among Democrats. Negative opinions, just 18% have a negative opinion of socialism. 18 compared to 50% on quote-unquote capitalism. And no opinion? You have no opinion on socialism. 24%. You are a dullard. Please don't vote. The brilliant...
3: I never got taught. I don't think I got taught a single thing. And this is going way back in the day. This is when we were in the Cold War with the USSR. I don't think I got taught anything in public school about the evils of communism.
2: Yeah,
3: I think everything I know
2: necessary.
3: About it. I think everything, you know, maybe it's because it was like so obvious. Duh. It was that. I don't know, but I know my kids haven't either. Well, my one kid in the private school did. He did. He got a healthy dose of that, but not in the public school.
2: Yeah. So God Saad, the great professor of, I believe it's evolutionary psychology, evolutionary behavioral scientist, and he's just a great thinker. He's also a Lebanese Christian. He's got plenty to say about the realities of Islam, but on the topic of socialism, he said, imagine that one of the two parties in the U.S. views socialism more favorably than capitalism. This is a topic that I touched upon in Chapter 7 of his great book, by the way, Suicidal Empathy. Socialism uses an empathy appeal to attract the usual wave of imbeciles. Quote, it's not fair that some people make so much more than others. If we had a benevolent and kind overlord to empathetically redistribute the money fairly, we could all live happily ever after. This has been the shtick of the parasite Bernie Sanders for 50-plus years. He's never achieved anything other than repeatedly to call for the taking of what is not his, which I thought was a good shot. And then I wanted to play this. Whoops, this is in the wrong section.
3: Ed O'Keefe with his, there are people out there. How do you respond to people out there who say communism is a failed ideology? What about those people? Now, maybe I've just got a burr in my saddle, Michael, because when I had dinner with Ed O'Keefe and a handful of other people, he wouldn't give me the time of day because he didn't think I was important enough to talk to. So maybe I have some leftover animosity from that.
7: No, I think he's
2: pretentious, pretentious, ignoramus, soft on communist prick. According to some, Ed, you're a pretentious, soft on communism prick.
3: I was at the same table with Lan He Chen. That's where I first met him, who gave me more than the time of day, and we had a long conversation. He's a freaking Harvard professor who is willing to talk to me. Not Ed O'Keefe. Too good for me.
2: Right, Stanford. But yes, he's a brilliant, brilliant man, but not Ed freaking O'Keefe. Again, did I call him a prick earlier? I'd meant to. He's a prick. Where was I? Oh, so, and one more shot. We're about to hear from, oddly, the sister of Abdul al-Sayed, and I believe al-Sayed himself is an Islamist. She is likewise a kafia-wearing leftist activist. Are they pretending to be leftists because they know that's more popular than Islamism in the U.S.? I believe so. But we're going to hear from her and then a comment. It's clip number 30. Her name is Iman Abdul Hadi.
8: This is Iman Abdul Hadi. I am an assistant professor at the University of Chicago, and I co-wrote a novel called Everything for Everyone, an oral history of the New York Commune, 2052 to 2072. One of the sort of theories of the book is that we can live in a society of abundance without the institutions that currently rule our lives, basically without the market and without capital, without profit. So we imagine a future society in which people collectivize their labor and collectivize the kind of wealth of humanity and manage it in small social units, communes, and without the nation state,
3: So,
8: and without money. So it's a society in which we all sort of contribute in various ways.
3: You shouldn't be left alone.
2: Saw one comment. The most annoying thing about these people is how cliched and boring they are. These are not edgy, new, exciting positions. This crap was in the streets and in crumpled pamphlets and coffee houses in the 1960s. Heck, the 1930s. Never mind the 1890s. Weak-minded radical cosplay. She also is a serious radical. I've got other clips of her.
3: How could you possibly believe that? Does
2: she
3: believe
2: it? She's like a child. Stupid child.
3: Wow. You are like a stupid child. Okay, we'll finish strong next.
0: Armstrong and Getty.
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1: That's just based on that earlier story about people not having sex and dating and all that among the young. Both my sons are really interested in dating, and my oldest has gone out with, I don't know, half dozen, eight different girls in high school. And I don't have any idea why.
2: Probably because you're so amazingly virile. That would be my guess. Michael, do you agree?
3: Yeah, I guess so.
1: His best friends all have girlfriends. He complains about all the time that they can't get together because the girlfriends are always in the way. I said that's what happens. But they all have girlfriends, so it just doesn't fit in with the statistics I hear.
2: Boy, they need to be studied at the university level. And I forgot to mention, I think that socialist child we heard from, she's a professor, a teacher at least, at the University of Chicago.
1: Wow.
2: Which you can't get into. It's too elite.
1: Wow.
2: Come on.
4: Check your clock, it's time to stop. Jack and Joe, they've got to go.
1: No.
4: And if they don't get canned, they'll be back tomorrow.
1: Yes, we'll be back tomorrow. We got to play that again. Now that I know that's a university professor at the University of Chicago, and that's home of like Milton Friedman-style economics.
2: Yeah.
1: What? Here's your host for Final Thoughts, Joe Getty.
2: An Islamunist. Let's get a final thought from everybody on the crew to wrap up the show. Michelangelo from the control room, lead us off. What's your final thought?
3: Yeah, my day is going to be spent checking out Tires on Netflix, that Shane Gillis show.
1: It's good.
3: It looks good. I'm excited about it.
1: Like any new show, you got to give it some time to get to know the characters, but it's good.
2: Katie Green, our esteemed newswoman, has a final thought. Katie?
5: The only thing about these GLP-1s is when you feel like you're starving and then you go eat, that sensation of like satisfaction kind of goes away. Kind of a bummer.
2: Still on the fence. Jack, final thought for us?
1: Yeah, I don't relate to that, but it is an interesting ride being on it right now. Like, just no interest in coffee. I was no interest in potato chips last night. What? I wonder, that's interesting.
2: I'm not sure I want to live in the flat, dull, gray world of coffeelessness. I don't know. I'm thinking about it. But just...
1: Well, you can try it and go off. It's not a lifetime decision.
2: Really?
1: Armstrong and Getty wrapping up another grueling four-hour workday.
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1: We will see you tomorrow. God bless America.
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1: I am vowing right here, though. 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I am going to start stealing. Michael, write it down. And the date.
3: Okay.
1: And the time.

0: nuts.
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8: From ABC News, I'm Michelle Franzen. Another ship under attack in the Strait of Hormuz. The British military's UK Maritime Trade Operations Center says a projectile hit a ship trying to exit the strait. The U.S. and Iran, meantime, continue to battle for control over the critical shipping waterway. ABC's Karen Travers has more.
9: Every time the president has brought this up, Iran has pushed back very strongly. This has been the sticking point going back to June when they tried to reach that deal to reopen the strait, and they continue to haggle over this. We heard a very forceful response from the Iranians just about the state of negotiations. They say the Strait of Hormuz will not open until the U.S. blockade is lifted, until the frozen assets are released, until they're able to sell oil again, and also they say until the threats and military options are off the table.
8: President Trump now claiming the Strait is under U.S. territory and vowing to target Oman, a U.S. ally, for negotiating with Iran on passage for ships. Ukrainian forces striking deep inside Russia, launching more than 600 drones across Moscow overnight. ABC's Lama Hassan says Russia delivering a counterattack.
10: Russia forging a wave of attacks hitting Kharkiv, killing at least 10 people. We heard from President Zelensky. He said that they will definitely respond. He called it a brutal attack. So I think it's fair to say that these tit-for-tat attacks that we've been seeing recently, they are looking like they will continue.
8: Parts of the Midwest inundated with a week of torrential rain and flooding, bracing for more. Indiana floodwaters starting to recede and crews still assessing the damage. Here's ABC's Ginger Z.
11: Rivers are still swollen, not just in West Virginia, but also Indiana. It's been an awful week. And in Ripley, West Virginia, it was up to 9 inches of rain, filling backyards, covering roads, forcing water rescues. They're going to get more rain in Indiana on Wednesday night, but they have one dry day today to get ahead.
8: Severe heat is a concern in western states, along with parts of the South and Southwest. 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
8: In Philadelphia, police are searching for a masked suspect whom investigators say has been terrorizing women. ABC's Chad Pradelli has more from Philly.
16: A masked man chasing a victim outside of City Hall Wednesday just after 5 a.m. The woman was jogging when the man approached.
17: It's pretty disturbing.
16: Kate Egan says the same man terrorized one of her co-workers at La Colombe that morning. A security guard at the coffee shop intervened.
17: It's really unsettling. Just trying to get to work and having a kid like this running around like actively terrorizing women.
16: Investigators say at one point he simulated that he may have a weapon.
8: In Massachusetts, defense attorneys are presenting their case in the Lindsay Clancy trial. The mother, who is on trial for killing her three young children, says she was suffering from postpartum psychosis. Her attorneys arguing she did not get the proper medical treatment. Her former mother-in-law testifying today.
0: Prosecutors appear to be kind of losing ground. Yeah. We're hearing these text messages between Lindsay Clancy and her former mother-in-law where they're struggling with what to do about these medications, which Clancy's blaming for worsening her symptoms. Some of the messages, I'm not okay, I'm terrified of taking the meds tonight. I was never ever this depressed. It was brought on by the medication. But that's exactly the point that defense lawyers have been hammering at, and prosecutors, for whatever reason, are eliciting it with their questions.
8: ABC's Peter Haralambos. Bill Rasmussen, the co-founder of ESPN, has died. Historian Mike Soltis says the 93-year-old died at his Florida home. Michelle Franz in ABC News.
2: Shh, here he comes.
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20: State Representative Patrick Sheehan is demanding answers after a Will County judge, Theodore Jars, denied prosecutors' request to detain Hamad Alsadi and instead released him on GPS electronic monitoring. Burkina police arrested Alsadi on August 1st after he was seen walking in traffic and gave officers a false name. A search of his backpack allegedly uncovered 8 gasoline-filled bottles fitted with wicks and a handwritten map that was said to reference the Orland Park Prayer Center. Sheehan stated that Burkina police and Will County prosecutors did their jobs and the system failed them. The FAA is looking into why 2 planes suffered tire damage in separate incidents at O'Hare Airport. An American Airlines flight from New York's LaGuardia Airport blew 2 tires while landing at O'Hare yesterday. Just hours later, a United flight from Omaha suffered tire damage while arriving at O'Hare. From the hands of Hope of Illinois and Jillian Hope Center Newsroom, I'm Julie Cronus. 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
1: A Joliet man was arrested in a DUI crash on Saturday. Officers responded to South Chicago Street and Fifth Avenue for a report of a traffic crash. A motorcycle driven by a 72-year-old Joliet man was hit while a vehicle driven by Frederick Caldwell was attempting to make a right turn onto westbound Fifth Avenue. The motorcyclist was ejected and sustained life-threatening injuries. Caldwell was charged with aggravated DUI and improper lane usage. This crash remains under investigation. The forecast from Will County's Weather Center, here's meteorologist Chuck Brady.
2: From the WJOL Will County Weather Center, let's take a look at our Tuesday. Partly sunny is how we start the day. We'll get up to a high of around 80 degrees, but about mid-afternoon, look for some clouds rolling in. The winds pick up 20, 25 miles an hour this afternoon, and we do see a 20% chance of a shower, maybe a thunderstorm. That chance increases tonight to a 60% chance after dark. Could be some heavy rains at time. Mostly cloudy sky. Was a low of 66. Sunshine for our Wednesday, though, as the rain moves out of the area. We'll get up to a high of 79 degrees in the afternoon. A few clouds, low 60s on Wednesday night. Thursday and Friday, pretty much the same story. Plenty of sunshine both days. Rain-free and temperatures to be in the upper 70s. From the WJOL Will County Weather Center, thanks for listening. I'm staff forecaster Chuck Brady.
1: As the school year starts, Joliet police remind motorists when you need to stop for a school bus. Per state law, the only time a vehicle is not required to stop for a school bus with red flashing lights and stop sign is when both vehicles are on a 4-plus lane roadway and the bus is stopped in the opposite direction from which the driver is traveling. Any other time, you must stop. A major study shows that drinking at least one soda or other sugar-sweetened beverage a day more than doubles your risk of stomach cancer. That's compared to people who don't consume beverages like soda, juice with added sugar, and energy drinks. Artificially sweetened drinks show no risk. From the hands of Hope of Illinois and Joliet Hope Center Newsroom, I'm Julie Cronus. 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
3: A lot of time on your part to deal with this.
4: Well, it just... Tack on the one point. I'm collecting $1,300, next month $1,500 in just late fees.
3: Well, you're only collecting it in on paper until they actually pay.
4: True. And if they do pay, I'd imagine they would. So I can press them for some, and they'll probably pay. It's just, I don't know, one advantage, it's nice when it gets up there, but...
3: Yeah, but it's just a lack of integrity if they're not paying you on time, and it's been 7 months. It's not like a mom and pop. This is an actual hospital.
4: Correct.
3: That's making a lot of money.
4: Yeah. Well,
3: so they have the money to pay you.
4: Yes.
3: Okay. I would press them for the full amount and go, hey, guys, I just need this final payment, but our relationship here is done. And if there's anything in the contract that stipulates after this many months it goes to small claims court, I don't know what they signed and what you set up with them, but I would enforce whatever they signed.
5: And you said you feel kind of weird of like, do I just sit here and just like keep collecting late fees? I mean, I guess you could. But I would always have something in the back of my head of like, okay, they owe me. I don't know. I think I would just
3: add it to the tab.
5: Yeah, I think I would ask for the amount and be done. And then if they want to start over this whole process and you choose to engage that, then that's one thing. But
3: I'd be having them pay up front from now on.
5: Yeah, just for you to have your money. Yeah, absolutely. All right, let's go to Alex in Minneapolis. Hi, Alex. Welcome to the show.
6: Hi, Rachel. Hi, George. Thanks for taking the call.
5: Absolutely. How can we help?
6: So my wife and I are just starting off with the baby steps. We're on step two. Right now we have $106,000 in debt. Of the $106,000, $34,000 is a car. That car is $12,000 underwater. We want to sell the car and then save up to buy a car with cash. But we're kind of like unsure on how to do that because it's a secure loan. And so if we sell the car, I guess we're kind of thinking that we have to have the $12,000 to make up the difference.
3: Yeah. They can't clear the title until you have that loan paid off.
6: Yeah.
3: So a lot of people go to the actual lender that's holding the loan and they do the whole transaction there.
6: Okay.
3: That's the easiest way to do it. Have you got actual quotes on what the car is worth? Where's this 22,000 number coming from?
6: Kelly Blue Book.
3: Okay, and is that private party or trade-in?
6: Private party.
3: Okay.
5: Okay.
3: And you've actually looked up listings for similar cars to see

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0: for it. And yeah, try to make the dream happen, which is always fun, exciting. As a fellow reader,
1: Rachel might read it. Send her a DM novel. With the book.
0: Love a good novel.
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6: 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Listen, I need everyone to put your phones down. Yes, put it down. You're going to live. 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
4: Sunshine is in the summer. Blue skies are blue.
5: Summertime. It's fun time. Unless, of course, it's 100 degrees outside. Can't take the heat? Go bowling.
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7: A Joliet man was arrested in a DUI crash on Saturday. Officers responded to South Chicago Street and Fifth Avenue for a report of a traffic crash. A motorcycle driven by a 72-year-old Joliet man was hit while a vehicle driven by Frederick Caldwell was attempting to make a right turn onto westbound Fifth Avenue. The motorcyclist was ejected and sustained life-threatening injuries. Caldwell was charged with aggravated DUI and improper lane usage. This crash remains under investigation. The forecast from Will County's Weather Center. Here's meteorologist Chuck Brady.
8: From the WJOL, Will County Weather Center. Let's take a look at our Tuesday. Partly sunny is how we start today. We'll get up to a high of around 80 degrees, but about mid-afternoon, look for some clouds rolling in. The winds pick up 20, 25 miles an hour this afternoon, and we do see a 20% chance of a shower, maybe a thunderstorm. That chance increases tonight to a 60% chance after dark. Could be some heavy rains at time. Mostly cloudy sky was a low of 66. Sunshine for our Wednesday, though, as the rain moves out of the area. We'll get up to a high of 79 degrees in the afternoon. A few clouds, low 60s on Wednesday night. Thursday and Friday, pretty much the same story. Plenty of sunshine both days. Rain-free and temperatures to be in the upper 70s. From the WJOL, Will County Weather Center. Thanks for listening. I'm staff forecaster Chuck Brady.
7: As the school year starts, Joliet police remind motorists, when you need to stop for a school bus, per state law, the only time a vehicle is not required to stop for a school bus with red flashing lights and stop sign is when both vehicles are on a 4-plus lane roadway and the bus is stopped in the opposite direction from which the driver is traveling. Any other time, you must stop. A major study shows that drinking at least one soda or other sugar-sweetened beverage a day more than doubles your risk of stomach cancer. That's compared to people who don't consume beverages like soda, juice with added sugar, and energy drinks. Artificially sweetened drinks showed no risk. From the Hands of Hope of Illinois and Joliet Hope Center Newsroom, I'm Julie Cronus. 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
3: From ABC News, I'm Michelle Franzen. Pennsylvania's Attorney General announcing that Agostino Abbiatello, the alleged leader of a cocaine trafficking ring involving Penn State University students and 2 student fraternities, surrendered this morning. 13 other suspects are also charged. The 24-year-old former student denied bail in an arraignment.

in traffic and gave officers a false name. A search of his backpack allegedly uncovered 8 gasoline-filled bottles fitted with wicks and a handwritten map that was said to reference the Orland Park Prayer Center. Sheehan stated that Mokena police and Will County prosecutors did their jobs and the system failed them. The FAA is looking into why 2 planes suffered tire damage in separate incidents at O'Hare Airport. An American Airlines flight from New York's LaGuardia Airport blew 2 tires while landing at O'Hare yesterday. Just hours later, a United flight from Omaha suffered tire damage while arriving at O'Hare. From the hands of Hope of Illinois and Jillian Hope Center Newsroom, I'm Julie Cronus. 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
8: A Joliet man was arrested in a DUI crash on Saturday. Officers responded to South Chicago Street and Fifth Avenue for a report of a traffic crash. A motorcycle driven by a 72-year-old Joliet man was hit while a vehicle driven by Frederick Caldwell was attempting to make a right turn onto westbound Fifth Avenue. The motorcyclist was ejected and sustained life-threatening injuries. Caldwell was charged with aggravated DUI and improper lane usage. This crash remains under investigation. The forecast from Will County's Weather Center. Here's meteorologist Chuck Brady.
9: From the WJOL Will County Weather Center. Let's take a look at our Tuesday. Partly sunny is how we start today. We'll get up to a high of around 80 degrees, but about mid-afternoon, look for some clouds rolling in. The winds pick up 20, 25 miles an hour this afternoon, and we do see a 20% chance of a shower, maybe a thunderstorm. That chance increases tonight to a 60% chance after dark. Could be some heavy rains at time. Mostly cloudy sky was a low of 66. Sunshine for our Wednesday, though, as the rain moves out of the area. We'll get up to a high of 79 degrees in the afternoon. A few clouds, low 60s on Wednesday night. Thursday and Friday, pretty much the same story. Plenty of sunshine both days. Rain-free and temperatures to be in the upper 70s. From the WJOL Will County Weather Center, thanks for listening. I'm staff forecaster Chuck Brady.
8: As the school year starts, Shelley Police remind motorists, when you need to stop for a school bus, per state law, the only time a vehicle is not required to stop for a school bus with red flashing lights and stop sign is when both vehicles are on a 4-plus lane roadway and the bus is stopped in the opposite direction from which the driver is traveling. Any other time, you must stop. A major study shows that drinking at least one soda or other sugar-sweetened beverage a day more than doubles your risk of stomach cancer. That's compared to people who don't consume beverages like soda, juice with added sugar, and energy drinks. Artificially sweetened drinks show no risk. From the hands of Hope of Illinois and Juliet Hope Center Newsroom, I'm Julie Cronus. 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
0: 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We would appreciate that. James is in Memphis. Hey, James, what's up in your world?
10: Hey, Dave. Just trying to work through my day here. Decided to call in.
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7: The Markley, Van Camp, and Robbins Show. 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
8: One, two, three, four, five.
9: All right, number five, America is experiencing its biggest prescription drug price deflation in generations. Prescription drug prices fell by the steepest annual decline in more than six decades. Trump RX plus the most favored nation deals that the Trump administration has worked out have helped. Changes in Medicare pricing under the Biden administration also went into effect in January as well. The biggest problem is trying to tell people that because most people just pay the price that shows up at Walgreens or CVS or whatever.
10: Exactly.
9: Right? And so they don't know what the savings may or may not be. Number four, a man named Salman Ahmed Elmi has been charged in a Medicaid fraud scheme in Minnesota. He's also linked to several people involved in a sex trafficking operation. He was previously given the Outstanding Refugee Award for Entrepreneurship by the Minnesota Department of Human Services.
11: Yes.
10: Unbelievable.
7: That's fantastic.
9: Number three, Disney has filed a lawsuit against the FCC, claiming they're carrying out a retaliatory campaign with threats to The View and Jimmy Kimmel. Number two, Justice Department.
7: Oh, come on.
9: Yeah, right.
7: Give me a break.
9: And then number two, Justice Department plans to send 1,000 election observers to watch voting during midterms in key races. And number one, President Trump says the U.S. has no planned talks with Iran, but that the Strait of Hormuz remains open and operating. Kind of. There's relatively little traffic, and a ship was hit by an Iranian missile today.
7: Okay.

0: from the Abree Credit Union Studio. 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
1: A Joliet man was arrested in a DUI crash on Saturday. Officers responded to South Chicago Street and Fifth Avenue for a report of a traffic crash. A motorcycle driven by a 72-year-old Joliet man was hit while a vehicle driven by Frederick Caldwell was attempting to make a right turn onto westbound Fifth Avenue. The motorcyclist was ejected and sustained life-threatening injuries. Caldwell was charged with aggravated DUI and improper lane usage. This crash remains under investigation. The forecast from Will County's Weather Center. Here's meteorologist Chuck Brady.
2: From the WJOL Will County Weather Center, let's take a look at our Tuesday. Partly sunny is how we start today. We'll get up to a high of around 80 degrees, but about mid-afternoon, look for some clouds rolling in. The winds pick up 20, 25 miles an hour this afternoon, and we do see a 20% chance of a shower, maybe a thunderstorm. That chance increases tonight to a 60% chance after dark. Could be some heavy rains at time. Mostly cloudy sky was a low of 66. Sunshine for our Wednesday, though, as the rain moves out of the area. We'll get up to a high of 79 degrees in the afternoon. A few clouds, low 60s on Wednesday night. Thursday and Friday, pretty much the same story. Plenty of sunshine both days. Rain-free and temperatures to be in the upper 70s. From the WJOL Will County Weather Center, thanks for listening. I'm staff forecaster Chuck Brady.
1: As the school year starts, Joliet police remind motorists when you need to stop for a school bus, per state law, the only time a vehicle is not required to stop for a school bus with red flashing lights and stop sign is when both vehicles are on a 4-plus lane roadway and the bus is stopped in the opposite direction from which the driver is traveling. Any other time, you must stop. A major study shows that drinking at least one soda or other sugar-sweetened beverage a day more than doubles your risk of stomach cancer. That's compared to people who don't consume beverages like soda, juice with added sugar, and energy drinks. Artificially sweetened drinks showed no risk. From the hands of Hope of Illinois and Joliet Hope Center Newsroom, I'm Julie Cronus. 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
12: Yo, man.
11: Okay, so a lot of Democrats are trying to distance themselves from, quote, woke one.
12: Yeah, like it's something you just sort of say, yeah, that was crazy, huh? Anyway. We don't want to do that anymore. We just want to pack the court and, you know, do away with the Senate.
11: Yep. Open borders. Everything else.
12: Yep.
11: Trump was asked about Alexandria Ocasio-Cortez and Woke One.
13: She said the other week, AOC, Woke One was crazy. She's trying to back away from those comments. Why do you think she's trying to do that? Is she going to run for president?
14: I think so. But if you really look at it, they're all saying the same thing. They're all trying to disavow themselves from saying about crime and all. We love sanctuary cities. All the things that they said, they're now trying to disavow. But people know the woke. I mean, they know the woke. And the woke will become woke again as soon as they get elected.
11: Yeah, I think that's probably
15: true. The woke will become woke again.
12: Well, it's true. I mean, look at Spanberger in Virginia. Right.

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2: 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If you're traveling on 55 north or southbound, that's heavy, 53 to 355. Also, just let you know that tonight's the final cruise night of the year through in Plainfield. So expect a lot of roads closed through there and additional foot traffic as the ever-so-popular cruise night takes place for one final time this year. 80 westbound tide over the Des Plaines River through Joliet. Rest of your local roadways are looking good, and it's back to school time, so expect the kiddos out and about. Here's your forecast of the Will County Weather Center for tonight and tomorrow.
3: It's a 60% chance of rain, and some of that rain could be heavy at times, maybe even a thunderstorm in the middle of the evening. 66 degrees for a low tonight. Rain ending tonight, though. Wednesday's a good-looking day. Partly sunny skies with a high of 79 tomorrow afternoon. From the WJOL Will County Weather Center, I'm forecaster Chuck Brady.
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1: Good afternoon. For the hands of Hope of Illinois and the Joliet Hope Center Newsroom, I'm Jeremy Scott with 1340 WJLO News. The president of the Illinois Education Association applauded Governor Pritzker's record on Monday, but other teachers' unions have called on the governor to do more for schools. Jim Del Monte reports.
2: IEA President Carl Gaeke introduced Pritzker at a campaign event in Glen Ellen on Monday.
3: He's funded new construction at Illinois community colleges and universities. He's helped increase the number of Illinois students eligible for federal tuition aid, and he ended Illinois voucher programs.
2: Illinois' Invest in Kids Scholarship Tax Credit program expired on December 31st, 2023. The Illinois Federation of Teachers and Chicago Teachers Union urged Pritzker to call a special legislative session after Illinois State Board of Education data showed the state's school funding gap grew by more than $1 billion in 1 year. I'm Chip Talamonte.
1: And pharmaceutical companies are looking to block a new Illinois law expanding the scope of a federal drug discount program on the grounds that the state is overstepping its authority to make changes to the Medicare PAC program. Sean Reed has a story.
4: North Chicago-based AbbVie led a group of drug manufacturers in a lawsuit filed August 7th in federal court in the Northern District of Illinois. In May, when the legislation was still up for consideration in Springfield, Central Management Services raised concerns that the program's expansion could increase costs for commercial and state employee health insurance. Representative Patrick Windhurst questioned the new law before it was passed on the grounds that increased insurance rates for state employees. State Representative Anna Moeller, a Democrat from Elgin who sponsored the legislation, said the memo was presented to the agency by the pharmaceutical industry, and the impact of the law could be different.
5: The pharmaceutical industry restricted the number of contract pharmacies that 340B covered entities could contract with to dispense 340B medications. This bill would lift that restriction.
4: The group of manufacturers are seeking to block the law from taking effect. I'm Sean Reed.
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10: The Markley, Van Camp, and Robbins Show. I'm Jamie Markley, the Gen Xer. The millennial, David Van Camp. The sexy boomer, Scott Robbins. Mm-hmm. So who is saying black people can't get ID?
11: Oh, that would be James Tallarico, the weird little guy running for Senate in Texas. He's the Democrat nominee. He says black people can't get an ID when he's talking about voting rights.
10: It sounds to me like black people couldn't get the candidate they wanted because it was rigged.
11: Right.
10: That's what Jasmine Crockett says.
11: Yeah, absolutely.
10: But anyway, go ahead, James.
12: We as human beings have the right to shape our own destinies, mm-hmm. and we do that through the vote. Mm-hmm. And so many brave Americans, so many brave black Americans have fought and died for that right. And so for politicians in Austin or in Washington, as they're now doing with the SAVE Act, they are trying to rob our neighbors, particularly our black neighbors,
10: how?
12: Of those God-given rights.
10: How?
12: So I have a track record of using every tool in my toolbox to protect voting rights.
10: Boy, he's got all the cliches
13: back
10: down.
13: Back to the toolbox.
11: He really does, yep.
10: He's got the dorkdom thing nailed down, but that's not going to appeal to the black vote. It's just not.
13: But you might as well. Like 80 to 90% of black voters understand how to get an ID.
10: He's saying they just, there's
13: too
10: many guardrails.
13: I think you're doing this all the time. It's so offensive.
11: I don't know, man.
13: It's so offensive.
11: I just had to get my driver's license renewed back in March, and like most of the people who worked at the DMV were black.
10: Yeah.
11: How'd they crack the code? Not only could they find it, they work there.
10: It's pandering all the time.
13: Yeah.
10: It doesn't seem to work. I mean, Democrats do this all the time, man. It's just almost comical.
13: Like they're walking into Domino's Pizza, wondering if they can get their ID.
10: Yeah,
14: I get ID here. Nope, not here.
13: Not here.
11: Not here. Try again. You'll get there someday.
13: Yes.
14: I reference it all the time, but it was great. That dude went in the streets of New York City asking black people if they knew where the DMV was. Well, yeah, fool. It's a block over.
13: Where it is. Cal, it's just so racist. And I mean, the guy's he's unbelievable. He's getting killed with black voters, by the way.
14: Yes.
13: I mean, if there's one segment of the population where he's getting absolutely bombarded, that's it.
14: Oh, yeah.
13: They got no use for him.
14: I mean, I know there are some people that don't care that much about how biblically illiterate this dude is, just shape-shifting the Bible and what it means with the crazy religion he's got. But, I mean, there are people that will say, well, the guy is Christian.
11: Right.
14: Solid biblical Christian?
13: Yeah,
11: right.
14: Like, do you hear some of the nonsense he spouts off there? But that's that crazy Presbyterian church in Austin.
11: Well, yeah, and his mentor is a dude that actually got rebuked by PCUSA years and years ago because he led an avowed atheist to be a member of the church. And he said, well, I mean, all are welcome here. And they were like, well, yeah, we're not saying that you got to kick him out of the building, but
14: right.
11: You can't. If you don't accept the basic tenets of Christian theology, then yeah, you're not a member of the church. Sorry.
14: Right. No. Unbelievable.
13: Jeez.
14: And I could see this guy, too. As far as the Democratic Socialist, he stands on nothing.
11: Mm-hmm.
14: I mean, he will change, any sort of view on anything as long as it helps him to get elected. But the Democratic Socialists, they're all over online. You're seeing all these clips unearthed from YouTube channels, different things. And this question from this group talks about, okay, what does it mean to abolish the Senate as a Democratic Socialist? And here you go.
15: But what does it mean to, when you say you want to abolish the Senate?
16: We ultimately want to replace the two-party system with a multi-party democracy, something like a parliamentary system that exists in many other countries. So abolishing the Senate is not something we could snap our fingers and do next year or in a few years, but we want to expand democracy so that we have a much more representative, something like the House of Representatives.
14: All right, what did you just say?
11: He says he doesn't understand that how America works.
14: Right. Yeah.
13: Sure.
14: You look confused.
13: No, I just hear that and it's like it's...
14: Yeah.
13: Just dribble. Just...
14: Well, and then you got the
13: nonsense
14: Marxist groups out there with their YouTube channels. And just as an example, they talk about bringing on the revolution and, changing everything, and the Constitution sucks and all
17: that. So the two things that we're famous for is our commitment to a program and our hatred of the United States Constitution. And what the program does is it gives us a roadmap to revolution, and it gives us the obstacle that we finally will have to get over to have a revolution, which is the United States Constitution, basis of the United States government.
14: Well, and I gotta at least say, at least they don't hide behind it. They just say it. Yeah, hate the Constitution.
11: We're gonna lead the revolution. All right, stack up, buddy. Let's see.
14: Oh, yeah, it'd be him, the other dude, and of the three, Tallarico sounds like the most manly.
11: Right.
14: That's not exactly intimidating.
13: Welcome back to the road to the revolution.
14: All right, it's that time. Do it a couple of times a day. Go around the table. It may not be the biggest story out there, but it caught your attention. David, what's your story here?
11: This was a fantastic find by Western Lensman on X. He was pretty good at digging this stuff up. I've been talking about the story during the top five stories we're watching today about Salman Elmi, who has been arrested for Medicaid fraud and is also apparently connected to people involved in a sex trafficking ring. And apparently, because, as I've mentioned before, he was honored as an outstanding refugee for entrepreneurship by the state of Minnesota, apparently he did an interview where he talked about how great America is because of all the businesses he's been able to start.
14: No way.
11: Yeah. Check this out.
18: The American dream is more than just, it is vast, and there's so much more that you could do, and through business, you can really achieve that dream. And that's why I even decided to go down that path and start businesses. Like, if I've failed more than I've, like, if I look at all the LLCs that I've created and, like, create another LLC, I'm like, I have a graveyard of LLCs that I've created.
19: Yeah.
18: And they haven't worked out, but it taught me so much in, right. just, in business and in life in general. I'm like, man, like, only in America can you really try and try and try and try, and you will eventually get rewarded for chasing that American dream. Yeah. And that's what makes America great.
20: Yeah, you people trusted me.
13: Exactly.
20: I was starting that is business unreal. After business to figure out a way to make money.
19: Oh, my gosh.
14: Well, yeah, I mean, we just fraud everybody. I mean, you got enough LLC, something's going to work out, right?
20: Right, exactly.
14: For the people that failed, they got to feel terrible right now. You know what I'm saying?
21: You don't know what it's like when you're trying, you don't ever get there.
14: Like Sean Penn and I am saying, that was terrible.
13: Yes.
14: Compared, but he's not breaking the rules like this person.
13: No, he's breaking the rules, yeah.
20: And he should have
13: it's easy to start businesses
20: profit.
13: When it's not your money.
14: That's right.
13: You know.
14: All right, Scotty, what do you got for your story?
13: A guy by the name of Bud Lavelle is 72, who suffered from a severe tremors from years of Parkinson's, by the way. Within minutes after receiving a newly approved ultrasound treatment, the tremors are completely gone.
14: Whoa.
13: He is a retired salesman and Air Force veteran in Arlington, Texas. He experienced this dramatic before and after as the result of something called UT Southwestern Medical Center. That's where he is. But this new thing is like an ultrasound where they go inside. They don't have to use surgery. They can use it on the outside of your brain, of your head, to stimulate and remove parts of your brain that have Parkinson's, where it develops. So it removes it, and you're able to. And he came back for his checkup, and was still symptom free in his hands. And they're saying this is a remarkable new treatment that's out there. Said the tremors made it extremely difficult for me to do much of anything. High energy ultrasound waves. Focused onto the skull with no surgery involved.
14: Man.
13: How about that? I love those kind of stories.
14: Yeah. Well, we had one. This was, you know, a couple of years ago. It was using the ultrasound technology like that in another area of the body that you made fun of.
13: I made fun of?
14: Yeah.
13: I did?
14: Yeah.
13: Oh.
14: Yeah. It was like an ED sort of treatment.
13: Oh, well, south of the border stuff. Yeah.
14: Yes.
13: Yeah. Yeah. Well...
14: You were like, I ain't ever doing that. I don't care.
13: Well, I'm sure there's side effects.
14: I don't know.
13: I don't know what they are, but if you can, I mean, the tremor thing's great, and the other thing's great, too, if it works. I don't, whatever.
14: Yeah.
13: If ultrasound can take care of it.
14: No, this is a great story for this guy. That's awesome. I think it's incredible.
13: He said he took it, and almost immediately the tremor stopped.
14: Wow. Okay. For my story, I saw this making the rounds online. I've seen this before. I've read... this guy and his wife, several books. It's John Gottman, known as, like, relationship experts. Mm-hmm. If you ever remember the dude that, like, he and his wife, they could watch a couple for, like, 2-3 minutes.
13: Yeah.
14: And could reliably predict if they were going to stay married for, like, I don't forget, like, the next 5 to 10 years.
13: Mm-hmm.
14: Like, oh, yeah, they're going to get divorced because here's all the signs. It's kind of wild. Mm-hmm. But what's making the rounds is something called the Four Horsemen of Bad Behaviors that can predict whether or not a couple's going to break up.
13: Uh-oh. Here we go.
14: You want them?
13: Sure. Let's
14: go. One is criticism, meaning it's okay to be critical of things, but it has to be addressing a specific issue, not the partner's character.
13: Hmm.
14: Then there's contempt. That can show up as eye-rolling, sarcasm, mocking, or talking down to a partner.
13: Yeah, that's a tough one.
14: Some say it's the most dangerous of the four.
13: I agree.
14: Really?
13: Yes.
14: Why do you say that?
13: Having had a failed relationship or two in my life, contempt. Once contempt builds, that's a tough one.
14: Yeah.
13: To get over. It just is.
14: You know what? This was interesting. This was years and years ago when I... quit drinking, and I'm seeing a counselor, right? And I'm talking about a number of different things. And she told me, I thought this was really wise, as far as the sarcasm, don't use that in your relationship. Use that for your radio show. But try to keep it there if you can. Well, yeah, that's probably good.
13: Sometimes it's funny.
14: I'm still working on that.
20: Oh, I was over here going like, what if that's her sense of humor, though?
14: Yeah, I know.
13: Yeah, I mean, if that's the reason you were attracted to begin with.
14: Right. then there's defensiveness. When a person always makes excuses or shifts the blame,
13: mm-hmm.
14: instead of hearing the other person.

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11: 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Traffic and weather.
12: Roads through downtown Plainfield are shut down for the final cruise night of the year. They include Lockport Street from Route 59 all the way over to 126. Fox River Road, Des Plaines, Illinois, they're all closed through there, so expect some additional foot traffic as well. Closer to there, 55 north and southbound, bolt tight 53 all the way over to 355. Might see some pockets southbound approaching Weber as well. 80 westbound, slow through the downtown Joliet area. Here's your forecast for the Mobile Planning Weather Center.
13: It's a 60% chance of rain, and some of that rain could be heavy at times, maybe even a thunderstorm in the middle of the evening. 66 degrees for a low tonight. Rain ending tonight, though. Wednesday's a good-looking day, partly sunny skies, with a high of 79 tomorrow afternoon. From the WJOL Will County Weather Center, I'm forecaster Chuck Brady.
12: Right now, it's 79 degrees.
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0: The Markley, Van Camp, and Robin Show.
1: Yeah, a lot of people talk about weight loss injections because they get results. But you know the story. Some people don't want to deal with needles, don't want to do the injections. And some people have read the fine print or talked to friends or even heard from celebrities some of the horror stories of side effects and, you know, little accidents that happen at the most inopportune times. And you want to stay away from that. What?
2: The old accidents that happen.
1: I'm trying not to be graphic.
2: I know. I understand. It's just the whole notion behind it and the sneezing that takes place and starts the whole thing.
1: The sneezing?
2: Yeah.
1: I mean, just a little sneeze is causing that, and then it happens. Oh, golly.
3: I think it's more you just kind of gamble on a fart and lose, you know?
1: Yeah, pretty much, yeah. You want to stay away from all that. There is a supplement called Lean, and it's helped a lot of people.
3: Yeah, if you want to lose weight, but you don't want to be playing Russian roulette, yes, see? There is this thing called Lean. It works.
2: Not even a real thing.
1: Yes.
3: No needles. 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
1: News update, David Van Camp.
3: Mike Rogers, the Republican running for Senate in Michigan, posted a photo of himself in an old Ford truck as part of this massive car cruise, classic car show called the Woodward Dream Cruise.
1: Okay.
3: Largest in the country, I'm told. A top staffer for the Democrat in the race, you know, the top Democrat, or the Democrat in the race is Abdul El Sayed, responded by saying, Mike Rogers' campaign has the aesthetics of a 1960s white flight suburb and a KKK cross burning.
2: Oh, my God.
3: That's a fun message during a large car show in, you know, the home of the auto industry.
1: No kidding. People got to see through that.
3: They hate America. They just hate America. That's all there is to it.
1: It comes down to that, yes. All right, we got to get the Nimrods. Here we go.
4: When the going gets tough.
5: Damn it, this is too hard.
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5: I love the poorly educated.
1: All right. Nimrods in the News. I like this sentence. It seems there really is no extreme for some influencers. They won't go to this for the sake of their content, even if it puts their lives at risk. As the warning is going out to stop taking pictures with sharks.
2: Yeah.
1: Because people keep getting bitten.
3: Yeah.
1: Dude.
3: Sharks
1: this
3: are...
1: This is three this year.
3: They are eating machines. That is what they are designed to do, and they've done it well for millions of years.
1: Scientists are issuing warnings. Saying, hey, you want to stay away for a reason. This one, Tayan Dalazan, almost lost her leg in an encounter with a 7-foot nurse shark as it clamped its jaws around her thigh and held her underwater for several seconds. I'm seeing it right now. It's insane. That's just off the Brazilian coast. It was all to get the shot for her social media. So, yes, influencers getting bitten by shark. Nimrod in the News.
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14: From ABC News, I'm Michelle Franzen. Voters are casting ballots today in key House and Senate races ahead of the midterm elections. In Alaska, a controversial Senate primary race between an incumbent and challenger with the same name are vying for the nomination. ABC News political director Avery Harper says it's one of the must-win races for Republicans.
15: You have the incumbent, Dan S. Sullivan, the Republican incumbent in that seat. And then you have the challenger, Dan J. Sullivan, who is a retired teacher. And he's been accused by Republicans of intentionally getting into this race to try and confuse voters. Republicans are urging voters in that state to check the middle initial before they cast their ballot. But I do think that the bigger challenge in all of this is going to be how the incumbent, Dan S. Sullivan, performs against Mary Peltola. She's the prominent Democrat who's going to be on the ballot today.
14: President Trump claiming the Strait of Hormuz is now U.S. territory and the naval blockade is in full force and effect. Iran's deputy foreign minister disputing the claims, calling them delusional. The clock is ticking on a new round of Trump administration tariffs set to kick in at midnight. Canada facing the threat of 50% tariffs on a narrow group of items. It includes steel, autos, cheese, even hockey sticks. Pennsylvania's attorney general says the alleged leader of a cocaine trafficking ring involving Penn State University students and two fraternities surrendered today. Agostino Abbiatello arraigned on numerous felonies. 13 other suspects are also facing charges.
16: Officials say one of the suspects was known as the largest dealer of coke for Penn State students. The only non-student charge is one suspect's father, accused of hiding drugs and cash in a safe and obstructing the investigation. Penn State reacting to the charges, saying, "We are horrified by these serious allegations," adding, "Criminal activity, including hazing such as this, has no place at our institution."
14: ABC's Lionel Moise. On Wall Street today, stocks close lower. 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
14: For more than a week, Israeli settlers have moved in on multiple homes in the occupied West Bank, with reports of loitering and threatening families. One of those targeted homes belonging to a Palestinian American where his brother lives. ABC's Tom Sufi Burridge has more about the man who tried to protect his brother who was trapped inside the home.
18: Louis Reedy, who is a Palestinian American from Ohio, has now returned to his house in that village, which was one of the homes under siege. His brother was among those trapped inside, and in that symbolic move, raising the American flag on his property, saying he hopes it would send a signal to U.S. officials because he fears that if and when those Israeli troops move out of the village of Kusra, the settlers could return en masse again.
14: In Oakland, California, the latest trial against Meta underway, the parent company of Instagram and Facebook, facing a lawsuit by nearly 30 state attorneys general, alleging the platforms have a negative impact on younger users' mental health. Meta denies the allegations. In court filings, Meta estimates it could be forced to pay damages up to $1.4 trillion if it loses the case. ZZ Top, top drummer Frank Beard has died. Beard was part of the 80s rock band ZZ Top, known for hits including Gimme All Your Lovin' and signature long beards worn by two other original members. A statement says Beard passed away at his Texas ranch. Frank Beard was 77. I'm Michelle Franz on ABC News.
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2: Good afternoon. For the hands of Hope of Illinois and the Joliet Hope Star Newsroom, I'm Jeremy Scott with 1340 WGOL News. The 2027 NASCAR Cup Series schedule is becoming ever clearer, with a local track garnering another look. First reported by The Athletic, then confirmed through the Chicagoland Speedway, the fan-favorite track is set to host the NASCAR Cup Series, O'Reilly Auto Parts Series, and the ARCA Menards Series the weekend of June 25th through 27th, a weekend earlier than this year, as Iowa Speedway will be hosting NASCAR on the 4th of July weekend. Details on renewals can be found on the Chicagoland Speedway website. Race sponsors for next year's races have yet to be announced. And Downers Grove officials say tornado sirens were accidentally activated early this morning. DuPage Public Safety Communications was testing the system, and the tornado siren was set off around 3 this morning, even when there was no severe weather in sight. After the error was noticed, DuCom staff deactivated the sirens. The agency normally tests the sirens on the first Tuesday of the month at 10 a.m. Your traffic and weather update comes your way in 15 minutes.
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1: The Markley, Van Camp, and Robbins Show. Jamie Markley, David Van Camp, Scott Robbins. Have you heard that crazy story out of Penn State? Big cocaine bust.
2: Dude.
1: 14 arrests, and it looks like this other guy's turned himself in.
2: He did, yeah. It's crazy. And there was a father involved, too.
1: Yeah.
2: One of the dads is a lawyer.
1: Yes.
2: Yeah, his dad, the lawyer, was also involved in this. And apparently these guys would cut the cocaine and then give it to, like, freshmen? Pledges?
1: Just whoever.
2: And they distribute it?
1: Yes.
2: Like as part of their hazing process or initiation?
1: Yes. So you got two ringleaders and one, Abatelio,
2: yeah,
1: who's just turned himself in, is 24, along with this other dude, Thomas Robinson. They're the main coke suppliers. They would allegedly make trips to Philadelphia and New York to pick up large quantities of cocaine and then take it back to Penn State. And then you would have them, you know, in the different frat houses, members of the Delta Epsilon and Sigma Chi fraternities, cut and package the coke and then distribute it to the Penn State students. So you got all these different people that have now been charged. And then you got some people that were just facing misdemeanors for possession and paraphernalia. But yeah, a lot of these guys were dealing.
2: Yeah, they were.
1: And it was making tons of money.
2: Tons of money.
3: Well, they were, you know, learning about making connections and
1: entrepreneurship.
2: They went into business for themselves.
3: Well, they realized that there was a hole in the market, well, with mass deportations and everything, and they said, hey, we're going to take advantage of this. Good paying American coke dealers. You know?
2: Mm-hmm. They weren't paying taxes, though, David. They weren't helping.
1: Let's see. This is one of the statements. This was a coordinated and highly profitable drug trafficking crew revolving around two senior members of the fraternities, other fraternity brothers, and pledges. In fact, according to the evidence uncovered, cutting and packaging cocaine was, for some pledges, an indoctrination into the fraternity.
2: Yes!
3: Imagine that.
1: It's pledge week. All right, let's see how you do.
2: Yeah, you got to go deal.
1: Cut it and package it.
2: Yes.
1: How good can you do it?
3: Yeah, well, they took Rush literally. I mean, that's...
1: Very much.
2: Like Walter White, White 101 at Penn State. So, gee whiz.
1: Yeah, nothing about meth, just coke.
2: Well, you know.
1: They weren't going like low scale here, Scott. Trailer park with
2: it. Listen, rollers.
3: If you've ever been in central Pennsylvania like that, you know they are not in a meth desert, all right? They might be in a cocaine desert, though.
2: They might.
1: That's true. The vice president for student affairs, Andrea Dauhauer, she said, "We're horrified by these serious allegations against current and former students. Criminal activity, including hazing, such as this, has no place at our institution."
2: Yeah. You want to be a member? Okay, kid, run this cross street.
1: Yeah.
3: And the Nittany Lions have their whiteout night, right? The whiteout game. They must have been running a special. They had to have been. It's just marketing 101.
1: So that is making news today.
2: In the freshman handbook, where to get coke on campus.
3: Part of orientation.
2: Yeah, right. Yeah.
3: Now, if you want to be a small business owner, you need to join these two fraternities. You'll learn a lot about logistics and chemistry.
1: Let's see. Oh, a mysterious group admits to faking polls. This out of Wisconsin.
3: Oh, dude, I saw that.
1: I know. A mysterious entity behind a poll, and this is the one that was showing Francesca Hong with the double-digit lead into the Wisconsin primary. And everybody going, what happened? The polls were wrong. I remember Frank Luntz saying, okay, we need to really look at these polls. Mm-hmm. Well, yeah, Median Strategies directed media outlets on Monday to discount the polls it released this election season, claiming it was conducting an experiment on trust in unverified polling.
2: That's what they were doing. Okay.
1: Yes.
2: Jeez.
1: Said it was fabricated. All previous published polling releases have been withdrawn and should not be cited or treated as genuine polling data, the entity said. Median Strategies was created as a short-term social experiment examining how purported polling information could enter and spread through the political information ecosystem without independent verification. The group added that the experiment was not funded by any candidate, campaign PAC, or media entity. Also said no one received any financial benefit from the project or had any ties to betting markets. So yeah, they had Hong up 20 points in Wisconsin, and then she loses by a point to David Crowley. So what do you make of this?
3: Well, I think it's very, very funny. But yeah, I think you gotta. This is a wake up call for a lot of people who are following this. I mean, this wasn't the only poll that had Francesca Hong leading.
1: That's true.
3: But I also wonder how much of this is like, did they take some money and now they're panicking?
1: Don't know.
3: I have no
1: idea.
3: Something
1: seems off with this, man.
3: But yeah, I think
1: because you could say, well, we were just doing this experiment. Well, you're talking about campaigns and political parties spending thousands. Upwards of millions of dollars.
3: Yeah.
1: Because of the panic of her up 20 points. Saying, oh my gosh, she's a nut.
3: Yeah, well, Karen Bass actually shared one of their polls saying, like, let's do this, L.A. Now they've deleted that post because, well, they're
1: fake. Oh, yeah, yeah. They did it also in Los Angeles. That was the other place. So, geez. I mean, I think we all take polls with a grain of salt. You're looking at averages.
3: Yeah.
1: Of many different polls, you're not just looking at one, but still, that's something.
2: Well, what it does is too, it nullifies the vote. I mean, people look and their candidate is like 10 points behind or 8 points behind. Like, oh, who cares?
1: I'm not going to go stand.
2: I'm not going to bother. Yeah,
1: yeah.
3: Well,
1: it didn't really work.
3: Work that way in Wisconsin, though.
1: No.
2: Well, no, it didn't.
3: So
2: because it was such a horrible candidate, I guess that.
1: Yeah.
2: You know, I'll stand in line for 4 hours if I have to. Yeah.
1: And then we're finding out more and more about Eric Swalwell's relationship with Fang Fang, the Chinese spy.
3: Yeah, newly. It really does just sound like, I don't know, like a 1970s short-lived ABC drama. Fang, the Chinese spy.
1: Yes.
3: Yeah,
2: and animated. like Dora the Explorer kind of thing.
1: Or straight to HBO movie.
2: Right, yeah.
3: Declassified documents, though, show that former Democrat Representative Eric Swalwell admitted to sleeping with a Chinese spy who the FBI called Rusty Thumbs.
1: Man.
2: Oh, Rusty Thumbs.
1: Yeah.
3: Old Rusty Thumb.
1: Yeah.
3: He was also asleep at the wheel while she seated other spies into congressional offices and arranged for bogus donations to be made to support him. Now, back in March, when the FBI was talking about releasing this information, he ran to MS Now to complain about it. By the way, the context here is he had a really good shot at becoming the governor of California.
1: Oh, my goodness,
3: this
1: yes.
3: This was before the sort of Me Too and sexual impropriety allegations came out against him. But he's always said, hey, there was nothing inappropriate with me and Fang Fang.
1: Okay, roll that. Here we go.
0: It's just absurd. It's absolutely absurd.
1: Uh-huh.
0: But as my lawyer, one of our lawyers told me today, and this really kind of stops you right in your tracks. He said, if they do this, it'll be the greatest abuse of power by an FBI director since J. Edgar Hoover. And so those are the stakes that we would allow the FBI to just go after the president's political enemies.
1: Okay.
3: I don't know, man. There are some other Democrats in California that need to be answering some questions about Fang Fang, including Ro Khanna.
1: What is the deal with Ro Khanna and Fang Fang?
3: Apparently she was working him, too.
1: But he just didn't fall for it?
3: Well, I don't know if he didn't fall for it. I think it was more that, well, he didn't, you know, he wasn't taken in by her allure. He wasn't interested in it. He heard about Rusty Thumb and said, nah, you know what? I'm not into that.
1: Yeah. But she was apparently very flirtatious and had boasted to Swalwell that she wasn't wearing underwear.
2: Oh, yeah. Was that part of the allure?
1: Yes.
2: Okay.
1: Yes, she announced that she was not wearing underwear when she showed up at his doorstep for one of their encounters.
2: Well.
1: Yeah, it's all in there.
2: Mm.
1: Yeah. Boy, oh boy.
2: Ro Khanna wasn't moved by that, huh?
1: Well, at least I mean, he had probably been around for a little while just to know, okay, here's what you got to watch out for. Well,
3: Swalwell also told the FBI that he didn't remember one of the encounters because he was on Ambien.
1: Oh, right. Yeah.
2: Okay.
1: Yeah, went out for ice cream, don't remember eating it, and apparently I was all into Fang Fang, who was not wearing underwear. Memories. Crazy, isn't it? Okay. Now on to the Democratic Socialists of America, which, by the way, it looks like Ro Khanna is ready to join up.
3: Mm-hmm.
1: More so than some other Democrats.
3: Oh, I think so, yeah.
1: Yeah, he's, as far as, you know, Medicare for all, yeah, I think that's got to be all part of the Democratic solution to health care. Well, there's this Marxist unity group that's actually on YouTube. And so people are looking at some of the clips from, you know, what they're saying. Here's just a sample of the Democratic
5: Socialists.
1: When it
5: comes to these spontaneous uprisings or mass movements, so-called spontaneous, we know that they arise out of crises within capitalist society. We as DSA can be a major force that can provide that sharp edge by working in coalition with other organizations, developing those clear democratic processes to come up with a political platform, messaging and strategy, and maintain that energy while also giving the capitalist class a bloody nose.
1: Okay. Are you just shaking your head, Scott?
2: I don't know. These guys. The capitalists, the bloody nose.
1: Well, no. Well, here's the thing. I'll be honest. I go back and forth on this. Because I look at the videos of these people. They look like losers. They talk like dorks. They're all like, yeah, it's about revolution. Okay, until it comes to your door. And then you're hiding.
2: Right.
1: And at the same time, you see all the indoctrinated people living in the United States that are all for this movement. And that's what's scary.
3: Yeah, because every time these the like true believers in the trenches or whatever start talking,
1: mm-hmm.
3: you realize they're morons. They're dumb. And they're more often than not, they're spoiled brats.
1: Yes.
3: And, okay, those aren't dangerous people. But the people who are helping to prop them up,
1: Sort of
3: shadows, all of that. You know, you have foreign governments who are very involved mm-hmm. in this, along with left-wing dark money forces in the United States. Those are dangerous people because they don't find these idiots and get them elected into office. They find people that may actually have some form of competence and ruthless efficiency. That's dangerous.
1: Yeah, and they just need these idiots to be part of the soldier crew.
2: The social misfits who all of a sudden people are paying attention to.
1: Yes.
2: Yeah.
1: Like this Marxist D-bag.
8: So the two things that we're famous for is our commitment to a program and our hatred of the United States Constitution.
1: That guy.
8: And what the program does is it gives us a roadmap to revolution, and it gives us the obstacle that we finally will have to get over to have a revolution, which is the United States Constitution, the basis of the United States government.
1: Yeah, these people. And, you know, they're the other people that just do not sound, let's say, masculine. Let's just put it that way. You know, we've heard some of the clips from them. And it's, you know, you kind of roll your eyes, but you're like, man, there are a lot of these people that believe this crap.
3: It's like, yeah, we're... Well, I always love it when the Twig boys come out and they're like, yes, we are going to execute our revolutionary plan. It's like, dude, you're still, you know, speaking of plans, you're still on your ex-stepdad's phone plan.
1: Exactly.
3: You can't organize your life.
1: Yeah. And if Fang Fang ever shows up at their doorstep without panties, they won't know what to do.
2: Oh, no. They'll Google it.
1: Okay, the real reason trust in media collapsed. This is interesting. And the five stories we're watching today. Straight ahead, right here.

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0: heavy at times, maybe even a thunderstorm in the middle of the evening. 66 degrees for a low tonight. Rain ending tonight, though. Wednesday's a good-looking day. Partly sunny skies with a high of 79 tomorrow afternoon. From the WJOL Will County Weather Center, I'm forecaster Chuck Brady.
1: It's 77 degrees.
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0: The Markley, Van Camp, and Robbins Show. Jamie Markley, David Van Camp, Scott Robbins, and...
1: Yeah!
0: Thank you. The five stories we're watching today.
2: One, two, three, four, five.
0: I don't know. Goat's just talking out of nowhere. It happens sometimes.
3: Yeah. You opened the wrong portal. You meant to bring in Casey Kasem, and you got the ghost goats.
0: It'll happen.
3: Number five.
0: It's always good to hear him, though.
3: Disney has filed a lawsuit against the FCC, claiming the FCC is carrying out a retaliatory campaign with threats to The View and Jimmy Kimmel. Number four, a man named Salman Ahmed Elmi has been charged in a Medicaid fraud scheme in Minnesota. He's also linked to several people involved in a sex trafficking operation. He was previously given the Outstanding Refugee Award for Entrepreneurship by the Minnesota Department of Human Services.
0: That trafficking operation had nothing to do with goats, as far as we know.
3: No, as far as we know. But, you know. America, number three, is experiencing its biggest prescription drug price deflation in generations. Number two, Ryan Michael English. This is a dude who thinks he's a woman. Well, he also, a couple years ago, brought Molotov cocktails. I guess it was last year. Brought Molotov cocktails to D.C. and planned to throw them at Treasury Secretary Scott Bessent during his Senate confirmation. He's been sentenced to just over 6 years in prison. Seems rather light to me.
0: Yes.
3: Then number one, President Trump says the U.S. has no planned talks with Iran, but that the Strait of Hormuz remains open and operating. Well, there's relatively little traffic, and a ship was hit by an Iranian projectile today.
0: Okay. Boy, I've got entertainment news. I got the real reason trust in media collapsed. Well, the story of a guitar player getting hit with a mic stand from his singer.
3: Ow.
0: Yeah, it did some damage.
1: Really?
0: Yes.
1: Anybody we know?
0: Yes.
1: Oh, gosh.
0: Matchbox 20, Rob Thomas.
1: Oh, he got smacked?
0: No, it was the guitarist. He was flipping the mic stand around during the song Bent.
1: Hmm.
0: What was that? That's been over 20 years ago. I took my wife to a show. It was Matchbox 20. Maroon 5 was the opener. Sugar Ray was the second band. Hmm. They had top billing over Maroon 5 at the time.
1: Wow.

0: And
1: what a rock show that was.
0: I took my wife to the show, Scott.
1: I heard you the first time.
0: That's why, and when you guys make fun of me, Sugar Ray was the best band.
1: Man. I know you got a fondness for Sugar Ray.
0: They just put on a fun show. It was just fun.
1: That's what exactly.
0: But Matchbox 20 was just kind of standing, as I remember it.
2: I would just like to know exactly how many puka shell necklaces did you find at that show?
0: It was 2004, I want to say.
1: Yeah.
0: Yeah.
1: Yeah.
0: There'd be a number of them, yeah.
2: Yes.
0: Well, the other night, they're playing the Illinois State Fair, and Rob hit Paul Doucette in the head, which smashed his in-ear monitor.
3: Dang!
0: In the process.
3: Oh, ouch.
0: So he had to get all the pieces tweezed out of his ear.
3: Dang.
0: Yeah, this was during the show.
4: Every night I'm over here and I'm throwing this damn thing around. Oh, I went and nailed him. Yeah, we had him hard. My best friend in the world, and I think I almost killed him, and I feel really bad about this.
0: Then they get it done.
4: It's been 30 years. Now, admittedly, I've been in the bath for the first half of that, and maybe I gotta go back there because it's obviously safer.
0: Doing okay. Came back out, finished the set.
2: Yeah, that's a gamer.
0: No kidding, man.
1: A gamer.
2: I don't know if you're...
0: When you got pieces of plastic, you get
1: in your ear,
0: squeezed out because it got shattered when he flipped the mic stand around. He just didn't seem like the mic stand flipping kind of guy.
2: No,
1: go back to standing there. Nail your feet to the floor if you have to. But
0: maybe they had a lot more stage presence since the last time I saw him, but I'm not going to take a chance and go again. No thanks. All right, we'll get to the real reason. Preston Media has collapsed, and the Robin Trifecta coming up.

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1: Good afternoon. For the hands of Hope of Illinois and the Joliet Hope Center Newsroom, I'm Jeremy Scott with 1340 WJLO News. The president of the Illinois Education Association applauded Governor Pritzker's record on Monday, but other teachers' unions have called on the governor to do more for schools. Jim Del Monte reports.
2: IEA President Carl Gaeke introduced Pritzker at a campaign event in Glen Ellen on Monday.
3: He's funded new construction at Illinois community colleges and universities. He's helped increase the number of Illinois students eligible for federal tuition aid, and he ended Illinois voucher programs.
2: Illinois' Invest in Kids Scholarship Tax Credit Program expired on December 31st, 2023. The Illinois Federation of Teachers and Chicago Teachers Union urged Pritzker to call a special legislative session after Illinois State Board of Education data showed the state's school funding gap grew by more than $1 billion in 1 year. I'm Chip Talamonte.
1: And pharmaceutical companies are looking to block a new Illinois law expanding the scope of a federal drug discount program on the grounds that the state is overstepping its authority to make changes to the Medicare PAC program. Sean Reed has a story.
4: North Chicago-based AbbVie led a group of drug manufacturers in a lawsuit filed August 7th in federal court in the Northern District of Illinois. In May, when the legislation was still up for consideration in Springfield, Central Management Services raised concerns that the program's expansion could increase costs for commercial and state employee health insurance. Representative Patrick Windhurst questioned the new law before it was passed on the grounds that increased insurance rates for state employees. State Representative Anna Moeller, a Democrat from Elgin who sponsored the legislation, said the memo was presented to the agency by the pharmaceutical industry, and the impact of the law could be different.
5: The pharmaceutical industry restricted the number of contract pharmacies that 340B covered entities could contract with to dispense 340B medications. This bill would lift that restriction.
4: The group of manufacturers are seeking to block the law from taking effect. I'm Sean Reed.
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1: 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Jamie Markley, David Van Camp, Scott Robbins. The Robbins Trifecta, his top three coming up. 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
17: This is a despicable story here. A guy named Michael Allen Caruso, he's a former state legislator in Florida. He was appointed by Governor DeSantis as the Palm Beach County's clerk of court and controller. He was arrested this morning on allegations of kidnapping and molesting a child. There are several disturbing allegations about him and a young boy. The Miami Herald published a lot of details. You can read their story if you want to read it. It's dark. DeSantis has already suspended him from public office. And an interesting side note here, as a state legislator, Caruso supported the law that allowed for the death penalty for pedophiles.
1: Well, there you go.
17: So there's some karma.
1: Yeah. Wow. Mentioned this piece I saw about the real reason trust in media has collapsed. People will cite different things. It's at an all-time low. Every year, I think we say that. Mm-hmm. Only 8% of Republicans have trust in newspaper, TV, and radio to report the news fully, accurately, and fairly. Of course, some people are saying, who are the 8%?
17: Yeah, right.
1: This compares to a whopping 51% of Democrats who trust mass media. And again, we've said it so many different times, it is hard to operate when you're dealing with two separate, quote, set of facts that a lot of people just don't know. And then the question is, why the discrepancy? The short answer, and this was an opinion piece by Ella Dawson, is that Democrats tend to pretend bias doesn't exist while Republicans tend to embrace it. And Ella mentions right after the assassination attempt on Trump in 2024, CNN touted this headline: Secret Service rushes Trump off stage after he falls at rally. That is hilarious.
17: Yeah.
1: I mean, it's funny, at the time, I forgot about that.
17: Yeah.
1: And one from the Associated Press. Donald Trump has been escorted off the stage by Secret Service during a rally after loud noises ring out in the crowd.
17: Yeah. Yeah, just loud noises.
1: Mm-hmm. Soon after Charlie Kirk's assassination, the New York Times published a story with this headline:

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7: 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Traffic and weather.
8: Don't forget, roads through downtown Plainfield are closed for the final cruise night of the year. Lockport Street from Route 59 to 126. Des Plaines Street, Fox River Street, and James Street as well. And see some heavy delays through 59 and 126 as a result. 55 north and southbound, both heavy around 355 with 355 southbound delays on the ramp to southbound 55. 80 westbound, a little sluggish from Briggs all the way over to center. Rest of your roadways really not looking too bad as you're traveling out and about on this wonderful Tuesday. And the forecast, a little wet from the Will County Weather Center.
9: It's a 60% chance of rain, and some of that rain could be heavy at times, maybe even a thunderstorm in the middle of the evening. 66 degrees for a low tonight. Rain ending tonight, though. Wednesday's a good-looking day. Partly sunny skies with a high of 79 tomorrow afternoon. From the WJOL Will County Weather Center, I'm forecaster Chuck Brady.
8: It's 76. Coach Dewey and Edgy next.
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9: 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I'm Chris Black along with Adam Abdallah, broadcasting live from downtown Chicago each and every day. On the air until 3 Eastern, hanging out with you. And you can always call or text the show at 310-840-4910. Abdallah, as we get things started today, you know, I saw a story on ESPN.com talking about the NFL and Roger Goodell essentially saying that he has no doubt that there will be an NFL team outside of the United States playing in the NFL all season long, being based somewhere outside of the U.S. And it seems like that's the long play for the NFL, right? Like, the long play is getting a team over in Europe, I'm guessing, or maybe a team in, like, Mexico. Mexico City has been a location where they've hosted many different international games for the NFL.
10: See.
9: But it does seem like it's a big push. The NFL is yet to do this, yet to be able to accomplish this. They've been playing overseas for quite some time. What, 2006 is when they started sending teams over to London to start playing football games in the season, regular season games. And we loosely had Jacksonville for a while. Now be like a team that goes over every year. They were also the first team that stayed over for back-to-back games over in Europe. So it is Roger Goodell was on a German media outlet in an interview that was taking place. I guess he's summering in Europe.
10: Who doesn't want to summer in Europe?
9: I got no shade there.
10: Yeah.
9: He should have taken the Black and Abdallah show. We could have documented the entire trip for him.
10: I mean, we love the NFL.
9: We love the NFL. We could sit there and we could watch him.
10: I would love to summer with Roger Goodell.
11: I love the NFL.
9: Yeah, thank you, Bart Scott. We love the NFL.
11: Love the NFL.
10: We could give him advice on this.
9: Yes, we could, we could help promote the brand around Europe, around the world.
10: Yeah.
9: We, Black and Abdallah, we're the ones that could help out with this.
10: Yeah, Roger Goodell was talking to Der Spieltag.
9: The what?
10: Der Spieltag.
9: Okay, a German media outlet, yes.
10: Well, I just want to give them proper credit.
9: I just want to give them shadow German outlet.
10: There's probably multiple German sports outlets out there.
9: Yes.
10: Okay, Der Spieltag. And do you want me to read it in German or do you want me to read it in English?
9: Oh, you have the interview in German from the,
10: I don't know
9: from the German media outlet website?
10: I've been to Germany, not outside of the airport, just to the airport.
9: Does that count?
10: I don't know.
9: Do people, because you know that there's those people out there who have the map.
10: Yeah.
9: And then they put the little pins.
10: I don't think it counts. You have to go outside of the airport. You can't just do a layover.
9: Yeah, yeah. Because, like, just getting to the airport, that doesn't count.
10: It doesn't count.
9: Me,
10: I've been to Frankfurt and I've been to Munich, but I haven't been outside of the airport.
9: So it doesn't count. So
10: it doesn't count. No, I haven't been. I mean, I've been on the soil. I've been on the, like, the airport, whatever, the linoleum.
9: did you touch grass outside of the airport?
10: No, just the linoleum floors.
9: Just inside the airport.
10: Yeah, yeah.
9: Did you eat a meal
10: in
9: the airport?
10: Oh, yeah. I've been, like hella layover.
9: Okay.
10: Like, eight hours.
9: A meal, maybe?
10: Actually, you know what? I did touch soil because I've had to, because the flight was canceled, so I had to stay in the airport hotel overnight.
9: Okay, but was the airport hotel on the premise?
10: Yeah, like I had to leave the airport. Ooh. It's kind of like O'Hare in Chicago. If you're familiar with O'Hare Airport, you have to leave the airport to go to the hotel. It's down the street a little bit, and then you go back. But like, you have to leave. You have to go through. I had to go through security.
9: But did you? You didn't go to the main city.
10: I didn't sightsee. Okay. I didn't see a site.
9: I'm not saying you had to, because you don't have to sightsee to get a vibe.
10: I don't have to see a site.
9: No, you don't have to do that to get a vibe.
10: Have to get a big beer.
9: Maybe. I feel because like
10: a Stein.
9: I feel as if you can mark it off your list of visiting a city if you say if it's a layover.
10: Yeah.
9: But then you have to go to the hotel and the hotel is in like a city district.
10: No.
9: So you have to travel a little to get there.
10: This is not. This is like a crappy room.
9: If the hotel's on the premise of the airport, I don't think it counts.
10: It was like you take like an airport shuttle.
9: Oh no. There's like, not your own transportation.
10: No. Okay.
9: That doesn't count.
10: All right,
9: because I know what you mean. Not exactly the same situation, but got stuck once coming back from Florida from Miami in Charlotte.
10: You could put a pin in Charlotte.
9: Well, right, like and so the amount of time I spent in Charlotte was in the airport going to the hotel that was in Charlotte. And then going back to the hotel the next morning.
10: Yeah, I don't think
9: to
10: you
9: get
10: count
9: back
10: that.
9: On the flight. I don't.
10: You've
9: know.
10: You've not been to Charlotte.
9: I don't think so either.
10: No,
9: I don't think I've been there.
10: Just like I haven't been to Germany.
9: Okay, all right.
10: Even so now though I sampled some of their wares in their airport.
9: Raj has a question on this. Raj, okay, Raj. What piqued your interest on this conversation?
11: Okay, so I would put a pin that I have visited where you guys are, Chicago, Illinois. Mm-hmm. I was only in O'Hare Airport, but. Oh. My friends and I recreated the scene from Home Alone 2 and made it a big thing because we're like, we're in Chicago. We're in the same airport as mm-hmm. Home Alone 2. So it wasn't just like your typical walking through the airport, seeing the same airport things. We did something specific to that location in an iconic movie scene about Chicago. Does it count that I have been to your guys' hometown?
10: I think you gotta like eat something. You gotta do something.
9: OG, what'd you have?
10: Did you have a hot dog? Did you have a Chicago style hot dog? Did you have a deep dish pizza?
11: I think I had a Wetzel's pretzel. Very Wetzel's commercial. I think. But the reason I bring it up, you know how your phone?
9: You got a Wetzel's pretzel.
11: You got a Wetzel's. Well, I'm in the airport.
10: Rainbow cone.
11: I think. You know how your phone library, you know, categorizes like locations you've taken pictures. Like I have a Chicago category from that video.
10: That's fair.
9: Because of all the photos that you took while you were in the airport. I will say this, in defense of O'Hare Airport, the inside hasn't really changed much in the last 30 years.
10: No, it hasn't.
9: So what you've seen on film
10: is the same.
9: Is what you walk through, right?
10: Yeah.
9: Like Raj, what Raj
10: if
9: is saying.
10: If you've seen
9: like,
10: Home Alone, you're Home like, Alone, yeah, Home Alone.
9: Or music videos of the past. There's the Sea Concourse that goes underground with all the lights. Like that has
10: the
9: been
10: the Diddy video.
9: I wasn't gonna say that. I was just saying music videos.
10: Yeah, the one that we the Diddy video that you know you that's on TV, not the ones that are evidence.
9: Yeah, right, that one. But point being is that's still there.
10: Yeah.
9: It looks like it would that you're familiar with.
11: Yeah. You didn't answer my question. Have I been to Chicago?
10: No.
9: I don't think so.
10: I don't think so.
9: I don't think O'Hare counts.
10: Yes. No.
9: Now,
11: I have on my phone says Chicago. I got a video doing the Home Alone.
10: No, I don't think it counts.
9: I think if you would have answered with, I went on a food tour in the airport.
10: Yeah.
9: Of, I got the Chicago dog.
10: Yes.
9: I got deep dish pizza.
10: Yes.
11: The irony is we did not have much time to connect, so it actually made a lot of sense for us to do the running through the airport Home Alone thing because we didn't have much time to connect.
9: See, that makes sense.
10: Yeah.
9: I get it. I don't think it counts.
10: No.
9: I don't think it counts. So We're none of us are like Roger Goodell, who's just
10: Long story short, Roger Goodell did go to Germany.
9: He did. Germany.
10: He talked to a Despotag.
11: What are we doing? What's going on?
10: He said, and quote, at some point there will be NFL teams outside of the USA. I have no doubt that this will happen one day, end quote. This is a horrible, horrible idea. That's my quote, not Roger Goodell, because he would never say that.
9: Oh, okay. I thought you were still translating German for us.
10: No. He would never say that. And I believe he's in Germany. Like, it's funny that he's in Germany, because Germany is the one place where, obviously, they do multiple games in London. There's, like, three games in London this year. The Jaguars do two games, and Germany is the one place where the Germans actually love the NFL.
9: Yeah, I'd say the English and the Germans really support
10: embrace it, right?
9: No shade at the Spanish fans. I think they get behind it.
10: Yeah.
9: The French.
10: We'll see how Australia.
9: We'll see how Australia does too,
10: week one.
9: I've told you from being over there during the NFL season, the one country I can guarantee for a while the NFL won't travel to is Italy. I don't think Italians care at all.
10: Well,
9: they only care about their soccer. That's what I picked up on there. Like, at least when you travel to the other countries, you see American sports apparel. You see, when you're in France and you're in Paris, you see NBA stuff everywhere, mm-hmm. right? It makes sense with Wemby. But also, the generation before Wemby, you have Gobert, Nicholas Batum, mm-hmm. you have Tony Parker, mm-hmm. right? Like, you have a lot of NBA players with a lot of success who are from there. And in Spain, there seems to be a healthy support of the NFL product too. But England and Germany, I think, are by far the top two.
10: Yeah, absolutely. And look, there's nine games this year. They voted to expand it to possibly 10. It probably will be 10 next year. And eventually, you are going to get an international game every single week, except for probably the last week of the season. It's probably too tough to put a game on the last week of the season because the playoffs start the week after. It's too tough to ask a team, although I wouldn't put it past the NFL, especially it's going to be impossible if you put a team in an area, because someone's going to have to host a game, I would imagine, in an international market if you put a team in an international market. So imagine expanding the NFL. You'd have to either move a team or you'd have to create a new team to move and put into an international market.
9: See, and this is why Albert Breer posted this after the story was posted earlier this morning that Goodell spoke to a German outlet saying that he has no doubt there will be NFL teams outside of the U.S. This is what Albert Breer put on social media. Some background here. This is from Breer. The NFL launched the International Series in 2007 with the goal of having a full-time franchise in London within 15 years. The league feels like the fan base is there, but the logistics are not, so they missed the mark on it. Logistics remain the hang-up. I think Breer's totally right. If they could, I think the NFL would expand to four more teams mm-hmm. and create a division that's in Europe. I think that's the end goal. They want a division placed and based in Europe. And you could place a team or two in London. You could place a team in Germany. You could place a team in Spain.
10: Yeah.
9: And then you're ready to go. If you do two teams in London, you could just do one or the other.
10: Yeah.
9: Boy, you could have just one team in London, a team in France, a team in Spain, a team in Germany.
10: Yeah.
9: That, to me, seems like the goal. But again, logistically, how would you be able to figure that out? If you added four more teams, would you send teams on tours to the U.S. to then play their road games?
10: Yeah.
9: Because, like, obviously the divisional games mm-hmm. wouldn't affect anything, right? Because the countries over there are so close that you're talking about an hour-ish flight from somewhere in Germany mm-hmm. or to Madrid or to London, right? So, like, it's all very close. So the teams that are based there, mm-hmm. there's not an issue.
10: Well,
9: right?
10: Look,
9: the travel there is okay.
10: Yeah.
9: It would be, how do you put the schedule together with the teams who are in Europe coming to the United States to them? Are they coming to the U.S. and they're doing like a Texas road trip where they play three consecutive weeks against teams in Texas and then they come back? Like, how would you be able to logistically do that?
10: I think what you would do is you would have to have a hub for that team in a specific area in the United States. So that

0: that team would live for a month in their hub. And then they would practice here. They would face the Cowboys. They would go back to their home, wherever it is here. They would go and they would not necessarily face, you know, the Texans next, but then they could go face, you know, whoever, the Rams next. And then they would go back here. And then they would face whoever. But they would essentially spend a month in the United States, and they would have a practice facility in the United States. That's the only way I could see this working, is that you would have two essentially homes.
1: You would have like a camp.
0: Like you would have a practice facility in the United States, and you would have a practice facility in Europe.
1: What if you had the teams

0: because we've now all grown accustomed to an NFL team going to Europe for 1 week,
1: yeah,
0: and then coming back and either having a mini bye or a bye game, and then coming back to the States, and then they're set. They move on with the schedule. So having the teams play one game on the road in Europe, that's a non-factor.
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0: Each year it works out.
1: Yeah, five or six.
0: You're talking five or six. So you're not going to send a team in Europe five times back to the United States.
1: No.
0: So you would have to do like two trips, which I think that's a lot.
1: Yeah.
0: I think that's even so would you send a team? Would it be this? And I know we're like talking through the ideas, and you can call or text us at 310-840-4910. I think people will have some good ideas on this. Would it be one road trip?
1: Yeah,
0: where you string together the five road games you play in the States, and that team makes their U.S. tour.
1: That's what I think it would be.
0: And then it's, you know, whatever it is. They're just here for a month and a week or so, and they're playing in New York. They're playing in Kansas City.
1: That's what I think it would be.
0: They're playing in Houston.
1: Yeah.
0: They get out to Arizona. They come back to Miami, and then they go back to Europe.
1: That's what I think it would be, and you would have their own facility here somewhere in the United States. So, like, if you've got a team that's based in London, they would also have a facility in, you know, somewhere in Texas or somewhere in California or somewhere, wherever it is. I mean, listen, we're talking about the Chicago Bears moving to Hammond. Maybe they've got a facility in Chicago. Who knows? You know, like, you've got, you need a
0: secondary
1: place.
0: Home.
1: I'm just saying, you need a spot. There might be a spot open. So, like, you need to have a place where they could practice every day. They could live for a month. Like, you know, they'd have to go back and forth where they could do these things, because you've heard about teams that, like LA, they stay on the East Coast after they play like the Ravens, and then they stay on the East Coast before they go out to London or Germany or whatever. Or, you know, the 49ers are staying in Denver this year before they go to Mexico City, so they can get used to the altitude and then go to Mexico City. So teams already do something like this when they're preparing to go overseas here in the United States. It would just be an elongated version of that for teams. But again, like, you're asking a lot of this, and again, the NFL can do this. The NFL Players Association has to agree to this, I would believe. I don't know if the NFL can just say, we're adding four teams, we're putting two in London, a team in Germany, and a team in Spain. Deal with it.
0: I would ask, you know, the NFL's a little different because the offseason is so intensive, where there's a lot of things.

0: that take place in the NFL offseason where players have to be present at the facility.
1: Mm-hmm.
0: So, like, I know, for example, NBA players, for the most part, and I know this is a generalized statement, they all live in California. They live in Florida or California, NBA players.
1: Mm-hmm.
0: During the season, they're in their home market, wherever that may be, Minneapolis,
1: yeah.
0: Milwaukee, Memphis. But for the most part, the rich dudes in the they're in California or Florida or Texas, right? They're avoiding the state tax or they're living out in Hollywood. That's just how the NBA operates. The NFL feels a little bit more like families put their roots where they're at.
1: Mm-hmm.
0: And so I don't know if the PA would respond. You know, like part of me would be like, what does it matter? You've got tons of money. You can afford it.
1: Mm-hmm.
0: The teams will have nice facilities. If you are playing for a team that's in Germany, then that's just where you play. And that's where you'll live. Like, tough.
1: Yeah.
0: But like, I don't know. Will the PA push back on that? That there are players who don't want to go to London.
2: Listen.
0: They don't want to live in London. I don't know.
2: Cancel a padded practice. They'll agree to anything.
0: But the worst negotiating possible from the NFLPA.
2: The players are horrible at negotiating. They don't know what they're negotiating for. And
3: cancel a padded practice
2: and get rid of an OTA. And they're like, oh, great deal. Don't ask for health care for the rest of your life or anything like that. Ask for get rid of an OTA, and the owners will think they got away. We don't know they got away with one.
0: They're asking for an extra practice in shells,
2: yeah.
0: Which is just the shorts and the t-shirts and helmets.
2: Ridiculous.
0: Like, they don't want pads.
2: If the owners want this, the players should ask for lifetime health care. Give us health care for the rest of our lives, and we'll do this.
0: Yeah, or Raj is suggesting it's a good idea. What if they collectively bargained where the teams in Europe actually had more cap space? So then they could incentivize players to go over that. I don't think that would go over well.
2: I mean, you're gonna have to increase something.
0: I don't think teams would. Well, they would be able to increase the cap space because the league will make more money off of this because there will be more fans. And then imagine the television revenue
2: now that
0: you tap in to the BBC and Sky Sports and
2: BN
0: and all the international soccer stations that would be looking to carry NFL football games, the full slate.
2: Mm-hmm.
0: A lot of those countries already do it, but if they had their own team,
2: mm-hmm.
0: it would be a little bit different. It's Buckingham Dahl here on Westwood One Sports and the Westwood One Sports app, 310-840-4910. We have a text from the 843. Ryan in Myrtle Beach, Texas, he goes, I had a connection at LAX recently, was there for about 4 hours. So basically, I'm from California now. Love it.
2: I actually, you know what? That's actually, for California, that's actually true. Yes.
0: Oh, wow. Yeah. Wow, that's a shot.
2: That's actually true.
0: What are you doing? Don't take a shot.
2: That's actually true in California.
0: Don't do that to our great listeners in the state of California.
2: You can actually vote now in California. Yes.
0: Jeez.
2: Yeah. I mean, what are you doing? Raj can now vote twice in Illinois. What are you talking about? Our great listeners in California.
0: Well, sometimes in this state, we get things done.
2: Raj can vote. Check your mail, Raj. You got a cat who can vote too? We got an election coming up here in November, Raj, for governor. You get to vote twice.
0: Yeah, you got a cat, dog. What else you got?
3: You know what, guys?
2: Your dog just want to vote.
3: I just want to vote for whoever's going to keep the Bears in Chicago. So you guys let me know, and that's who I'll check on the list.
0: Good luck on that one.
2: Yeah.
0: Good luck on that one. Goodell, did you see the latest from last week?
2: We don't even know who that is. Yeah, that's Goodell. Can you vote for Roger Goodell?
0: We had the story on Friday that the Bears met the media. They announced nothing. Okay, so that's the story. We told you. If you're listening to the show, you're aware that all the clickbait that's out there, nothing was accomplished last week.
2: Mm-hmm.
0: You know who's meeting with lawmakers in Illinois to try and figure out this situation? Roger Goodell, last Thursday, was meeting with people behind the scenes. You think the NFL wants the Bears leaving the state of Illinois if Goodell is stepping in behind the scenes? Yeah. They want the Bears to stay in Illinois.
2: Come on. Yeah.
0: So, we'll let you know. If something happens in the story, the Black and Abdallah Show, we will let you know right here on Westwood One Sports. It's Black and Abdallah here until 3, hanging out with you. There's a team in the AFC that just added a stud wide receiver. But some may say he's past his prime. I think he'll be really good in this new setting. We'll tell you about that coming up next. This summer, The DraftKings Sports app is now available in all 50 states.
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0: 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Will the number 3 overall pick return to the backfield by Arizona's opener? Westwood One Sports.
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7: Come out to Hooters tonight. We're here live from 6 to 8 o'clock. Dave Dwyer, Edgy Tim, Joe Radiguero, and Edgy, hopefully we have a result for the Cubs like last night.
8: Well, you could hope that. Still don't know why we pitched the PCA, but I guess we might not ever get that answer. But we were talking about this earlier. What a great year for baseball in Chicago. I mean, seriously, when was the last time we've been actually halfway decent and good enough to, you know, obviously, hopefully, fingers crossed, we get in the playoffs, but we're not there yet. We got a little ways to go before we get there. 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
7: 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We're here from 6 to 8.
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0: Here's Chris Fleck and Adam Abdallah.
1: The Colts have officially signed Keenan Allen, the wide receiver. He'll play his 14th season in the NFL, longtime Charger. Spent a year with the Chicago Bears, then back to the Chargers last season. Hit over 700 yards, caught 81 passes, had four touchdowns. Keenan Allen can still play. He's a Hall of Fame wide receiver. He can still get it done. Now he's joining the Colts. So Daniel Jones gets another veteran wide receiver to add to the group. I know Alec Pierce has been dealing with off-season ankle surgery. So whether or not Pierce will be fully healthy all season long, it just gives extra reinforcements to the wide receivers for the Colts. An offense that at the start of last season, for the first half of the year, the Colts had one of the best offenses in football. They were rolling for the first half of the year. So Keenan Allen signing with the Colts.
2: Look, it's a good move to add a guy who put up close to 800 yards last year. He only had four touchdowns, but he did lead the Chargers in targets. Like, he was a go-to guy for Herbert out there. My only question is, if Alec Pierce is going to be coming back from this ankle injury, he hasn't practiced yet. He's probably not going to practice this week. He is hopeful to be back for week one. Alec Pierce is supposed to be your take the top off the defense type of guy, right? Josh Downs is your slot wide receiver guy, right?
1: Okay.
2: Tyler Warren is your tight end, catch everything, over the middle type of guy, right?
1: Sure.
2: What is Keenan Allen?
1: Keenan Allen is a guy who can move the chains.
2: But he's your over-the-middle...
1: Yeah, but okay. He's crafty. Slot. He's a crafty vet slot who finds the spots in the zone, and he moves the chains.
2: You have three of the same wide receivers. You have Tyler Warren, Downs, and Keenan Allen. You have three of the same wide receivers.
1: Yeah, kind of.
2: You did not address the Alec Pierce may be absence.
1: Like an explosive playmaker down the field that stretches the
2: field. You have a clogged log jam. Like, I'm not saying Keenan Allen isn't a good addition. That's not what I'm saying. But you didn't address...
1: Well, to your point, the best way the Colts can play, right, is running the football first with Jonathan Taylor.
2: Absolutely.
1: That brings safeties down into the box, okay? So you need someone to stretch the field to create a little space for the run game. Keenan Allen doesn't necessarily stretch the field.
2: No.
1: Keenan Allen, though, does show up on third down. When you're third and seven,
2: yes,
1: and you need, he can get eight.
2: Yes.
1: Like, that's what Keenan Allen does. And in the red zone, he catches touchdowns. He has his entire career.
2: He caught four of them last year.
1: Yeah, four. I mean, again, he's entering his 14th season.
2: I understand that. You're making my point for me. I like the addition, but they didn't address their needs. Well, this is now, this to me doesn't make, okay, this doesn't do anything for them in the division. This doesn't add anything for them. Like, this doesn't, like, oh, well, now the Colts are a contender in the division.
1: Well, I didn't say that. I didn't. Well, that wasn't the tease. The tease was adding a vet to the wide receiver core of the team. That's
2: okay.
1: It. They're adding a veteran wide receiver. I don't think the Colts are going to make the playoffs.
2: But if he went back to
1: I don't have them winning the division. I don't have them doing anything.
2: But if Keenan Allen went back to the Chargers, you'd be like, that's a great move. I like them a little bit more than I liked them yesterday.
1: I know it's not the day for this. A little buy, sell, a little stock watch. I always buy Keenan Allen stock.
2: I like buying Keenan Allen stock too.
1: He always produces.
2: But this doesn't make me want to buy any more Colts stock.
1: No, because your problem is Daniel Jones. That's the problem. If they had a better quarterback, then you would have a different opinion.
2: But if they
1: the reason you have this opinion is because Daniel Jones is back there.
2: I have this opinion because this doesn't help. What you need a speedy wide receiver that can run down the field.
1: Alec Pierce has to get healthy.
2: Okay, but you could have added someone to supplement Alec Pierce. Keenan Allen is not that.
1: Okay, last season Daniel Jones in 13 games, he threw for 3,100 yards. 19 touchdowns, 8 interceptions. Quarterback rating, 100. Will his numbers be better or worse than that? And I understand only 13 games, but not every quarterback starts every game.
2: Yeah.
1: Daniel Jones runs, coming off of an injury. I know that his rehab stint and his ability to get back ready to go for the start of training camp was impressive.
2: Mm-hmm.
1: Does Daniel Jones go over those numbers? 3,100 yards, 19 touchdowns, 8 interceptions. For at the first half of last season, people were like, hey, Daniel Jones, could he be an MVP candidate?
2: It's over.
1: There are people out there.
2: He goes, you said 3,100 yards?
1: Yeah, 3,100 yards.
2: He would, you
1: 13
2: know,
1: games.
2: I mean, to not go over 3,100 yards puts him, like, right, he was the bar. Like, 3,100, he'd have to go, like, the only other one was, C.J. Stroud didn't go over, Geno Smith, Bryce Young.
1: Yeah, you did that in 13 games.
2: I know,
1: that's what I'm saying.
2: Like, if he, he's going to go over.
1: We're both saying.
2: Yeah.
1: I'm saying, you're saying, we're saying.
2: We're all saying.
1: We're all saying.
2: He's going to go over. I think he...
1: 8.1 yards per attempt last season
2: mm-hmm.
1: for Daniel Jones.
2: Yeah. That's not bad.
1: No, it's good. That's what I'm pointing out.
2: They were on track to have the, you know, that 8.1 yards puts him fourth or fifth in the NFL last year. He wasn't bad until he got hurt.
1: Oh, I'm not saying he's bad. I just...
2: You don't like Daniel Jones.
1: Oh, yeah. For my quarterback?
2: You have no respect for Daniel Jones.
1: Very little.
2: But until he got hurt...
1: Very little.
2: Until he got hurt, he was in the MVP conversation, and they were putting up historic numbers. And they had the best offense in the NFL. And then he got hurt. We don't know what could have happened if he didn't get hurt. Let's see what this looks like this season if Alec Pierce comes back and plays week one.
1: On DraftKings right now, shout out to DraftKings, BlackMBallet26, PNA26.
2: Shout out.
1: Right now, the AFC South winner, the favorite, the Houston Texans at plus 110. Jacksonville is second at plus 245. The Colts are third at plus 380, and the Titans are plus 800 to win the division. So I don't think I'm alone in this idea of thinking the Colts are not going to be a playoff team this upcoming season.
2: I don't think so either. I put them right around there. I put the Texans one, the Jags two, and the Colts and the Titans are going to be fighting for third. And if things go right for the Titans, I like the Titans more than I like the Colts just because I think they're going to have a better defense because I like Robert Saleh. And I think he's going to coach up a good defense.
1: And I would also say, if you're looking for the long shot to win a division, the Titans at plus 800, they're the best option you have of the teams who have the worst odds of any division. You know, like maybe Minnesota, they're at plus 510. I don't see it with Minnesota. Atlanta at plus 400. Are the odds great enough to splurge on that? But the Tennessee one at plus 800.
2: The problem is what I saw from Cam Ward, and it's just one preseason game. It was a very limited amount of snaps.
1: Oh, didn't look good?
2: Was really bad.
1: Oh, no.
2: It was really bad. Like, he's got him and Brian Daboll... have got to get on. Like, the dude has had a bad intentional grounding penalty.
1: Yeah, Cam Ward went 5 of 12 for 57 yards.
2: And it looked worse than it used, than that sounded.
1: Quarterback rating of 56.
2: He had a decent drive, but that was about it. The intentional grounding penalty was horrible. He was all over the place. He was running for his life. I think it will look better with time, but Brian Daboll's got his work cut out for him. Look, Cam Ward's not Josh Allen. Simple as that.
1: No.
2: He's not going to develop him like he developed Josh Allen. Now, look, I'm not saying he can't be good, he can't be great, but this is going to be a work in process. I'm banking on my reasoning for liking the Titans is banking on Robert Saleh coming in and turning around the defense fast and them protecting leads or keeping them in games and Cam Ward taking small steps with Brian Daboll and them being able to squeak out some wins here and there with a strong defense.
1: So the way I would look at it with Cam Ward, last year we saw a draft class of quarterbacks in their second season come into their own. And we saw many of them have a lot of success. Drake May was an MVP

0: candidate gets to the Super Bowl. Caleb Williams gets to the playoffs. Really good season. Bo Nix gets the AFC Championship game. If you're, and Jane Daniels 2 years ago as a rookie had a lot of success, an NFC Championship game. So if I'm looking at Cam Ward with the same timeline that I looked at with that class, can Cam Ward do anything that's not just what Penix has done? You know what I'm saying? Like, passing Penix from that pass class is a low bar to clear.
1: Just stay healthy.
0: Can Cam Ward do anything this upcoming season to be on the level that we saw from May, Williams, Nix, and Daniels? Is there anything, like, can Cam Ward do that? Because if Cam Ward could get to that, any one of them, pick whoever you want. There's four guys that had a lot of success last year.
1: Yeah.
0: Then I would feel good about Cam Ward. But if he doesn't take that progression this upcoming season, then I don't know.
1: No, you're right.
0: I wouldn't feel great about it, because then you're like, then you look at him and you say, is this a J.J. McCarthy situation?
1: Well, look, I think he's got a more talent than J.J. McCarthy. I think he's got more of a running capability. I think he's got more arm talent. I think he's got the ability. I think he's got a better, you know, I'm not saying that Daniels is better than Kevin O'Connell.
0: In college, he threw the ball more.
1: He threw the ball more. He was more successful. So I'm saying he's got better arm talent. Yeah. So I think he can get it done. I just hope that they give him the time and he's got a and Salah can figure out the defense so they can keep him in games. And actually, he's not just sitting back there and having to throw 45 times a game to keep them and trying to protect leads and stuff like that.
0: It's Bluck and Abdallah here on Westwood One Sports and the Westwood One Sports app. Sponsored by Progressive Commercial Insurance, protecting small businesses with affordable coverage options. 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One of the most prestigious franchises in sports has become a reality show. Abdallah is one of our reality experts here at Westwood One Sports. He'll try and make sense of what's going on with this team coming up next.
2: Deshaun Watson outdueled Shedeur Sanders in the Browns preseason opener. 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

0: is Black and Abdallah on Westwood One Sports. 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
1: Okay, I didn't watch the show, and it's not necessarily a reality show, but it plays out like it is because it's following, from what I can understand, something that really did take place.
2: Yes.
1: In the world, and it's HBO's Succession.
2: Yeah.
1: Now I know you are a reality TV fan.
2: I am.
1: So you can kind of update us on this, but I feel as if this Los Angeles Lakers story is NBA Succession. And that's for me from afar. I didn't watch Succession, but I think I grasped the idea. Isn't it supposed to loosely be based off the Murdochs?
2: It is.
1: And the loosely? Fox?
2: No, it is.
1: Oh, so it's...
2: Yeah, well, it's 100%.
1: Well, it's supposed to be off of the Murdochs and the Fox Corporation.
2: Yeah, it's not loose. Okay, it is.
1: All right. So, like I said, I didn't watch the show.
2: Yeah.
1: I was too busy rewatching Mad Men for the 80th time.
2: I mean, you can watch other things.
1: I know, but okay, so...
2: Says NBA. The guy who's currently rewatching Sopranos for like the 10th time.
1: So NBA Succession taking place. So yesterday the news broke that we had news last week that Mark Walter is selling his stake in the Los Angeles Lakers to Bob Iger and Jared Kushner's brother, right? Josh Kushner, is that his name? So they are buying the Lakers. There's a 17% stake that the Buss family still owns. There's a couple of brothers, and then there's Jeannie Buss, who Jeannie Buss is the one who's been running the franchise, right? So there was a story yesterday saying that the brothers all got together and they voted to sell the remaining 17 and change percent to Bob Iger and the new group purchasing the Lakers, thus getting the Buss family out of owning the Los Angeles Lakers for once and for all, which is kind of a sad thing to think about because, you know, it is one of the iconic and great sports franchises we have in this country.
2: Yeah.
1: And it's been family owned for a long time. And they've had a lot of success, a lot of championships, a lot of great players who play for the Los Angeles Lakers. Then... Jeannie Buss, her representatives, lawyers, whatever, put out a statement yesterday saying she's not selling. And they can't do that because they can't. So explain to me what's going on with this NBA Succession situation with the Lakers.
2: So if you've seen Succession, this is Jeannie Buss basically doing the I am the eldest boy from Succession, where she believes she should be in control. She believes that she should be, she should have say. She has.
1: That's what it looks like.
2: They had a meeting. Didn't call her.
1: Yeah.
2: But she believes as the eldest boy, but she's not a boy, obviously. There's a scene at the end where, in the last season, where the guy is as the eldest son, he believes that he should be the successor.
1: Okay.
2: And he should be in charge. And they go, why? And he goes, because I am the eldest boy. And then they all laugh at it in his face because it's a very ridiculous scene. But she believes that because she has shares, she should have a say. And they're saying, well, all of our shares combine
1: are greater than yours. We're voting to sell.
2: You don't have a say because our sum is greater than your share. Our sum of shares is greater than your amount of shares.
1: Sure.
2: So you don't have a say. This is basically Succession, essentially. So this is a family-owned business that a lot of kids are involved and a lot of family members are involved. And they got together seemingly behind her back and have voted for this. And she wants a say because she is the face. I don't know any of these other family members. We all know Jeannie Buss is the face of the Lakers, of ownership at least. We all know who is running the Lakers. It's Jeannie Buss for now. And now they're all voting to, and now she's putting in her say and her lawyers. I don't know how this is going to go on, if they can stop the sale of the shares, and what happens if they do, and if they can stop it. Does she absorb their shares? Can those shares be sold and she keeps a portion of them? I don't understand how this can go on, but you've reached a point here where the rest of the family members want to be done with the team. They want their money. They want to move on.
1: Yeah.
2: She does not. She still wants to be in control of the team, and she wants to still own part of the Lakers.
1: Yeah, I mean, to be honest, 17% of 12.5 bill is a lot of money.
2: It's a decent chunk of change.
1: A lot of cash. Jerry Buss has owned the Lakers since 1979 when he purchased the team from Jack Cook. So he has owned the Lakers in the family. Mm-hmm. And you know, like, you have to give them the credit, right? Like, they have won for the majority of our lifetime, right? Like, yeah. I'm 41. The Lakers have almost always been good. There's been a couple of spots here and there where maybe they're not competing for championships, but the Lakers are the brand in basketball.
2: Yeah.
1: There's no bigger brand in NBA basketball and world basketball, the Los Angeles Lakers. And I would say, if we're looking at just the collection of the greatest American sports franchises, it's the Yankees.
2: Mm-hmm.
1: It's the Lakers.
2: Mm-hmm. Cowboys.
1: Yeah, I mean, the Cowboys haven't had the level of success that the other two have, but the Cowboys are the largest football brand.
2: If you're picking out a team from the NFL, it's the Cowboys. As a brand, it's the Cowboys.
1: Yeah. But, I mean, the one thing I would separate is the Yankees and the Lakers, throughout the last 40 years, have had more success than the Dallas Cowboys.
2: For sure they have, yeah.
1: But the Cowboys, of course, the Cowboys are that in the NFL. But in the NBA, you know, the Celtics clearly have a big following, but I don't think it's close to what the Lakers have.
2: Yeah, for sure.
1: Mm-hmm. So that's the latest on what's taking place with the Los Angeles Lakers. And it does seem like it's, and I didn't really watch, you know, I'm loosely aware of Succession. I know that Jeremy Strong is he's one of those method actors. He's always in character,
2: dude,
1: a real serious guy.
2: I saw a thing about him.
1: He's a real thespian, individual.
2: There was an article with him, and the quote was, as him being a method actor, sometimes you have to be willing to be uncomfortable and make other people uncomfortable.

0: dude,
1: sure,
0: you're just an ass. Like, like, I've heard that, like, working with people that are method actors like that is just totally, like, it's just uncomfortable and wrong, and, like, you're making people weird, like, feel weird. It's like, just don't be an ass.
1: The news to him is his new Facebook movie that's going to come out where he's playing Zuckerberg, it's going to be terrible.
0: I just want to see
1: him. It just looks awful.
0: I just want to see him do the voice for 2.5 hours.
1: So bad. It's Blocking Abdallah here on Westwood One Sports. 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I'm going to say Jeannie Buss in defense of trying to keep her team. Defensive Player of the Week. She's out there playing defense.
0: Love it.
1: Man-to-man zone. She's out there trying to keep the Lakers in
0: Absolutely.
1: The family, right?
0: Is her that team, her lawyers, whatever lawyer group she's got. If this works out, I don't know how this is going to work, but right? Good for her.
1: I think Jeannie Buss deserves the Defensive Player of the Week, brought to you by Navy Federal Credit Union.
0: Defending her turf. I love it.
1: It's a wild story. It's Blocking Abdallah here on Westwood One Sports and the Westwood One Sports app. There's a player out in the Bay that still has not returned to practice, Abdallah. Tightness is the reason.
0: Hey, yo.
1: Or is it something else? We'll talk about that coming up next.
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3: 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Here's Chris Black and Adam Abdallah.
4: That's right. It's Black and Abdallah here on Westwood One Sports and the Westwood One Sports app. Abdallah, your conspiracy theory ways. You know, back in the offseason last year of the NFL year, and even at the end of the season, you were on the forefront. You were leading us in the charge of questioning something going on in football, something going on in sports. The electrical substation out in Santa Clara. You were very concerned over the electrical substation and the injuries that are taking place to the San Francisco 49er players. Because when you see footage, if you go to practice, if you get a chance to ever look at a picture taken at a 49ers practice from their practice facility, you can see lurking in the background the electrical substation. And your wacky conspiracy theorist ways have led us down a path where many have kind of pointed to the electrical substation to being a reason why ligaments and soft tissue injuries happen more frequently to the San Francisco 49ers. It is something that we have documented here on the show. Quite honestly, we've done it poorly because when we were out in San Francisco for the Super Bowl, you refused to go do your own research and go down there and to see the electrical substation.
5: For good reason.
4: Your body's fine.
5: Yeah, because yeah,
4: you could also, we could have put you in like a bubble or something.
5: A hazmat suit?
4: Yeah, you could have been a bubble boy.
5: Bubble
4: and just
5: boy?
4: Gone down there and hamster and seen wheel? It for yourself. The electrical substation. The reason I bring this up is Christian McCaffrey, running back for the 49ers, has now missed a week of practice because of tightness, and he's still not back at practice. So what is going on with Christian McCaffrey? He's not the only 49er player that's been injured here in training camp. Mike Evans missed what? 9 or 11 days of practice. You have players, Bosa injured. You have players all over the field for the 49ers who are dealing with injuries here in training camp as they prepare for this upcoming season. And I just want to give you the floor since you are the one with the conspiracy theory that got us started with this back in January here on the program.
5: You know damn well what's going on. Look, first of all, it was George Kittle. Credit where credit's due. That brought this to our attention on a podcast. Around the Super Bowl is when this happened. Like, before the Super Bowl is when this happened. Before we went to the Super Bowl in San Francisco is why you and Raj tried to kill me and go to tell me to go to the substation.
4: No, we did not. We did not try to do that.
5: You tried to...
4: That's not true.
5: You tried to
4: we offered
5: take
4: to...
5: a father away from daughter.
4: No, she'd be fine.
5: How am I supposed to play with my daughter without ligaments in my knees?
4: You're not going to play.